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3: Sal Fry, hey, how we feeling? Coming up, H-Town Live's top 8 at 8. It's going to get you a pair of tickets to go see Tyla. She's going to be at 713 Music Hall December 10th. And we count down the 8 biggest songs coming up at 8 o'clock and get you those tickets to go see Tyla. Kicking off the show tonight, Ariana Grande, Hate That I Made You Love Me.

0: You know, things I've learned not to ask women, being a man in my 40s. I mean, these are just life lessons for Gen Z, for listening right now. Things you shouldn't ask a woman. One, if she wants to have kids. Two, if she's expecting. And those are pretty much the two main things. So that's... I saw this People magazine post the article because I'm not judging nobody. I'm not guessing nothing. But Anne Hathaway, who's had a heck of a 2026, Devil Wears Prada 2 out, she showed off her baby bump in this kind of low-rise jeans and a kind of a blue top. So People magazine said she's that's a baby bump. So look at that. Anne Hathaway expecting. It's KRBE.
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Astros holding on to that first place in the American League West. Another late night game, 8:45 first pitch in San Francisco as the Stros take on the Giants. As we're almost to the point where it's time for the playoff push. Go Stros. KRB.

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Rula Show with Eric, 7:20 and 9 o'clock Wednesday morning. Somebody is seeking closure. So, unfortunately, her sister passed away, and her former brother-in-law has totally shut her out. She wants to know why. We'll get her some answers on 104.1 KRBE. I could

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2: Hey, what up? It's Tyler. And on the countdown tonight, not only will you get the 8 biggest songs here in the H, you're also get tickets to go see Tyla, 7013 Music Hall, December 10th. Get you a pair of tickets absolutely free after the number 2 song on the countdown. Let's go ahead and kick it off with Harry Styles, American Girls, in at number

H-Town Live's top 888 104.1 KRBE. Justin Bieber is heat checking those chickens. I looked up the lyrics. That's what they say. Speed Demon, hit at number

0: Live, top 888 KRBE, Todd the Fry. Coming up, songs 1 and 2. Who's going to take the number one spot? Either Dominic Fike, Baby Doll, or Stella Lefty in Boston. Plus, I'm going to get you a pair of tickets to go see Tyla. December 10th, 7013 Music Hall, coming up next.
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0: You know, shout out to Miss Taylor Kelce, a.k.a. Taylor Swift, as today we found out she makes history as the youngest ever inductee into the Nashville Songwriters Hall of Fame at age 36. Pretty impressive, Tay-Tay. You'll get Opalite coming up next. Also, get you Olivia Rodrigo's Stupid Song and Bruno Mars' Risk It All. All that coming up next.
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The Summer Sweepstakes returns 8 a.m. tomorrow morning on The Rule of Show with Eric. All the way until 6 o'clock with Kevin and Audrey. When the window opens up, listen for that somber sounder to play. 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

Make sure you hit us up on our socials at KRBE, Facebook, Instagram. You got the Rule of Show and Eric. They're up to those hijinks. You got the pop quiz. You got Kevin and Audrey's Daily Debate. A lot of good stuff there. Hit that follow like button. KRBE.

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0: 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Texans training camp and all the, you know, the preseason polls, you know, who's going to have a great year. And then a lot of them, and it kind of scares me, the Texans are at the top of the list for the AFC, which scares me. Because we know. We've lived in this city long enough. We've seen our ups and downs. A lot of downs. But looks like C.J. Stroud and the company of the boys, they got it going on. So, go Texans. KRBE.
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1: 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Gets tickets instantly. October 17th, Toyota Center. And then you will be on the shortlist. You and three friends into the KRBE Suites. Good luck. You can see Somber perform this song live.

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I love A$AP Rocky in a recent interview was talking about Rihanna, and he's like, she's already on album number two, like working on the second one. And then he also said, I shouldn't have said that. I'm cooked. Yeah, Rihanna. Hopefully just drop that album. It's been over a decade. Let's go. KRBE.

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Because all you need to do is Google Dr. Seuss the Cat in a Hat costume, the original one that Mike Myers wore in that movie. The costume is up for auction. It's at about $8,000 right now, and it is absolutely terrifying. I've got nightmares just looking at it right now in the studio. KRBA.

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1: Hey, it's Rula from The Rula Show with Eric. 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

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Her father is J.J. Abrams, famous film director. 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

Somber Sweepstakes. The window opens up tomorrow morning, 8 a.m. on the Rule of Show with Eric. Goes all the way until 6 with Kevin and Audrey. When you hear the sounder, call it 104. Tickets to go see Somber Toyota Center October 17th. And you'll be in the running to win you and three friends hanging out in our KRBE suites. Details.

0: I miss Taco Tuesday. Got FOMO, missing out. Some chips, salsa, margaritas. I could definitely use a marg right now. No salt on the rocks. El Tiempo's my go-to. Chips and salsa, they got the best in the city. That's my personal opinion. It's KRBE coming up next. Olivia Dean, So Easy. Also, Dominic Fike, Baby Doll. Kick it off with Somber Homewrecker next.
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Taylor Swift makes history as the youngest ever inductee into the Nashville Songwriters Hall of Fame at a young age of 36. Very, very impressive. She's got a GOAT career, that's for sure. It's KRBE.

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Summer Sweepstakes. 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And then you'll be in the running to win Sweet Access. 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I could

Eric, 7:20 and 9 o'clock Wednesday morning. Somebody is seeking closure. So, unfortunately, her sister passed away, and her former brother-in-law has totally shut her out. She wants to know why. 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
3: 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And if you love a good debate, follow me at DJ Kevin Quinn. I got takes hotter than Houston asphalt in August.
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animal. Happy but sad to hear the news. Sophia from Cat's Eye said she's going to take a temporary break from the group because she needs to take care of her mental health and wellness, which is the good part. Love that. 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

0: It's Nightly with Jade and Tyler. The gang is back together. Okay, well, look, we're definitely going to be spilling the tea early tonight because I'm excited to get to it with you. You know that little voice in your head that says, nobody will ever find out? Well, Tyler, it turns out that we might not even be talking people anymore.
1: No, tonight we're opening up a conversation that's got the internet completely split. If you're getting emotionally invested in your AI chatbot, is it harmless or is it crossing the line if you're in a relationship?
0: Whew.
1: We're diving into it next on Nightly with Jade and Tyler.

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0: This past weekend, I went to a very famous chicken shack here in town, and it was really good. Love it. Love the place. But you know what? They had no service workers up front. Zero. You had to do the digital menu yourself, order it, and then it asked at the end, do you want a tip? For what? What am I tipping for?
1: You're actually helping just buy the supplies for the to-go items, Tyler.
0: Exactly. And this is a common thing that we're seeing now on TikTok with Shake Shack. Have you heard about this?
1: Yes. I was like, ooh, they gonna get this tip one way or another. Not tipping culture entering its villain era.
0: Yeah, a couple orders on their own from a kiosk. Three shakes, which reigns in prices from $6 to $6.50. They go to checkout and ask how much you want to tip. 15, 18, 20%, or no tip. They select no tip, and a pop-up appears that says, uh-oh, there has been a pricing update to one or more of your cart items.
1: Petty and crazy. Is that illegal? Like, how can they even do that?
0: Yeah, apparently those shakes went up 50 cents each because they selected no tip.
1: Now you're going to have other chains that are basically trying to do the same thing, the same way you kind of have gratuity forced on you, even when you have a small party. I have a feeling it's going to pick up.
0: Or could it be even to where it affects our food? Like, some people are afraid to send back food because they're like, what are they going to do to it back there? Now when the people say no tip in the kitchen, they're going to be like, little hair on the sandwich. Does it hurt?
1: There's your tip.
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33: 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We're always

0: Tyler, you remember when the slime era was literally taking over and there were kid millionaires selling them?
1: Yes, I do. Very popular, that slime.
0: Now it's like the Neatos. And I'm like, you know, at first I didn't get the hype because people get so crazy during the reveals of whatever they get in the box. But the way my stress is set up, I might be buying myself a Neato.
1: What's a Neato? Never heard of it. I don't have kids, so I don't think why I should have heard of it. But
0: well, look, don't look at me sideways. The only way I know is because of TikTok. But basically, it's like a big squishy and it's also causing some problems at the airport.
1: TSA, they're making it a rule saying to leave the Neatos at home because security has been taking them from the children.
0: Right, guys, they're filled with liquid or some sort of liquidy substance. Of course it can't go through, so you've got to remind your kids, because I just saw a whole backpack get confiscated from this little girl. And then also, people are having them in the heat, they're exploding in cars. The newest hack they

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0: I saw this on Reddit yesterday. It was a luxury letdown. It's like you buy something, you spend the extra money thinking it's going to be awesome, but next thing you know, you're like, why did I spend my money, hard-earned money on that?
1: Oh my God, Tyler. Immediately my head goes to this time that my boyfriend was insistent. We need to get this really nice suite on vacation. It has a hot tub, and that was like the thing we were looking forward to. Oh, we got a hot tub on the rooftop. Hot tub was out of service. Did we get any money back? Hell no. Has that ever happened to you? You spend a little extra cash and you're like, what? This wasn't even worth it.
0: I'm sure it's happened. But thinking of hot tub, that was one of the Reddit's answers. They seem fun at first, like owning a hot tub, like personally, but they're way too expensive to keep up. Plus, if they're not in service, unused most of the year.
1: They are a pain in the butt. We actually had one. Well, my boyfriend had one and the HOA made him get rid of it. So now my dad bought it from him. But you have to check the water so often and cure it. It's a lot of work.
0: First class flights. A bunch of people are saying that the upgrade isn't worth the massive cost. Like Southwest or maybe some of the other airlines, they don't offer like a true first class. And I think that might not be worth the money. But if it's true first class, then yes.
1: Ooh, with these long legs, honey, I need all the room I can get. But I will take Comfort Plus.
0: And how about this last one? Owning a boat. That's what I hear from everybody. They're like, never be the one to own the boat. Be friends with somebody that owns the boat.

0: See, every time we leave the building, I kind of chuckle because you can see a clear divide between who is a millennial and older and who is Gen Z by the way that they're dressed. That's the first giveaway, but also the way that people talk here. Like, I think some of the common phrases we use in the office are starting to age us. Do you have any pet peeves about certain phrases we use in the corporate world?
1: Yes. I hate when people use the word, let's huddle up. What, are we going to get in like a football NFL huddle? And no, we're not huddling up. We're
2: just,
1: hey, let's meet in the same room together in 15 minutes. Okay.
0: Mine is Rockstar. When they call you Rockstar on the job, get ready to do the most work you've ever done in your life because it's coming.
1: Another one is touch base. Do you like that one? Are you okay with touch base? Hey, let's touch base tomorrow.
0: Yeah, actually, I'm like, don't hold that against me, Ty, because I do like to use that one.
1: Let's take this offline. A lot of Gen Zers say they don't even understand that.
0: Something about that sounds illegal and intimidating.
1: Or how about push the envelope?
0: I haven't heard that one in a while.
1: Yes. One of my favorites, you gotta hit the ground running.
0: That's old school coded, but I still use that one all the time.
1: It's okay, Gen Z. I'm with you on this one.
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0: It's Nightly with Jade and Tyler. I can barely keep it together when the AI drive-thru misunderstands every single thing that I want to order on my meal. Now, imagine you're having an actual emergency and your first point of contact isn't a person.
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1: For real. New Orleans, one of my favorite cities to visit. Love me some NOLA. They have become the first major city to let AI answer some 911 calls.
0: I see so many problems ahead, Tyler. I understand that they are probably understaffed. They're having to cover a major area, which also, what a city to test it in. New Orleans, I'm not trying to put any fear in anybody, but a place that is known to have crime, I mean, we see it all the time on First 48. Can you imagine trying to get through in the heat of an emergency and you have an AI bot trying to go back and forth with you? Like, that would put me into a full-blown panic mode. What are your thoughts on this?
1: Of course you're locked in the First 48. I knew you would. You just sit there all night.
0: Yes.
1: Trying to be a detective.
0: Right.
1: A former 911 dispatcher called it the worst idea you can possibly think of. What if you're just like, oh, my car got broken into, and then they're like, oh, that's a small one. So I'm just going to be yelling like, kidnapped, kidnapped, kidnapped, like 100 times to get a live person.
0: See, that's what I'm saying, Tyler. There's going to be people that are manipulating it, trying to get through the phone lines. I think it's going to cause so many more problems in that way. What if you're in a scenario where, God forbid, you have an intruder and you're whispering? Those moments are critical. Though every time we see a documentary, we see the news recaps, you hear those people whispering, oh my God, da, da, da, and that person is really walking them through and also telling them what to do or where to go. Hey, go to the bathroom, lock the door. I just see nothing but future problems. And how defeating would that be to be in an emergency and you know that you cannot get through to a human like you need to, and you're calling 911, the literal last resort?
1: Do you think if, like, my dog got let loose and I called 911 and said my house is on fire and they showed up and my house wasn't on fire, they'd put me in jail?
0: Maybe. Like, there's going to be new rules coming from this. You're right.
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0: T, I would have done anything to feel the energy in the building the night that the Angel Reese Barbie had been released and the Atlanta Dream had a huge game celebrating. They literally had the whole arena turn pink. They had Monaleo, from a rapper from Texas, come out. She has a song called Everything Pinker. She performed and it just looked so cute. I'm like, I love to see the WNBA celebrating a night like that. It made me think of our childhood because we had those collector's edition Barbies that my mom would be like, Jade, do not take the Barbie out of the box. It doesn't come out of the box. It's just a collector's item. It was so hard as a kid not to rip it open.
1: Yeah, those are probably worth a lot of money if you have like an original Barbie in its box. Probably get some $2,000 for that. Mattel has brought out the first ever Whitney Houston Barbie. It's inspired by her iconic 1987 hit, I Wanna Dance With Somebody.
0: Oh, I love. What does she look like? What is she wearing?
1: Yeah, she's got like the iconic Whitney dress with the iconic like poofy Whitney hair. She's got the microphone in her hand with the mic stand. It kind of looks like her. And these will be available at Target, Walmart, Amazon, and Mattel Creations.

it's the Rula Show with Eric, 7:20 and 9 o'clock Wednesday morning. Somebody is seeking closure. So, unfortunately, her sister passed away, and her former brother-in-law has totally shut her out. She wants to know why. We'll get her some answers on 104.1 KRBE.

0: Stella Lefty in Boston. You know, Jade, country's having a moment right now in the pop world.
1: I got my Daisy Dukes in my boots ready to pop out at these shows.
0: Let's go. And we don't know a lot about Stella Lefty because she just got on the scene, but she has one of the biggest songs. You just heard it. And she did an interview recently talking about how that song Boston came about, and it had something to do with a guy in Nashville.
1: Take a listen.
2: We immediately, when we like started hanging out, it felt like we had been friends for such a long time, which I think was like the basis of everything. Like, we were just truly like friends. And so I think it like took me off guard because I had never been in a relationship or like had anything with someone where it felt so like we were just like buddies, but also like, you know, I wanted to like make out with him. So it was this weird thing where I was like, I don't know what's happening. I feel like the whole song is just this push and pull of like, should I, shouldn't I? And so I feel like in the chorus, it's like, well, this is the part where I would normally like run away from this, but I'm just gonna say it's fine because I think you're like actually one of the good ones.
1: Ooh, juicy. I love this. I love a good original backstory where we literally feel like we were sitting right there with her when she saw this man. By the way, are you hearing this chatter about her possibly being in the Grammys 2027 Best New Artist category? Would you agree?
0: Yeah, she's gotta be.

0: What happens in Vegas should always stay in Vegas. Jade, I know your story. You didn't have the greatest time. You went last time. What, didn't your suitcase get stolen or something?
1: Yeah, some Spirit employees are walking around in my clothes right now.
0: Not everybody has a great time in Vegas. I've had nothing but good times. I mean, it's stupid expensive. Paying $35 for a beer poolside, that sucks, but I've had a good time.
1: It definitely is fun. Only place that you can be, like, inside of one spot and party till 6 a.m. and not even know it.
0: So, BuzzFeeders, they're spilling the things that happened in Vegas but didn't actually stay in Vegas. Uh-oh. This should be a movie if it hasn't already been one. I know a guy who got someone pregnant on his Vegas trip. He was in a serious relationship at the time. He ended up breaking up with his girlfriend and marrying the woman he knocked up. Not only did she have the baby, but they have four kids now. So I guess what happened in Vegas worked out.
1: Turned into a damn family. That's nuts. Ooh, I know his ex hates him.
0: Another one said the bride, her maid of honor, and three bridesmaids all went for a four-day girls trip to Vegas, which could be trouble. One of the three bridesmaids let it slip that the bride, the maid of honor, and one of the bridesmaids all had relations with the guy that she's marrying.
1: Wait a minute.
0: Everybody hooked up with the groom.
1: Horrible. That's when you know the alcohol has gone too far and it's no longer funny. Everybody sobers up real quick. Emergency. Wedding's over.
0: Yes, the wedding was called off. That would be a terrible way.
1: Oh, my God. The explanations that would have to come out of that trip. Well, I guess it's dark, but I guess the bride found out what she needed to know.
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3: Tyler, as we look ahead to Hump Day, we're going to kind of get a midweek reset.
4: Yeah, North America, we're going to get a partial solar eclipse on Wednesday. It won't be as crazy as the spectacular one was in 2024, but millions of people across the U.S. and Canada will get a chance to see the moon take a bite out of the sun.
3: And you know what's really sad, T? This is one of those years that this is the first year where when you hear eclipse, obviously you think Bonnie Tyler. Total eclipse of the heart, but we just lost her. So rest in peace to her, but we still gonna run it back.
4: I'm incredibly impressed that you knew that.
3: Thank you.
4: Pass the jig.
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0: We already loved this song, Tyler, right? But then I saw a clip this past weekend of Bella Kay's show and the live raw vocals. Whew, even better than the recording. If you missed our night chat with Bella Kay, let's run it back.
1: How big is it going to be for you to take your songs and to see it in front of a live audience just for Bella Kay?
2: I'm so excited. I think performing live is one of the great joys of being an artist. It's so cool to see how the different songs translate live and how the crowd kind of feels, and you just kind of get the energy. It's amazing. I literally cannot wait. I'm so excited.
0: I recently read that your hit single almost didn't make it off the hard drive. What's the story behind that?
2: Yeah, so when I first wrote it, I had just written the chorus and the verse, and I posted it on TikTok, and like, it didn't really do anything. I was like, okay, whatever. But I still was like, that doesn't necessarily mean I'm like, this is a bad song. So I still took it into the studio and I recorded it, and it was bad, like genuinely bad. It wasn't what you hear today at all. If that's the version of it got released, it would have been a different story. But I was like, this is bad. And then I had the MP3, whatever, and I sent it to one of my collaborators, Alexis Kesselman, and she was like, yeah, it's cool, it's cool. And then we took it and made it kind of what it is today. If that hadn't happened, obviously, I love it. Whenever it came out, I could have just left it on the my phone.
1: The song is basically about knowing something is a terrible idea and loving it anyway. Is that the story behind the lyrics? Because I feel like that's everybody's life.
2: Yeah, I mean, that's 100% what it is. And that kind of sentiment is exactly who I am. So I'm with everybody on that. Don't you worry.
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9: 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It appears by its own numbers, the U.S. government seems insolvent. 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

0: You know, I've never had a flex like owning a Mercedes, but apparently their owners are claiming that their seats are branding them. The heat is so hot.
1: Tyler, I will tell you, not only, like, I had a C-class in high school when I turned 16, and I used to be cranking up that. I've told you, you know I wear Uggs and have my space heater, my heated blanket year-round. I used to crank up that seat heater so high that I can also add to this list of people and saying that I've almost burned my buns off and had hot coils branded on my skin because, yeah, it eats right through the seat. It's terrible.
0: Look at you. I wish you could see Jade in the studio. She was like, when I was 16, I had a Benz C-Class and then flipped her hair.
1: See, don't do me. Don't do me.
0: No, that, yeah, the allegations, they're coming out basically saying what you said, that it just kind of burns people's backs, I guess. I guess it's really hot.

the show with Eric Wednesday morning at 8 o'clock. 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

0: Tyler, I don't mean to be morbid, but, you know, late night thoughts going up in the chat. Is there a limit to how much you would spend on helping your pet? I ask this because I told you a couple weeks ago, my baby Mochi, my little Maltipoo, he got super constipated, costed $600 for him to get an enema. And I was just thinking, it made me also think about, first of all, I was like, what? So, of course, me and my boyfriend split that because I felt bad when I saw that vet bill. And then my coworker, she chose to have her dog put down instead of opting to get surgery because it was going to cost her $6,000. And she was like, I mean, I could, but we're going to have to face surgery again some point down the line, you know?
1: I don't know. I think I would maybe give, you know, one of those, like, GoFundMe accounts maybe before I decided to.
0: Yeah.
1: Because, you know, pets are expensive. 76% of pet owners, they say they would go into debt to save their animal's life, according to this new thing that I just read over the weekend, which is, I think I'm in that boat. I would probably drain a couple thousands of dollars in my savings to take care of my dog Bear.
0: Yeah, I'm right there with you. It's just so hard. They are our babies. We love them. We want them to have the best lives. But I think that's another reason why a lot of times when things are going wrong with them, especially in their, you know, older years, that you kind of turn a blind eye because it's like, oh, Lord, we'll have to pay a lot of money to address this problem. Your hip popping out of place. Your tongue is laying to the side. It's sad.
1: I've said it once and I'll say it again. Dogs over people any day.

0: I know. I'm crazy behind. Ariana Maddox, is she the host of Love Island USA? Is that correct?
1: Yes, queen of reality TV, and she's always on the right side of history. Tyler, we love Ariana.
0: So was she not coming back for season three?
1: Wait a minute. This is news to me. If so, what are we talking about?
0: So apparently she addressed the concerns about a return to host Love Island USA, stating, and I quote, "I can't speak yet to what's going to be happening next season," end of quote.
1: What? I'm sorry, T. This is major. T, for the TV show, she makes up a huge part of what the brand identity is. She comes from a reality TV background herself. She came up on Vanderpump Rules. We've seen her go from like working in the restaurant to grinding her way to the top. She's Emmy nominated off of this TV show. She always serves iconic looks and looks better than any of the damn contestants. It makes me look forward to, turning 40. She's a gorgeous, gorgeous person, really fun, and is always speaking on human issues. So if she goes, I don't know what the show looks like, because honestly, this last season was a flop, and a lot of people are saying it's because the executive producer that we lost along the way throughout the filming of the season, but that would be sad.
0: It says that she also commented saying her focus on hosting the Love Island USA reunion with Andy Cohen and season three of Love Island Games. So not sure if she will be there or not.
1: Wow.
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0: It's Nightly with Jade and Tyler. Jade, I always tell you, you got to get in the feet game. You got to start taking picks because gas is getting crazy. You need to make a little side hustle. You'd be killing it right now.
1: See, you know what makes me crazy is like a lot of people seem to be, a lot of men seem to be feet men. And it's the fact that when I'm out in public and I got on flip-flops or something, you know, summertime, going to get my little order at Subway or whatever, and somebody's, like, staring hard at my feet, and a man will, like, literally dissect every part of you. Meanwhile, his heels, you could spark a freaking match off them.
0: Yes, my girl feels that for sure. But you know what? There's a guy who went viral on TikTok, of course. He said if a woman has ugly feet, doesn't matter what she looks like or how rich she is, no second date, no exceptions. And you know what? I'm kind of with him.
1: What? We need to hear this from a man. What is it about women's feet that makes you feel like, I don't know, is it the softness means she's more feminine? Like, what is it about the foot?
0: You're asking the wrong guy. I hate feet. I think feet are disgusting. And especially if she's got some nasty feet, then no. Because who knows what else is nasty? You know what I mean?

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0: wanted.
1: Tyler, you know, in the world that we live in, especially we get to talk to a lot of our favorite hit music artists from around the globe, they withhold a lot. And why is that? Because they know that they're on camera, so they have these kind of perfectly rehearsed answers. It is so rare that we actually get a true gem to come out of these conversations, right? And ASAP Rocky dropped a major Rihanna bomb that I honestly, I'm still having a hard time believing it, but I could see it. So he said that, you know, living life in the spotlight, she's one of the realest people he's ever met. And he was like, you know what we like to do? So you remember actually a couple of months back when that crazy stalker lady was at their house and she had like, you know, put some holes in their RV, if you know what I mean?
2: Yep.
1: Well, he said that they like to take that RV out to rural Walmart parking lots across the country and they'll just sleep in the back of a Walmart and Rihanna will be walking around barefoot in the parking lot with the kids, playing toy cars and eating fruit. I need you to soak up that visual for a moment. Are you kidding me? My dad tells me I can't even go to Walmart when it's late at night and Rihanna's having a sleepover in the RV with her whole freaking family.
2: You know what she need to be doing? She need to be walking barefoot in the studio and get us that album that she's been promising for a decade now. That's what she needs to be doing.
1: Well, luckily he did comment on that and he was like, you know what? The interviewer had asked him, Jason Lee, he was like, you know, like, what's good with the music? I mean, what is it? And he was like, she's already on album number two. It's coming. I'm telling you, it's experimental. It's cool. But I get it. We're tired of it. Yeah. It's coming. Riri, just drop.
2: I'm not going to hold my breath for sure.
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0: So a couple years ago, The Weeknd told us that he's going to retire The Weeknd, and he said he wanted to go by his government name, Abel. But in a recent interview, he backed off of that. He says, "I don't know what tomorrow looks like, but The Weeknd isn't done."
1: Ooh, honestly, this is tea, because I was wondering, what will that rebrand look like? You know, his diehard fans, they act like they know him on a first-name basis. They're like, Abel said... And I really thought that's what it was going to be. He said after the trilogy that it was over for The Weeknd. So what does this mean?
0: It looks like, from the latest we've heard, that he says he's no longer interested in a retirement.
1: Okay. Well, I do love The Weeknd. I was kind of looking forward to seeing what that new identity would be like, but I guess he's still got more to explore at The Weeknd.

Wednesday morning. Somebody is seeking closure. So, unfortunately, her sister passed away, and her former brother-in-law has totally shut her out. She wants to know why. We'll get her some answers on 104.1 KRBE.

0: You know, I can understand where some places have dress codes because, you know, maybe they would like to keep their establishment, you know, a certain type of vibe, like, you know, business casual or flip-flops and stuff like that. Well, this video went viral. A man and a woman planned to go to a restaurant, and apparently the place had a dress code where men couldn't wear sleeveless shirts, so they ended up going back into the parking lot, and they switched shirts, the man and the woman.
1: Tyler, he looked crazy as hell in that blouse. I'm like, so y'all wouldn't let him... he's coming in like, okay.
0: And it does have a happy ending to it. Usually, you know, when a place gets like that, they're like, no, we know what you tried to do. And they said the restaurant was cool with the switch. So I at least liked that the restaurant was cool with it and be like, is it that serious? It's not that serious.
1: Have you ever had a reason to be turned away at the door? I can't think of one, but.
0: I've only been turned away once. And the guy said that I was too drunk to come in. But I honestly, 100%, I know we hear it every time. Like if somebody's in jail, I didn't do it. I'm innocent. But I strictly was not 100% not drunk. And I was like, why are you even letting me in, dude? So that's the only reason.
1: Dang!

0: Tyler, have you seen these videos on the internet where people will roll up to the drive-thru with like $10,000, $20,000 cash and they're like, I'll give you this right now if you quit your job on the spot?
1: Yeah, I see some of those TikTokers trying to do those videos.
0: Honestly, I feel so bad for the employees because you can see them looking like, is that some fake Monopoly money? Like, is this real? And they kind of be wanting to, but they're like, I need the stability of my job and also I'm not going to get any references if I walk off this clock.
1: Ghosting isn't just for dating anymore. Gen Zers, they're accepting job offers and then just disappearing, not even coming back to fill out the paperwork.
0: This is wild work. You know how hard it is to get a job in this economy and y'all ain't even showing up to day one?
1: Yeah, Wall Street Journal editor Mary Koch says it's, quote, such a classically Gen Z behavior, just getting a job and then saying, nope, sorry, bye.
0: I'd be terrified after that.
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Got drive, I don't need a car. Money really all that we fiendin' for. I'm doing things they ain't seen before. Bands ain't dumb, but extreme is all. I'm a demon lord. Fall off what? I ain't seen the horse. 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

0: hashtag dog people. Yes. Eric has a story for us. If you are like me or Sam and we can't even say the word treat in front of our dog.
1: This is right up Special K's alley right here because it's free.
2: All right.
1: Space City Saver. 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
2: I still own SpaceCitySaver.com. There's nothing on it.
1: Oh, you're hoarding it or just, what do you call it when you're sitting on it?
2: I'm sitting on it. I'm waiting for someone to buy it off of me. Oh. You know, for a couple mil.
1: I just want one million.
2: Sit on it for a little while.
0: Let's have it.
1: I just, when I saw this photo of this dog, I just keep staring at this dog all day.
3: He looks so silly.
0: Since we started the show before we got on the mics, Eric's like, I could look at this dog all day. It looks like a dog that's drunk on beer. Yeah.
3: He's like Kevin's little snacks fell on the ground. Wrong treat for him.
1: Well, a new study from the University of Vienna found that dogs' brains respond to happy human faces almost the same way they respond to the treat. So
0: really?
1: They see your face, they see you smile. That gets them all going. They just love it. So if you smile at your dog today, that's like giving them a treat. I mean, I know the treat is pretty awesome, but they love to see a smile.
2: Well, on the other side of it, because Booster and I watch a lot of dogs via Rover, I have some dogs that love to play hardcore.
1: You're rough.
2: I like to play rough with doggies, and I don't care if I get bit. We'll run around the house, and then I'll look at them. But if you make a growly face, like that, some corgis will be like,
1: the corgi butts.
2: Yes, and then they come for you. There is one corgi where if I hide behind a wall and peek around at them, they lose their freaking mind. Like. If you could just imagine the corgi sitting there. I don't know why. They're like, oh my God, what is this creeping around the corner?
0: Is it play time?
2: I gotta get them.
0: Is it time to play?
2: Yes, yes. And they will chase me around in circles.
1: I think you found your calling there.
2: My calling?
1: Like, instead of having just one dog.
0: Rover Daddy.
1: Every
2: day. Three dogs.
1: You're able to help all these animals.
2: I'm in the ecosystem of dogs. But the other side of it, when I would look at Sammy and make that O face. Sheep would think someone's at the door.
0: Oh.
2: No matter like if the doorbell rang or not. And she'd start barking.
3: Yeah, dogs get really excited.
2: You're surprised? I'm surprised.
0: Okay, so what have you seen in your Rover time, Kevin? Because Kevin has watched my own dog, Charlie, at a time when we had to go out of town. And I don't know if I should have been offended or not, or is this just a dog characteristic, that Kevin shows up to my house. Charlie has never really seen Kevin ever. And she's like, oh my God, I'll go with this guy. And just jumped right into his truck.
3: Yeah.
0: Didn't even like look back at me. Didn't think like, what do you want me to go? I didn't have to lead her to the truck. We're in the front yard with my dog, Charlie.
1: Probably had treats in his pocket.
0: And she's like, let's get in this car with this guy.
1: Yeah,
0: let's go. Is that a normal dog thing?
3: Yes.
0: Every dog will just get in another car.
3: Not all dogs, but they're trusting.
1: Oh,
3: or they can also tell when you like dogs. Like when you're a dog person, Misty does this high pitched squeal when Kevin comes over.
0: Interesting.
3: Every single time Kevin comes over, Misty does this high pitched squeal that she is so excited, and she doesn't do it with Jules. She doesn't do it with my mom and dad. She doesn't do it when she sees Mark and I.
1: Uh-huh.
3: She just like loves Kevin. So I think it's a type of like I think Kevin is just a type
0: of
3: person.
0: You've invented Kevin.
3: Kevin. That like the dogs know that
1: plus,
3: you're a dog
1: not
3: person.
1: As high up.
2: Yeah, I'm closer. I smell like brisket.
1: Yeah.
3: Yeah.
1: You're closer to the ground.
0: They have mutton chops in your pockets.
2: Meaty smell.
0: Lamb chops in your pockets. Okay, so off the air, Eric and I were having not really a debate, but it's funny. It's kind of like, I just said that. No, that's not what it is. Yes, I just said that. No, that's not what it is. There is a campaign that 7-Up is putting out. Where
1: so
0: they're saying they're going more lime forward. And I said, but the lemon lime drink is Sprite. And Eric goes, no, but 7-Up said they're lemon lime. I go, no. In my entire life of TV watching as a little chunky kid in the 80s and 90s, not having any fast forward streams or platforms to watch, you had to be forced to watch commercials. I was absolutely indoctrinated with all the campaigns. And lemon lime was the Sprite campaign.
1: They always had the lemon
0: lime soda.
1: 7-Up was always the, I only drank it when I was sick.
0: Yeah, I don't. Yeah. The 7-Up and
1: I'd get crackers.
0: I would do Sprite and crackers, but the 7-Up campaign never told me lemon
3: and
0: lime.
3: Ginger ale.
0: Yes, ginger ale.
1: I don't even know what 7-Up was. What
0: is
1: the flavor?
0: 7-Up is the other clear soda.
1: I haven't had that in probably
0: It's the other
1: high
0: fructose corn syrup clear soda.
2: Oh, there you go.
0: Right?
2: Yeah.
0: Okay, so this new recipe campaign they're kicking out in the press. Mm-hmm. They said for the first time in over 15 years, 7-Up is going to change its recipe. It will no longer be a lemon-lime soda. So, when the hell was it?
1: See?
0: Now it's going to be a lime-lemon soda. So they're tweaking the formula to make it more lime than lemon. Newsflash, 7-Up. Nobody ever knew you as that. We just thought you were like that that bland in the middle sugary clear soda, and then you did the cherry 7-Up, which blew our minds because it was pink.
2: Oh, that was good.
0: Right? Cherry 7-Up. I remember that campaign as a child. But they say it's going to start hitting stores soon in the next couple of weeks. Oh. And I'm like, since when? I'm waiting for Sprite to come out on a digital warfare and be like, since when the hell did you take Lemon Lime? Because nobody ever called you Lemon Lime 7-Up. Move your asses over.
1: And they were there first. 7-Up was there first.
2: Wasn't there Slice?
3: So weird.
0: Yeah. Slice well? Was more Slice? Like lemony, yeah. Right? Like yeah. Squirt was lemony.
2: Squirt, uh-huh. Right. Squirt is
1: what is
2: Slice?
1: Squirt now? They changed the
0: Stars
1: name.
0: Stars or something? Or
2: Starry?
0: Starry?
3: Oh, that was Sierra Miss.
0: Sierra Miss is Starry.
1: But what it was I can't keep it track. Squirt is the worst name ever.
3: Squirt, I thought, was the orange one. Wasn't that
1: no,
3: orange?
1: No, Squirt's like yellow. It's like,
0: yeah.
1: Might as well just call it pee.
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3: Welcome back to the party. If this is your first Tuesday revenge back into the new school year, kids, it's time for revenge. No. This is where you reach out to us. You can go straight into the DMs for Eric on Instagram, producer Eric, and you'll be part of this. Somebody messed with you. You got your payback, but, you know, you got to advertise it to the world now. Let them know, hey, I know what you did, and here's what I did to you.
1: And if you did something, send it to me now because it started, like I said, once tomorrow, like
3: 27 school districts go into school tomorrow.
1: It gets crowded. I start getting lots of emails and DMs. So just put in there revenge or payback, whatever you want, and we'll get you. You know, in as soon as I can.
3: That's right. It is called revenge. We do it every Tuesday at this time. So, like I said, you reach out to Eric, and then we get you on the show so you can explain to us the whole situation and then get the person that wronged you on, and y'all can have the conversation. Tara reached out. Let's get her story. Good morning, Tara.
33: Hey, good morning.
1: Hi, Tara. Welcome to The Rula Show with Eric on revenge.
34: Oh, gosh. Oh, gosh, Tara. Why are you here? What happened?
33: Okay, so 2 years ago, my entire life literally blew up in my face because of my former, heavy on the former, best friend, Vanessa.
34: Okay, tell us what happened. What do you mean it blew up in your face?
33: We had all been close for years. Then one weekend, a bunch of us, we rented an Airbnb in Port Aransas, and something happened that made me super uncomfortable, like very uncomfortable.
1: Oh, okay, like what made you feel uncomfortable? What was it?
33: All right, so one night, I walked out on the patio. I'm looking for my husband and Vanessa. Like, where did they go? So he was standing way too close behind her, rubbing on her shoulders. They kikiing, whispering and laughing.
34: Oh, my God.
33: And the second he saw me, they both see me. They jump apart immediately.
1: So then they know something's wrong.
33: So look, I didn't say nothing immediately. I asked about it later with each one of them. Both of them acted like I was just crazy.
34: Oh, God. They turn around on you.
33: They act like I'm tripping. I ignore it because I'm like, we having a good time. I don't want to ruin the trip. So I'm a chill. But honestly, I regret not saying something. 3 weeks later, I got sick at work. I'm throwing up. It's coming out both ends. Something happened. I ate something bad. I come home early. I walk into my bedroom and she's in bed with my husband.
34: No. Oh, then what'd you do? Did you go crazy?
33: They both just froze. Like they're doing a mannequin challenge or something.
34: Oh, my God. The mannequin challenge.
1: Oh, my God.
34: And what'd they say? I mean, they just froze and said nothing until you talked?
33: Vanessa, she starts crying. It's not what it looks like. It's not what it looks like. I'm like, I remember saying, what exactly does this look like? Like, I remember vividly saying this. Like, so what does this look like?
34: Oh, God. Obviously.
1: Man, that sucks.
34: Having an affair.
33: And that moment really ruined everything. My marriage, my friendship, holidays, family stuff, everything. Like, everything for me was taken away.
34: And I assume you guys never spoke after that, because why would you?
1: Did you talk to her?
33: Barely. She tried to apologize once, but honestly, I never got over it. I found out something that changed everything, and I'm ready to tell her today.
34: Oh, gosh.
1: Oh,
34: okay, again, real quick, for those that are listening, how long ago was the Airbnb in Port Aransas? A year and a half ago?
33: Yes. A year and a half ago.
34: Oh, man. So now you're done with your man, and now the woman that was with your man is on the line. So I'm going to welcome her in. Vanessa is on hold. And Tara, you're going to tell her what we don't know yet.
1: Yeah, okay? She has no idea what's going on. She thinks she's playing for a contest.
34: Hi, Vanessa. Welcome to the Rula Show with Eric and 104.1 KRBE. Thanks for being with us this morning.
2: Hello. Hi.
34: Hi.
1: Sorry about that. There's no contest. It's something else we have going on.
34: Yeah.
2: Okay.
34: Well,
2: What's going on?
34: Let me be real with you, Vanessa. There is a woman that we've been talking to while you're on hold. And she told us a little story that doesn't make you look good. It is your former friend, Tara. And she told us what happened with you and her husband.
2: Oh, Tara.
34: Yeah.
1: Yep.
2: And she's on the line right now.
34: She's right there.
2: She's on the line.
1: Go ahead, Tara. Say hi.
33: Hey, Vanessa. What's up, girl?
34: Oh, just like that.
2: Tara, hey, Tara, how you doing?
33: It doesn't really matter how I'm doing. I really need to tell you something. We haven't spoken in so long, and you know what transpired between us. So there's something that I need to tell you.
2: Okay. About what?
33: Since everything happened, I've moved on. Since my heartbreaking divorce, I've moved on, and I finally found somebody.
2: Okay, great.
34: Wait, just real quick before you tell her this, I'm curious. Vanessa, you're not with Tara's husband, are you?
1: Yeah, you still with him?
2: No.
34: Okay.
2: No, that didn't last.
34: Okay. Mm. So, Vanessa is not with Tara's ex, but Tara has a new person in her life. All right, Tara, tell us more.
33: Yeah, that's funny. It's surprising that didn't last, but yeah. I think with this, you'll be excited to know. You'll care about this a lot, about who I'm dating now. You'll care. Trust me.
2: So this is why you have me on the line with Rula and Eric. Like, we haven't talked in over a year, and I mean, sorry to say, but why would I care who you're dating?
33: Well, because you know him. I know him. We know him.
34: Oh, it's a common person.
2: Oh, okay. So who is it then? Spill the beans.
34: Right.
1: Tell everybody.
33: It's your son.
2: What?
34: How old is your son?
2: No. She is you're lying.
33: I'm not lying. We've been together for about 9 months now.
2: My son is 26 years old. What the hell?
34: How old are you guys?
2: She is 47.
1: Oh,
2: he's 26.
1: You went robbing the cradle, Tara.
2: Yes.
33: Huh. Oh, we want to have some morals now, huh? We got morals. Funny how age differences, all this stuff matter. Morals matter now, huh?
2: You are sick. You're sick. You know that?
33: At first, I thought it would be funny, you know.
2: Like my son's joke?
34: Yeah, sounds like she wanted to go out with your son just to make you.
1: So, Tara, you
34: crazy.
1: Did this on purpose. You found him, and pretty much, because if you guys have been best friends, you've known him since he was little. Like, he was what, born?
33: Yeah, I mean, I watched him grow up. You know, I thought that maybe it'd make her jealous. Maybe, you know, she would feel a little bit of the pain that I felt when I found her in bed with my husband. But somewhere along the way, we actually just fell in love. So this is serious.
2: Oh, my God. You've got to be kidding me.
1: You fell in love with her son that's 26 and you're 47?
34: Well, to be fair, if it was a dude, you guys always high-five each other. Oh, you have a 26-year-old girlfriend.
1: There could be a chance, Rula, that Tara changed his diapers at one time.
34: I mean, that is cringe, Tara.
2: Oh, God. It's so gross. Stop.
33: You know what else is gross? He finally found out the truth about what you did to our family.
1: Mm-mm. Oh, you told him that his mom cheated?
33: Absolutely.
1: Oh, damn.
33: Absolutely, I told him. We started talking because he works at the gym I go to. So we became friends and, you know, a little more than friends and got a little frisky.
34: Oh,
7: you are a schemer. You manipulated my son. You're using my son like that?
33: Your son's an adult. He's a grown man.
7: You are ruining his life.
33: Yeah, he's a grown man. Very grown.
1: This is awkward, Rula.
7: You can't use him like some kind of pawn. You are ruining his life.
33: Says the woman that ruined my marriage.
34: Did you not know that your son has somebody new in his life, Vanessa?
1: You not talk to your son?
7: Well, I don't. I haven't talked to him in a few months.
34: Oh, wow.
7: We had a falling out, but, you know, he's still my son. It's not like we're just totally estranged or something. I just wouldn't have known he was dating this sicko.
34: Now, listen, Tara, to be honest, it is real cringe if you went after her son just to get back at her.
7: You literally stalked and manipulated my son. You are a crazy psychopath, you bitch. I'm going to call him right now and blow this up. This is ending. This is now. This is not happening.
1: Well, it sounds like it's been happening. Sounds like they're in love. How are you going to tell a 26-year-old
7: that? They're not in love. He's not even, like, his frontal lobe is barely developed. I mean,
34: to be fair, Tara said they're in love.
1: That's true.
34: She could just be able to grind her gears.
33: Girl, their sitting that's very developed, honey. Trust me. I know.
1: Gross. Oh, gosh.
7: Oh, my God. You're making me feel sick to my stomach right now. You are an absolute psycho.
33: You should have thought about all of this before you got in bed with my husband, okay? Maybe you should have thought about family and boundaries before you blew mine up. How about that?
34: You started it out, Vanessa, by sleeping with Tara's man. But now Tara has taken it to the next level by going after your kid.
1: Oh, my God.
34: So you guys are never going to talk to each other again, probably.
1: Nope.
34: But Tara, I just want you to do right by your new man, because I don't want you using him only as a pawn to get back at his mom.
1: Hopefully you really do have feelings for him.
33: Absolutely. Like, we are a thing. We're falling in love. We got plans. And we won't have to worry about her because she hasn't even talked to her son in 5 months. She doesn't even care about him.
34: Okay.
1: All right, well, Tara, good luck with everything.
34: I'm done with that. Thanksgiving's going to be for real this year. All right, thanks for reaching out to us, Tara. You guys
1: take care, Tara.
34: See you later. Bye. We're just hanging up on both of them, Eric, because I'm so cringed out.
33: Bye.
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3: Good morning from the Bell Furniture Unbeta Bell Prices Traffic Desk. 288 South Freeway southbound at the South Sam Houston Tollway. There's an accident at the on-ramp. Highway 99 eastbound at Huff Smith Corville. There's reports of a crash. We are seeing at least a 5-minute delay. I-45 southbound between North Crossing Boulevard and the Hardy Toll Road. Road work has you down to 2 lanes. Should expect delays. I'm Becca Parker with your KRBE traffic check.
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17: Good morning, Houston, Texas. It's Wednesday, August the 12th of 2026 at 6:02 a.m. with the gang. Rula, Eric, Special K, and Sam for the first day of school.
18: For
17: again.
18: Yeah. Every day is.
17: Again. First day of school. Every day this week, there are just more and more school districts having their first day. So 27 different school districts are going in today. It's the biggest day of the week for the most school districts. You know, only had a couple on Monday. And so not everybody's in yet. Of course, we've still got a ways to go. And even next week, we have more. But today, you're in. Conroe's in, Kev, your favorite.
18: Conroe!
17: How many of your favorite Conroe kids are going to school
18: you should
17: today?
18: You should go there. We should get a dunk tank.
17: You should be the mascot.
18: And then donate Conroe. The money.
19: Conroe Kevin.
17: Yeah. Magnolia, yeah. Conroe, Montgomery,
18: Conroe
17: Sealy,
18: Kid.
17: Spring. Willis. Cypress Fairbanks. A-Leaf. Aldine.
19: Get
17: Deer,
19: back to school.
17: Park, Goose Creek, Humble,
18: Goose
17: Katie.
18: Creek.
17: Goose Creek.
18: Yeah.
17: Goose Creek, I see. Yeah. Katie, Humble. I mean, there's a bunch on here. Dayton. Do we always have a class that came up here from Dayton?
19: Yep. I think so.
18: Yeah, Dayton for sure.
17: That's cool.
18: My daughter was putting her and her friends came over and they were putting all that stuff on their car. We talked about yesterday.
17: Senior stuff.
18: Isn't that distracting in the back of your window?
19: Oh, yeah. Don't use shoe polish anymore. I don't think. I think they have special
17: white marker. You can buy Michael's for it.
19: Yeah, special things that you can like spongy markers.
18: Mm-hmm. Yeah, so she does that. I think hers is tomorrow.
19: So what do these signs say? Like woohoo,
18: seniors. But like, yeah. I'm like, okay, use it for one day when you go to school. But yeah. I want that taken off. So
17: it's like jailed.
18: Yeah, it's just like hey, look at me, I'm young.
19: Take that off.
17: It's like
19: Mercedes.
17: An advertisement. Yeah. See, you're in my brain there, Eric.
18: It's your
17: I'm
18: fault.
17: Glad you've made the flip.
18: I used to put. I had the magnet that said a student driver. Let's say B.
20: Oh, yeah. Like,
17: please be patient, student driver.
19: Now it just says look out.
18: Yeah, but I did that for a little bit. I talked about the radio 2 years ago, and the person's like, Eric, don't do that. People will target her, they'll follow her, or they'll cause a wreck. You know how people.
19: Right. Intentionally cause a wreck.
17: And I've seen that on cars a lot, Eric, and ever since you talked about that,
18: I won't do it now.
17: Listener telling you that, every time I see the please be careful, I think of that. I'm like, man, we can't even let people.
18: They're trying to protect other people, but because of that, someone will take advantage of them.
17: Some dirt bags.
18: And get them in a wreck and then, you know, get the cops and scare them and make them feel like they caused the wreck.
17: Totally.
18: Because they're just young.
17: But just be careful for the school zones that maybe you have not been used to. Just be really extra careful because it's not even really about, I mean, it is about you, but remember, kids aren't paying attention. They're excited. Especially if they're like on scooters and stuff, they might not be crossing the street at the right time.
19: And my driveway is not a pickup zone, a drop-off zone, a waiting lot.
17: Do not pull in
19: or block me. If I need to come out, I'm going to start honking at you.
17: If you bought a house this summer and this is your first school year in this house, you're going to see what's real, depending on how close you are to that school the house near.
18: This house is $40,000 cheaper than those other houses. This is amazing. And then today you go, I know.
19: Yeah, 7 to 8:30 a.m. and about 2:30 to 4 p.m. And I just don't understand, is it me or has the amount of cars increased over the years of the amount of people who are dropping off and picking up. It used to be buses.
18: There's less buses now.
19: There used to be a lot of buses, which would go in and out. Cool. Yeah. Now it's like parents lined up down the dang street. You can't even get down the street. Kevin, I'm driving on the sidewalk now.
18: And when do they do it? Like, say they get out at 3:15. I see parents at 2 o'clock.
17: I've seen them like, 2 o'clock, 1:15.
18: And they're pulling up there, just reading a book. I'm like, you're really like...
17: Yeah, you gotta wait.
18: Are you trying to save time there? Because you're not.
19: And also,
18: you're waiting an hour and a half.
17: You know what you're trying to do? You're trying to be the first car out so your kid sees you and, like, it's put right in your car. Let's get out of here.
8: Mm-hmm.
17: Instead of waiting in the line. You're either going to wait sitting there, Eric, because I had to go through this, or you're going to wait in the line to get them.
18: You're better off.
17: So which way are you waiting?
18: You're better off showing up at, like, say, 3:15, they get out, show up at, like, 3:25, and then when the line's already going, and then you just get in there and... Boom, boom, boom.
17: I've tried all the scenarios.
19: I'm too cheap.
17: I can't believe you're the last one, Mommy. You're the last one.
18: Kevin won't pay for the gas.
19: I ain't going to pay for the gas to let the car idle there. Yeah, I'm going to tell him, I'm going to be like, look, if I had a kid, I'd be like, look, I'm down the street and around the

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1: One fall, blah, blah, blah.
2: Especially if you're not wearing a helmet.
1: Yes, and they're not regulated.
2: I gotta wear a helmet on mine I need to wear, but I'm gonna use it on the beach in the sand.
1: Yeah, you have one for the beach, and that's different.
2: But I don't even take it out that much.
1: I just feel like it's crazy. My son told me just last night, because here I am thinking, oh, I don't have an e-bike for you or e-scooter, so I shouldn't have to worry about it. He went with some boys who were on the e-scooters, and he was the one dragging behind with the bike. And then on the way back, I don't remember like how they, I guess it was another time or later that day, he was with them, and then two of them doubled up on an e-scooter and let him ride the other e-scooter so they could all get to where they're going.
3: Mm-hmm.
1: And he was like, they were going so far ahead of me because I hadn't ever like been on that, and I was trying to go slower because I wasn't sure about all the bumps. And I was like, oh my god, I'm so glad you had that top of mind.
4: Yeah.
1: But he goes, they were so far ahead of me, and they kept saying, come on, come on. And he's like, I can't, I don't know where, like, he was so cognizant.
2: Reminds me of me being, I was always trying to be safe, like some kids are just crazy,
3: but
2: and we'll
3: I'm
2: do
3: scared.
2: Ramps
1: and plus those kids were used to it, Eric, so they're like, come on, what's your problem, let's just go.
2: Especially
1: and he's
2: scooters.
1: Like, I have not been on this thing before, and I'm so glad that he was cognizant that he's not sure of it, because that's how you get smashed in the street. But at the same time, I think a lot of kids just don't, they think it's fun if there's a twig in the way and they can jump over it. No,
2: but the scooters, I think they're more dangerous.
3: Like they're
4: the ones,
3: a lot of fun.
4: The ones you stand up on?
2: Yeah, the ones you can get downtown in San Antonio, Austin. Can we even do it here? Do they ban those? Are they downtown?
3: That's a great question.
2: I never go downtown.
1: Somebody text us from downtown, 375.
4: I've seen private ones, but I don't know if I've seen the public ones like they have in Austin that just throw everywhere.
2: Going nuts. I'm like, you're just asking for
4: things. Yeah, I had a helmet and like wrist guards.
3: Yeah,
4: because that's how I'm going to go down.
2: Sam would be with you, by you, nerd.
3: Yeah, seriously, I would push you off your little scooter.
4: No helmet and like short shorts and flip flops.
2: But she's hanging out.
3: Yeah,
1: the texter says so many e-bikes in Humble ISD. Parents and kids, says one texter. They have to sign a safety form from the school in order to bring it to school.
2: No.
1: Let's see. Another person, guys, don't tell kids and parents to go to second waiting places. There's no supervision if the parents aren't on time, and then fights happen, and there's bullying, and they're not on school property. So unless
4: what about your kids walk home? They get off school property then. What are we talking about that?
1: They have a destination
2: schools have,
1: in
2: like,
1: mind.
2: My old school, they took like 50, 60 kids across this little bridge to get to that area. Like
1: the way, like the cell phone lot.
2: It's like a cell phone lot where you're in this little area of houses, but at least they're all kind of together. Kind of safe.
1: I told Sam yesterday after the show, we were talking about school year, and I said, you know, when at one point my kids were so staggered that I would pick up one at 1:30, and then I'd go to the school line. Mm-hmm. Like, I'd get him a snack, and then we'd go to the school line, and we would just wait for the 3 o'clock. And then we'd pick that one up, and then we had to go to the next one. And I just would spend, like, 2 hours in the car.
2: Yeah.
1: But that was quiet time sometimes if I wasn't with my youngest. I just could pay some bills online.
2: I used to do Periscope. In the car line.
1: You did.
2: And some people started stealing my bit.
1: That was so fun.
2: People started stealing my bit. I'm like, that's mine.
1: Oh, my God. Where did all that get filed now? Because Periscope was purchased by Instagram, right?
2: The only place is my iPhone.
4: Yeah,
1: there's no
3: idea.
1: Zuckerberg bought Periscope.
2: But
1: the Periscope was amazing.
2: I loved it. It was simple.
1: If you don't remember the Periscope days, guys, you could go to, let's say, you're at the Eras Tour. You didn't get you didn't get tickets, but you know a bunch of people that went. They're on Periscope, and they're broadcasting it on Periscope. So I remember when Madonna came to town, because Kevin and I are so burned by her, never come out on time, there was a Madonna show. And I was like, I'm laying in bed on Periscope looking to see who's at the Madonna concert so I can see when she comes out.
2: I mean, I guess you could do it on some, like, TikTok and that, but a lot of times TikTok kicks you off right away, like, for wrestling.
1: Yeah, this thing,
2: wrestling.
1: You could stay on it for hours.
2: Now the thing is, like, if I want to watch, like, a pay-per-view of wrestling, like, you see the guy's reaction watching it. I'm like, I don't want to see your reaction. I don't care about you. Show me the wrestling for free and stuff. So you're right. Periscope was awesome.
1: It was good, but, you know, you had to be locked in with an attention span for a while. Coming up next in Celebrity Scoop, last night there was a concert at Toyota Center, and I have never been to a concert where this actually happened, but I've always heard that the entertainer has a deadline, and if they don't shit, Toyota Center's going to shut it down.
4: Or find them.
1: Toyota Center shut it down last night.
4: No! Well, who could they turn the lights on? Shut the power off at the stage?
1: Everybody needs to leave the building, please. Everybody needs to leave the building.
3: Oh,
1: okay, we'll definitely
3: goodness.
1: Talk about that kind of in Celebrity Scoop. It's your first day of school. What's for lunch today? Get some good breakfast and be nice to your teachers.
4: Yeah.
1: It's a high of 95 degrees today.

0: currently 78. Enjoy that, walking to school. Such a nice,
1: your
0: breezy
1: new outfit.
0: 78 degrees, all that humidity.
1: Oh.
0: It's all sticky on you by the time you get to the doors.
1: Like, oh, 40 kids that stink.
0: Thank God for great air-conditioned buildings when you walk in. Hopefully it's nice and refreshing. We'll be right back on The Rula Show with Eric and KRBE.
2: Good morning from the Bell Furniture, Unbeatable Prices Traffic Desk. 288 South Freeway southbound at the South Sam Houston Tollway. There is a crash at the on-ramp. Use caution there. Highway 99 eastbound at Huff's Mill Corville. There is reports of a crash. Katy Freeway eastbound at Highway 99, the Grand Parkway. There's some trouble at the off-ramp. I'm Becca Parker with your KRBE traffic check.
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0: I've always heard that there are deadlines at venues when we go to concerts and events, whether it's, you know, the Woodlands at the Woodsman Pavilion or Toyota Center or whatever. But it actually happened last night, and a concert got shut down for curfew.
1: I've never heard of that
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1: ever.
0: What happened? 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
2: All right, so all my years of just being a concert goer or going to any kind of event or just, you know, being into entertainment, local and national and all that, you always hear about, you know, concerts have a deadline. We have complained many times if a star does not come out on time, are they going to go past the deadline? There are fines involved with the city and the venue if you go past your curfew on whatever the thing is, right? Whether it's Toyota Center or Cynthia Woodson Pavilion or NRG. Well, last night, Don Toliver, the Octane Tour, was at Toyota Center. Don Toliver is actually a Houstonian. He's a rapper. He's a Houstonian. Mm-hmm. I know him because why? F1 movie. I don't want to lose my mind. I don't, he's the theme song singer, but he's got huge catalog. And last night, that happened. He was on stage, and everyone thought he was like going to leave to come back, you know, and they like maybe a costume change or something. And then everyone's kind of waiting. They thought, okay, well, according to the set list, he has more songs. And then a voice just came on. They turned all the house lights on. And a voice just came on and said, sorry for the inconvenience. The show's over. Go to the nearest exit. Exit safely. Thank you. Have a
3: good
2: night.
3: People start booing.
2: People start booing. And they're like, what?
3: Did he sing his F1 song?
2: He did not. It was not on the set list.
4: No.
3: Wait, he wasn't going to sing it anyway? Or just got,
2: it no, was? No, it was on the set list. He wasn't going to sing it anyway.
3: Oh.
2: I was like, oh,
3: yeah. How many songs did he not sing then? Did he come on later?
2: According to some people, from the set list, I think there were a couple of like three left maybe. They said he had just performed Kryptonite in Too Many Nights before walking off stage. It was around 10:40 p.m. and it seemed like a normal break in the show. But he never came back. Then the overhead lights flickered and then totally turned on. And then the voice came on and said, please escort yourself out. The show is over. And everyone's like, did something happen to him? Did something happen to him? But it was 11 o'clock. It was past curfew. Now, the Houston Chronicle and other, you know, entertainment concert, you know, agencies were like, what happened? They reached out and they have not heard back yet. Because, you know, this just happened last night at 11.
3: Say there's a basketball game. This game starts at, you know, late or 8 and then goes into double overtime. Oh, guys, sorry, Rockets. It's 11:02. We have to call the game and let's come back tomorrow and play.
4: Wild. No,
5: like, that's their spot. Like they run that place. That's theirs.
2: Yeah, I was gonna say everyone that doesn't else count for NBA.
3: Yeah, they're like, sorry, we got to have it. But I mean, if that's a rule at 11 o'clock, you gotta get the hell out.
2: I think it's a rule only for concerts,
3: for music,
2: or I don't feel like the NBA has to go by that because they can't control that. If the game is a West Coast timed game here, would they ever do that?
5: A concert can be controlled. Absolutely. Get your ass out there and start performing, dummy.
2: Exactly, because your ticket said 7:30. It's not my problem. You came out at 9:30. Your ticket said 7:30.
5: Stuck with $32 drinks for the next 3 hours?
2: Yeah. I give a shout out to Carol at China Garden. Always the place to go, honey. I want those egg rolls so bad. I think I'm going to DoorDash them.
5: Lemon chicken.
2: Oh, my God. So damn good.
3: You see kids are DoorDashing now at schools?
2: Yeah.
3: I just read that somewhere.
2: Yeah. There's a famous scene in a movie from like the 70s where this kid, to be such a rebel, had a pizza delivered to his class.
3: Well, Fast Times at Richmond High with Spicoli, which is Sean Penn.
2: Sean Penn.
3: That was in the 80s.
2: But now that's totally normal to have a DoorDash sent to your school for. And there are some schools, they have like a list of things you can, off-campus food you can have, high schools. Mm-hmm. Off-campus food you can have delivered here.
4: What?
2: Yeah. Or it's like you get a DoorDash or something. This is so normal now because everybody has a phone, everybody has the app. Mm-hmm.
3: Just eat the school
2: access
3: lunch.
2: To money. Oh, no, the school lunch I can't. You know, here's my thing. I've seen the elementary school lunch, and I've looked at that, and I'm like, oh, that's questionable.
3: Yeah, we grew up okay.
4: I know. Right?
5: Come on, guys. Yeah. We're just fine.
2: You had real food.
3: Was it?
2: You have no idea what they are giving these kids now.
3: Mine was a square
2: of
3: pizza and sausage.
5: I went to public school all the way through eighth grade.
2: It leaves a fat film in your mouth. You can see the lard coming out of it.
4: I went to college.
3: Yeah, it was fine.
4: Yeah, now you guys are fine.
3: Well, I guess.
5: Yeah.
2: In the last 5 years, not a one of us ate there. Not a one of us ate that food in the last 5 years.
5: Well, there's a challenge then. We should go.
3: Yeah, somebody bring it.
5: Yeah. We should go and have a typical school lunch and see what we think about it these days.
2: Taco Tuesday.
5: Bring it up.
3: Even had a pear. There's probably a pear that was in syrup. You know, those big cans.
5: Mm.
4: Oh, yeah.
5: They dump it. They dump it in the corner there. Oh, I love that. I never ate the cherry, though. Is that
3: ham patty on bun.
2: And since it's the first day of
3: pizza
2: school.
3: Pizza burgers. Oh, God, they were so good.
2: Pizza burger. That sounds good. Since it's the first day of school, and there are a lot of, you know, lunch cafeteria employees that have to get all this food ready for all these kids. Mm-hmm. Does it crush your soul a little bit when you have to see what's the day's menu?
5: Oh, like, you know what I mean? Get in and like, oh, these poor kids,
2: yeah,
5: type of
2: like,
5: thing.
2: They want to give the kids good food, but when they're prepping the food, they realize, oh, I have to open this brown box and put this glop in there to heat it up. Yeah, right? Yeah.
5: Oh, definitely. Probably. I'm sure.
2: If you went to school, I would say 60s to even maybe early 90s, you had a chance it was still solid food. Now with regulations and budgets and all the things.
3: We didn't get breakfast.
5: Yeah, we had optional breakfast, especially at public school. I think it was a government-funded breakfast is what a lot of kids would do. Then in my high school, they would have like light bites that you could buy.
4: Light bites?
5: Light bites, because I went to Catholic high school, so you know, I had to pay for that stuff.
6: Well, a lot of schools now, they took away the free lunch program, so now you have to pay for it. But they did have like free lunch program. I know Jules' school, they used to have like free lunch for her students, and now you have to pay for them, because kids used to just leave like all the extras everywhere because they just didn't have to pay for it. And then
2: so they're wasteful.
6: Very. Wow. And now they have to pay for it, so now there's not a lot of like extra free things. Yeah.
5: Well, I understand that. That is a good way to curtail waste, is to make people pay for it and see like, well, you paid for this waste.
2: Well, like I mentioned yesterday, since we're on the school topic now, a lot of younger kids' parents, if you do have a school budget for them on the app where you can purchase, like, the way it works up in my parenting experience, there's an app and you put for each kid with how much you have in there for them, what their bank account total is. Let's say you're going to do $50 and they're going to, they deduct the money as your child goes through the line. Well, I thought maybe it was second or third grade where, you know, kids are so, they don't have a concept of money at all. To them, it's just, I got this.
5: Yeah.
2: And they would buy snacks for all their friends. They're like, oh, do you want some of this? I'll just pay for it. But they don't realize what they're paying for until
5: some
2: the parents
5: kids
2: are like, what's going
5: have,
2: on here?
5: And you, one of y'all mentioned that one of your daughters is very good with money or very frugal. Maybe it was Eric.
3: Yeah, my oldest is. Yeah.
5: Okay, right. So I don't know. Rula, I disagree. Like, some kids realize the value of money. Other kids either don't care or don't.
2: No, I'm saying second and third grade. Yeah, it's like a concept, not over. It's over their heads.
3: It's like when you go to Vegas, you're not playing with real money. Like if I used real dollars to play blackjack, I probably would be wasting $25 a hand.
2: No, my eighth grader knows, but when they were second graders, they don't know that
5: second
2: that's
5: grade,
2: not free.
5: Yeah.
2: Second grade is over but their like heads, so they were buying their friends. Like, do you want one of these? And so that's where I was in the school meeting, and I said, I just don't understand. They're ripping through this budget so fast. She goes, oh, I've had to correct my kids. The kids in the class were all buying each other food. They don't get it.
3: Are you guys able to find the menu?
5: When y'all were kids, did your mom and dad leave like $2.16 on the kitchen table for you to just spend? Because that's what you knew. You knew. Your parents knew. That's what the
3: standard
5: lunch.
3: I got $20 a week. My dad gave me $20 because in the 90s, it was like 93 or something, 92. Yeah. It was like $2 a meal.
5: Yeah, that's
3: hamburger,
5: what I'm saying.
3: Fries, and a soda or something.
5: Yeah.
2: Wow.
3: So I got $20. And sometimes I wouldn't even eat. I just get a candy bar.
5: Oh, no.
2: Well, someone needs to text me if they have anybody that's at St. Thomas Episcopal in Meyerland. Did they ever build a cafeteria? I don't think they have one still. We never had a cafeteria my entire
5: you
2: scholastic
5: just eat in the classroom?
2: Career. You ate in the classroom. You had to bring your bag lunch or your lunchbox.
4: That's
2: wild. Or in high school, you could sit wherever you wanted on the property of the school. You'd sit outside.
4: What?
2: So your group.
6: We had tables, and you had friends, and you could only sit with those kids, and like you would not go to another table.
5: Oh, no. You'd never do that. Unless you want to visit.
2: Up until what age, Sam?
6: At all.
2: Really? Remember, even in high school?
6: Elementary, middle school, high school. Like you had your friends, and you sat at that table every single day.
2: Oh, I'm saying you're saying that your own social center, not the class. The school's not telling you you have to sit with your homeroom.
6: Oh, no.
2: That is a rule up until, like, I think sixth grade or seventh grade. You
5: have
2: to sit with your class.
5: Oh, definitely. Yeah, like, we had our assigned tables for our homeroom class. Mm-hmm. But then I think maybe, you know, by high school, we could sit wherever
3: that is. That's where I learned to, like, do an armpit fart and how to put my eyes
5: inside out.
3: I couldn't do it, but that one kid could do it.
5: Oh, that one kid could put the necklace down through his nose and pull it out through his mouth and like run it through.
3: One kid put 50-cent pieces up his big old nostrils. He had like Patrick Ewing nostrils, really wide.
2: Then
3: he gets stuck. He's like,
5: oh God.
3: We're just dying laughing.
2: Always a kid who's going to shove something up their nose they can't get out. And it probably happens in the lunchroom. I don't know. I've been to enough lunches in elementary where you see how they have to like hurry up and move the one class to the next class, and then they have to get somebody to clean the tables for the next class to come sit down. Mm-hmm. And I've been through the school lunch line with my child when I came to bring them lunch in elementary school. Depending on your school, you can.
3: So
2: go
3: you
2: sit
3: never
2: with
3: had
2: them.
3: It. So I think I think what you're seeing is what the food was. I mean, now they have. Like,
2: I mean,
3: Asian,
2: I've seen it in the last 5 years. It was fried
3: Asian
2: chicken nuggets
3: rice,
2: on a salad, and the nuggets were gray. I go, I remember telling him, I go, don't eat that.
3: See, that's you.
2: That to the side.
6: Right. They're fine.
3: Whole grain pizza?
6: They wouldn't serve it to like hundreds and hundreds of kids if it wasn't okay to eat.
2: Really? Isn't there an entire documentary from, what's his name, Jamie Oliver, about how terrible the food is here in America? I mean, they shame us.
3: Our food,
6: anything
3: we have here is probably bad.
2: Yeah, there was a little girl in Britain, I think, that had gone viral maybe 5 years ago. Before COVID, I think she went viral. Every day she would take a picture of her school lunch and rate it. And then the school got mad because it went viral. And she wasn't originally being snarky about it. She was just like, today's lunch, with her little British accent. We have this. That's not good. This is good. And then the school shut it down for her to stop taking her little pictures.
3: Yeah, you can go to Europe for two. My buddy was there for a month, and he just ate and drank. And he came back. He didn't gain any weight because the food was better there.
5: It was processed.
2: Kevin, you've done enough global travel to know that's true.
5: Yeah, I love the freshness of food overseas, and they really keep it local. And if it's not available locally, then you ain't going to get it.
2: That's right.
5: And those chicken breasts are a lot smaller overseas. It's like, oh my God, you come to the U.S. It's like, good God.
3: We got some big-ass chickens.
5: Fat chicken.
2: In 2017, I was at the Starbucks in the Schiphol Airport in Amsterdam. Want to get a Trenta black iced tea like I would buy here? No, they don't know what that is.
5: No.
2: Venti is their big one. I go, you know Trenta? No, this is what we have. I was like, oh man, I got a bunch of fatties. It's just iced tea. It's only 30 ounces. Can I have 30 ounces of tea? Come on. Coming up next, since it's the first day of school, you know, on Monday we were hitting this, but it's good to bring it up again. It's what teachers want parents to know this school year. On Monday we'd ask the question, what is it that we're doing as parents that's making your job harder? But this is what is an article about what teachers in a survey said. Want parents to know for this school year. So you can just right out the gate be on top of your game, parents, for this school year with these teachers. We'll talk about it next on The Rula Show with Eric and KRBE.
7: Good morning from the Bell Furniture Unbeatable Prices Traffic Desk. 288 South Freeway southbound at the South Sam Houston Tollway. There's a crash at the on-ramp. Use caution there. Highway 99 eastbound at Huff's Mill Corville. We don't have eyes on the accident yet. It's been reported. There is a backup from Boudreaux. Katy Freeway eastbound at Highway 99, the Grand Parkway. There is an accident at the off-ramp. I'm Becca Parker with your KRBE traffic check.
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0: To school, here we go. Every day this week, more and more school districts are joining the back to school new year. It's the new year for school. So welcome to the party, friends. We've been here all summer. Where you been?
1: Yeah.
0: Hi, it's Rula. It's Eric.
2: Hey.
0: It's Special K.
2: Hey.
0: It's Sam.
3: And you.
1: Thanks for joining us.
0: You're the fifth member of the show, baby. Text us anytime you want at 37530. Make a note of how to get in touch with us at 713-278-VENT. That's the listener line where you can leave us a message any time of day.
1: And we'll go through them. After you talk about this, did you get that listener line, Kev?
4: I did. It's in the listener line folder in Vox.
1: I want to play it sometime. It's from Fart Knocker.
0: Oh, Fart Knocker.
1: Yeah. It's only like 30
0: See,
1: seconds.
0: If you call us often enough, you get nicknames. And we call him Fart Knocker because he'd say, hey, Fart Knockers. He'd call us Fart Knockers.
1: If you watch KRB socials and you saw Kevin do a rant, we did on our show late.
0: Yeah.
1: Monday.
0: Monday morning.
1: Kevin was mad because he didn't get a cookie. On Southwest.
0: Oh, yeah.
1: Because he wasn't in the extra leg room. The lady's like, no, not for you. You only get pretzels.
4: She told me I didn't pay enough for my ticket. Excuse me? I did not pay enough for my ticket to get a 30-cent cookie.
1: You were so mad. What did you do, Kevin, with your credit card?
4: On my way out, I told the lead flight attendant, please, do you have some scissors? Because we need to cut up this Southwest credit card. I will never use it again.
1: Because of a cookie.
4: Because y'all shamed me and did not give me a cookie. And so I felt bad and I had a moment. It was very petty. Very, very petty.
0: And you knew. You were fully aware how petty
4: you were. I was fully aware how petty it was. The captain sat there trying to hold back laughter, I'm pretty sure. But you know what? I had an issue with it. I took issue with this flight attendant. And so someone did leave a message about my cookie.
5: Hey, Kevin, this is Roberto with Southwest Airlines. Hey, I just wanted to call and apologize for your bad experience that you had with this the other day. We just have one question, though. Why would you think that a flight attendant would have a pair of scissors on a plane so you could cut up your Southwest card post 9/11? I mean, think about that one. Come on, Kevin. I do apologize. You said we left you with a bad taste in your mouth, but I'll tell you one thing, we didn't leave you with a taste in your mouth. It's some cookies. All right, you have a good one. And we hope to see you soon. Have a good day, Fire Knocker.
4: No, he did not.
1: If anyone works in Southwest, you could deliver us some of these cookies. We want to
0: know what's so great about these cookies. Kevin was denied because he didn't pay enough for his seat.
4: Oh, and I sent that email yesterday.
1: Did you do it?
4: I sure enough did. I sent the email. I filled out the survey. I did get a survey from Southwest.
2: Oh, did you? I'm still waiting for
4: filled
2: mine.
4: Filled it out.
2: Mm-hmm.
0: And I would love to know how exactly this very strongly worded letter you sent.
2: Yeah.
4: Oh, terse. It was terse. And I also forwarded the video of our conversation on the air to Southwest Airlines and every other flight-aware Instagram out there.
1: What if they like write back like, sir, we went to your Instagram, we saw you, I don't think you need a cookie.
4: Oh, because...
1: What if they just said that? They're just being...
2: Why would they say that?
0: Oh, no, I thought it was because you're saying we saw how many houses you own. You could afford that bigger seat.
1: Tell me they put something like that, even though you're not. But
0: oh, my God.
1: You start a little warm.
0: Well, it's moments that you knew you were being petty, and you went all the way for it.
1: But to bring that around sometime
4: pettiness
1: this week.
0: And what's so great about these cookies? Now I need to know.
1: I got
0: to
1: try one.
0: So welcome back to school. Every single day this week, another school district joins the group. Today, 27 different school districts are in. The first ones from Monday of the big ones, HISD, that covers a lot of kids and parents. So what teachers want parents to know this school year? What do you want us to know? Number one, we are on the same team. The teacher is not your enemy, parents.
2: Ooh.
0: Parents. The teacher would like for you to know that they want to see your child excel, but they would like for you to also have some involvement and some show of interest and care about their education. Don't come at them with terse emails like Kevin writes. If your child has something has happened with your child's academics when there was zero involvement from you, because they can't be everyone's mom and dad.
1: Yep.
0: They're the teacher.
1: They can't be the only one that cares.
2: Right.
0: They want the best chance of success for the child. Now, also, they would like you to not shoot the messenger. If the teacher is sending you communication about some bad behavior or something else going on with the child, it's tough to hear somebody being critical about your kid. Don't come at them.
2: Mm-hmm.
0: Don't shoot the messenger. That's what the phrase is. They're just relaying the information and they're trying to keep you informed. And they would also like for you to respect their boundaries. Just because you can email them at 11 p.m. doesn't mean they're going to respond at 11:15.
1: Yeah, then you get mad. Wait, I didn't get anything till 9 in the morning the next day. Well,
0: yes.
1: There's no rule that says they have to get back to you within 24 hours.
0: Right. It says here in this article, don't expect the response before the end of the next school day. Yeah. So if you get it before then, that's them really being on top of their game and able to respond to you. But think about it. If I was in charge of 24 to 27 kids and all their grades and their assignments and all the things, and then, you know, you get there at like 7 o'clock in the morning, 6:30 in the morning, you're not leaving until 4:30 p.m. And then you have your own kids and then dinner and your own life. And maybe you want to catch a workout or a walk or something, or who knows?
2: Right.
0: Then you're grading papers, all the things. You know, they got a whole
1: that's
0: life.
1: That's kind of like middle school and high school. They got more than that.
0: Oh, yeah.
1: That's each hour.
0: Yeah.
1: 25 new kids every hour.
0: And the last thing teachers want parents to know, Eric, I think this is most important. Small acts of kindness add up. And we're not saying tip your teacher or buy him a gift card. We're just saying overworked, they're underpaid, and they could be burning out. So help them with a task. Maybe send an email asking, because I cannot tell you, in elementary school, I've seen, now that I'm out of elementary, this is my first year out of elementary school, I have seen how it fades. Kindergarten, pre-K, first grade, second grade, you got really invested parents. There's that pocket of parents that are all in. And by fifth grade, fourth grade, teachers cannot buy a vowel. They cannot get one parent to volunteer to do any classroom anything. It's always fallen like one or two moms or dads or whoever.
1: You do it at the very beginning, but at the end, they're like checked out?
0: Or even the whole school year. Fifth grade is like, oh, I'm checked out. We're going to middle school next year, whatever. I've done my time in first grade. Like, it's very hard to have parental help when you need it. Because everybody has to be in charge of a class. It's still elementary school. If there's like a field trip or something, they need parental help. So reach out.
1: Remember last year? Over last school year, May was, it's Teacher Appreciation Day. Remember, it was the same as like nurses or something.
0: Nurses appreciation, all the same. Yeah, teacher appreciation.
1: And remember, I got in trouble, or I was not in trouble, but I was saying how, I mean, you should give them a good gift, but I say you should do it now, at the beginning of the year. This is when that gift really matters.
0: Show up on the first day with something.
1: Say they're a senior. By the time you give it to them and the school's over with, if the grade's already in, you need to, I'm telling you, human nature, you go from a B minus to a B plus or something. I'm not saying they're going to give you from a D to a B or an A, but just a little extra, they're going to give you a little more grace if you parents can grease the wheel a little bit, hook them up somehow. Well, that's when you do it at the beginning of the
0: that's
1: year.
0: That's not what I'm saying.
1: It's like when you go to a restaurant. You go to a restaurant, if you want great service, you go up to the maitre d' or whatever, do you like put the money in their pocket?
2: That's like you saying you tip before the service.
1: That's how you do it.
2: That's the same concept. Eric's tipping these teachers before
0: you come over here, Jeeves. Here's 50 bucks. Now let me show me how you're going to earn it.
1: Why tip afterwards when
0: leave that 50 on the table?
1: That's what the service was. If you want some good service, if you're going out on a, you don't go out much, give them a little beforehand, and then they're like, oh, like a bartender. What do you do at a bar? What do you do?
0: You order the first drink.
1: And you give them a good tip.
0: And then you give them a good tip so they don't ignore you the rest of the night.
1: There you go.
0: When you go to the bar.
1: That's the theory.
0: In a busy bar. That's
1: human nature, and it works.
0: One text.
1: I'm
0: going
1: to help you out, Sam. If you give me $20 for a first drink, then really just, hey, can I have a drink?
0: But okay, are you expecting $20 with every drink?
1: No. I'm going to give her, I know that at least I got $20 from her at the beginning, as opposed to you.
0: I think it only works at bars. Like at the actual bar.
1: Human nature anywhere.
0: I don't think it works. In my waiting
1: people
0: table
1: people bend over me right here to say, hey, Eric, could you give my kid a happy birthday shout out? I'm like, oh, little Bobby, I'll give it to you before little Johnny.
2: I know, right, Eric? I don't think you can say that.
0: Okay, one more text from a teacher I want to read. Teachers need parents to know that the teacher should not be the only person telling your child no. That happened on Monday. We talked about what we're doing to hurt a teacher's life with the kids. It's when there's zero fear of consequence.
1: Yeah.
0: If they're the only ones that are pushing any kind of a consequence, it does not help them in the classroom. Mm-hmm. If you set your kid up to the first day of school and you say, don't you worry, little Billy, if Miss Turner says this, mommy's got your back, you could do no wrong. That is like the worst thing you could do for a teacher.
1: You're a team with the teacher.
0: Come on, man. All right. Just happy school day.
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0: Okay, this is, I feel like, every bride's epic nightmare. Special K's done prank calls on this before, but it was a prank. It wasn't real life. To mess with a wedding venue date. Many, many people getting married have to pick a date, and it's not next week. It's months out with deposits. And from the venue, then come the vendors. You're hiring the DJ. You're doing the flowers. You're doing the cake. You're doing all the things. The band. Okay, something big is happening once again in Houston, unfortunately.
1: Oh,
0: the
1: man.
0: Crystal Ballroom at the Rice Hotel.
1: That's a big one.
0: Maybe filing for bankruptcy. Fox 26 did a story on this last night. More brides have come forward saying they are left scrambling after they shut down suddenly.
8: I thought it was because of construction.
0: It says here, it doesn't, in that article, it says possibly filing for bankruptcy I don't know more of this because this came out last night, like maybe an hour before I went to bed. Mm-hmm. So in the past, we've had wedding venues that have totally stiffed brides and grooms.
1: Yep.
0: Maybe a week, 2 weeks, a month before their wedding. They've already put deposits down. This isn't...
1: And they just disappeared. They took all your money.
0: Right. Like lock the doors and there's a letter. This place hasn't paid their lease. I don't know exactly all the details of what's happening at the Crystal Ballroom at the Rice Hotel, but according to Fox 26, it says they may be filing for bankruptcy. So what does that mean for you? If you planned a wedding and it's coming up and that was your venue, you need to get on this with Fox 26 and the rest of the groups of people who are having events there or have booked events there so that you can see how can you get your money back or what is going to happen. There are security deposits to get back. A legal expert was involved for this, and they say, before you plan a wedding, don't help them now, but before you start picking the venue, ask them, do they have insurance to cover this in case something like this happens? Well, that's not going to help the bride today, but if you're listening to this and you're planning on getting engaged, ask the venue that. Is there insurance in case something happens to the venue?
1: Is it real insurance? Like, they could just show me a card.
2: Right. I mean, I would believe them.
0: Yeah.
1: Like, make sure you look at it or put it in your contract, right?
4: Does this mean that the entire Rice Hotel is going into bankruptcy, or is it in a separate entity?
1: They didn't put that
4: ballroom
1: in the news,
4: is a separate entity.
1: Maybe they rent it out, or they.
0: It just says the Crystal Ballroom.
4: Because
0: at
4: that's
0: the
4: a
0: Rice Hotel.
4: That's residences. The Rice Hotel is Rice Lofts.
0: And a lot of people don't realize this because it's been a long
1: JFK
0: time. That's the last place JFK slept before he went to Dallas the next day.
1: Mm.
0: That's why that's one of those haunted places that the Houston, like, Lone Star haunt guys at Halloween time do those tours. Mm-hmm. And I remember for years they said you could hear the voices of two people arguing in the hallways, like whether it was LBJ and JFK or some story about that. I remember as
1: but
0: a
1: neither of them died there.
0: That.
1: Why would their ghost be there?
0: I don't know.
1: Yeah.
0: Right. I don't know. Maybe
1: that's
0: something
1: a reach
0: about
1: rice.
0: The last place they slept. I don't know. It's weird. But who knows what they say on the tour. I just remember that was a thing that I'd heard as a Houstonian. When they brought that back like the Titanic. The Rice Hotel had been dilapidated for years. And it was a piece of history. And these investors went in and they recreated the Rice Hotel the way it was in its glory days.
1: It's cool.
0: And it's had great venues ever since then. So if you know a bride or groom having their wedding at the Rice Hotel Crystal Ballroom, more to this story to be determined. Special K is going to hopefully lighten the mood now with a prank call.
8: That don't sound right.
0: That doesn't sound right.
8: That don't sound right.
1: Oh.
8: No. Hold up. That don't sound right.
1: Did I mess with some telemarketers?
8: How many times can we say, that don't sound right, to get them off the phone? Actually, I think I may have got passed around more times in this call than ever before.
0: Wow.
8: We must have talked to five different people.
0: Telemarketer turnaround next on The Rula Show with Eric and KRBE.
9: Good morning from the Bell Furniture, Unbeatable Prices Traffic Desk. Katy Freeway eastbound at Highway 99, the Grand Parkway. There is some trouble at the off-ramp. There's big construction delays on I-45 southbound between Northgate Crossing Boulevard and the Hardy Toll Road. Roadwork has just two lanes getting by. You're crawling for an extra 20 minutes from Woodlands Parkway. Highway 99 eastbound at Huff Smith Corville. There is a car fire in the right lane. I'm Becca Parker with your KRBE traffic check.
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30: Good morning from the Bell Furniture, Unbeatable Prices Traffic Desk. Katy Freeway eastbound at Highway 99, the Grand Parkway. There is some trouble at the off-ramp. There's big construction delays on I-45 southbound between Northgate Crossing Boulevard and the Hardy Toll Road. Roadwork has just two lanes getting by. You're crawling for an extra 20 minutes from Woodlands Parkway. Highway 99 eastbound at Huff Smith Corville, there is a car fire in the right lane. I'm Becca Parker with your KRBE traffic check.
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3: Okay, guys, welcome back to your Wednesday. 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
4: Maybe you got some nerves going on. First day at school, you're a mom, and you're about to drop your kindergartner kid off, and you're about to cry, or it's your first last day, you're a senior.
3: That's what sunglasses are for, parents.
4: Yep.
3: You can cry, but no one's going to see him behind the shades.
4: Hold it in until they get out of the car, and you say, bye, I love you, Mom.
3: Yeah, because they're going to be like, bye. Oh, you're going to give me a hug or a kiss? That's fine.
4: Not in front of kids. No way.
3: Okay, so what's on deck? 1 hour from now, we're going to probably get snarky with the rapid fire quiz.
4: Yes.
3: We have a chance for you to score four tickets to Moody Gardens so you can have a little fun weekend, even though you're trying to make an easy re-entry into the school year, maybe go to Galveston this weekend. Also, we've got roses tomorrow at this time. You know, we've been doing this for over 20 years. While y'all were enjoying your summer, we celebrated our 20th anniversary on KRBE.
4: Yep.
3: July 24th. And we have been helping people for so many years in their relationships, find out if their mate's stepping out on them or if there's a misunderstanding.
4: And every year we get a lot of new people that just moved to Houston or surrounding areas. So, you know, tomorrow will be the first time you ever hear it. If not, you know, you can find it out. It's out there. I've seen on TikTok people were playing our stuff.
3: Oh my God! There's this one girl has hundreds of thousands of followers just listening to us.
4: I know. Roses. I'm like, hey, we don't get a penny of that.
3: No. I'm like, what? So she just films herself listening to us do roses. But anyway, roses happens on Thursdays. If you do miss it at 7 o'clock when it originally airs, you can find it on the podcast because everything we do is podcast every single day.
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5: 6 months.
4: I can't remember what it was.
5: It's been flying.
3: Hello, Lottie.
5: Hello, what's going on, guys?
3: Lottie.
4: Thanks for joining us today.
3: So Lottie usually comes in to have fun with us before the rapid fire quiz, tries to butter us up somehow so that we don't get mad at his questions.
4: You've been lucky so far.
3: Yeah.
5: Oh, you're going to have fun today then.
4: Oh.
3: Right. So let's get to Special K and his prank call. Let's go.
0: Spam calls? He answers them all.
7: Scammy scam.
8: 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What do you mean by scammy scam?
0: It's Special K's telemarketer turnaround.
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3: Now, this is the gift that comes to him. Because prank calls happen on Fridays where you reach out to him at KRBE.com/prank call requests. Fill out the form. Kevin gets with you. You prank somebody in your life. This is where our phones never stop ringing, but Kevin welcomes the phone calls.
27: 37 calls a day. Ugh. And this one, they've passed me around to everyone in the building because no one could make the sale. So at one point, I'm pretty sure that they have hung up on me, but no, it will come back. The statement that we've chosen today via 375-30, thank you so much for sending this up, is that don't sound right. So they wanted me to say this over and over again, that don't sound right, to see if they would get annoyed or hang up on me. Once again, they're trying to sell me on a funeral. This happens more often than not. It's the most common one I get. So how many different jokes can I make around it? Girl, we on like year 5 of this, so I got them.

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1: So, I'm a product specialist, sir. You were just transferred over to me, so I can help you out with some
2: of my features. Okay, all right. You don't need to brag. That don't sound right. Go ahead.
3: Thank you so much for holding on the line. This is Danny. Your zip code is 77042. Is it right?
2: That don't sound right. I don't think so.
3: No, is it not right? 77042.
2: 00767, I believe, is...
3: But can you confirm?
2: I can confirm that don't sound right.
3: Which is the correct one?
2: Yes, sir, it is.
3: Okay, it is confirmed. Okay, sir. So what is your first and last name? How do you pronounce it?
2: Yes, sir, you do.
3: You pronounce your name Richard Green Hunt, is it right?
2: Richard Hunt, yes, sir. My friends call me Dick.
3: Okay. Richard, that's all done from my side. Now I have my senior supervisor on the line. He will provide you more information.
2: No. That don't sound right. I don't like senior supervisors. I like you. We can continue on. Just you and me.
3: So I'm also staying with you out there with my senior supervisor.
2: You said he's also a senior citizen?
3: So actually, sir, he/she gonna assist you further. And I'm also staying with you out there.
2: Yes, sir. I need a man. I don't need some confused-ass woman calling, talking to me.
3: Okay, hope so. My senior supervisor is a man. Is it right? Is that make sense?
2: Yes, sir. A man. Attractive one, hopefully.
4: Oh, my God.
3: Yes, sir. We hopeful for him, actually.
2: Uh-oh. I'm scared. That don't sound right.
5: Oh, yes, God. Thank you so much for holding on the line. This is Scott. How are you doing today, Richard?
2: Fine, what happened to Steve?
5: Steve, oh you got transferred to me, sir.
2: Well, Steve was doing a much better job than you are. And I enjoyed speaking to him. No, I'm sorry.
5: Okay. So, Richard, are you looking for this coverage for yourself or for your loved ones as well?
2: Well, I don't have any loved ones anymore. They've all deceased in one way or another. Tragic fishing accident. There was the loose hat that on the attack. And the last one, I fell into a ravine. Yet Houston has a lot of steep hills and whatnot. And unfortunately, my wife fell over into a bayou
4: and
2: got snacked on by a nutria. And so it's been a tragic day here at the Hunt household. Are you still married? Still have a wife yourself?
5: Yes, sir. I'm married and I have two daughters.
2: Congratulations, sir. Do they know that you're bamboozling folks every day, too? I'm just playing.
4: Switch on my arm again.
2: Uh-oh.
4: Didn't like that.
2: I know that beeping sound. That means yes, you're turning me over to someone else. Someone else just jumped on the call, it sounds like. Maybe it's the supervisor. I think you're about to get in trouble.
5: Sir, I'm with you. I'm with you. Go on.
2: Okay. I heard someone else beeping in there. Usually... that's the supervisor telling you you need to do better on this sale. I didn't know. I don't want you to get fired, so we better carry on. Steve? Is it Steve?
5: Steve left the call.
4: What?
2: Oh. Well, why? Well, I enjoyed Steve. He had a beautiful voice and a very attractive booty.
4: Oh, my gosh.
2: Yes, sir.
4: Uh-oh.
2: Oh, dang. Is that it?
4: That's it.
6: Wow. How do they have time to pass you around like that? Like,
4: and I love how they always said, thanks for waiting, holding. He was put on hold. You guys just kept passing him like a tennis ball.
6: They just have a list of just like, okay, here's some American names. Ron, Steve, John.
7: Adam.
6: Scott,
4: and the
6: Ryan.
4: Trigger, I guess, is if they're not giving us straight answers, you pass them to the next.
8: Someone else can get it out of me.
4: Yeah. Uh-huh.
9: I like how the guy changed his voice, too, if you noticed that.
4: Yeah.
6: That was funny.
4: Telemarketer turnaround every Wednesday because those spam calls don't stop.
6: Have you saved a lot of people right there?
4: That's right. You wasted at least 10 minutes of somebody's time.
6: That means 10 minutes less of
4: more calls to us.
6: Getting your grandma out there or grandpa.
4: That's right. Again, go to krbe.com/prank call requests if you'd like to fill out the form and get Special K to prank somebody in your life.
9: Thank you.
4: We do that on Fridays. Okay. So coming up next, we are also responsible for helping you find closure in your life.
6: Yep.
4: If somebody dropped out of your life, whether it was a romantic situation, you got ghosted, or maybe it's like a long lost friend or neighbor or somebody who just like cut you off and you don't know why. You need closure to find out what happened. You come to us to do that, and we're going to do that next on The Rula Show with Eric and KRB.

0: Good morning from the Bell Furniture Unbeatable Prices Traffic Desk. Highway 99 southbound at Stockdick School Road. There is a stalled vehicle in the right lane. It's got you backed up from FM 529. Highway 288 South Freeway southbound between Almeda Genoa and the South Sam Houston Tollway. There's an accident across all lanes. Nothing's getting by. There is a 15-minute slowdown from Orem. You've got police on scene doing an investigation. Just avoid the area if you can. I'm Becca Parker with your KRBE traffic check.
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10: All right, welcome back to school. 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I want to give a special shout out to Post Elementary in Cyfair ISD. Shout out to the third grade team from Miss Areola. I hope you guys have a great first year. First day to the new school year. One texter said, hey, I love that you guys are talking about going back to school, but can you really talk about the most important ones? The bus drivers.
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10: We are ready to go, and we want these kids to be ready at the stop on time so we're not late for these kids day.
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10: Pay attention to it. All right, coming up next, we're going to give somebody closure. You come to us when somebody has dropped out of your life and they won't respond to you. They've blocked you. Can't get into their DMs. Nothing. No responses. Nothing. Find somebody some closure. 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
0: Pure Houston. Pure human.
2: All right, that was Somber, guys. And I want to remind you guys that Somber's coming to Houston in October. And what do we have at KRBE? All things free for you. The Somber Sweepstakes. That's what we're in the middle of this week. The Somber Sweepstakes works like this.
3: She's saying sweet.
2: Sweet. Steaks. S-U-I-T-E.
3: And I just found out it's not meat. It's actual tickets. In the suite. I thought you were saying...
2: Oh, the steaks?
3: Yeah,
2: steaks. Like, that's what you're going to eat
3: while
2: you're
3: there? That's what I thought. There. I was like, no. That would have been awesome.
2: No,
3: bring eat your a steak own. While watching Somber? That sounds like a
2: Somber
3: good night.
2: Will be here October 17th. Listen to Eric. He's crazy.
3: Hell yeah.
2: October 17th, Toyota Center. Now, we've got tickets for you in the window between 8 a.m. and 6 p.m. when you hear Somber. I mean, when you hear the sounder. The sounder just tells you... 833-390-KRBE. It's Amber's voice. Y'all never knew her. That was her name, but that's her name. And then you have to be caller 104. If you're caller 104, when you hear that sounder to call us on our in-studio request line, then you're automatically going to win a pair of tickets. Automatically, you'll get the pair of tickets to Somber. But what that does also is make you a finalist for the suite, the KRBE suite for you and three of your friends. So you win a pair of tickets and you're a finalist for four of y'all to go to the show. Yep. That's why we call it the Somber Suite. Stakes, and that's between 8 a.m. and 6 p.m. Keep your ears really extra open for that.
3: And I just want to say, Silas, you got this today. I just saw this text.
2: Cute.
3: First grader, he's really nervous going to school, but I know your parents are happy for you, proud of you, so take a deep breath. It's going to be all fun. It's going to be fun. You're meeting new kids.
2: We're giving you a big hug teachers. From the Rula Show with Eric.
3: You got this, Silas.
2: Squeeze tight. Have a great day at school. Have a great first day at school. We are about to launch Closure, which for those of you who maybe are newer to our show or maybe you kind of checked out for the school year or the summertime, whatever it is, we've been
3: I get it.
2: Saying this all this week because all these school districts are you know, going back slowly, right? It started with HISD and who was the first one? The 11th? It was Hitchcock. No, it was Galveston, HISD, New Waverly, and Van Vleck ISD. Those were the first four school districts that started school this week. Very few other ones were starting as early as August 3rd, but now we're getting the majority. 27 school districts are starting today.
3: Wow.
2: 27 school districts start today. And we've been doing closure all through the summer. It's one of the things we do to help you find somebody that's dropped out of your life. Let's get right to it. Oh, that's not it. That's a dancing beep, boop, boop, boop, boop, boop, boop, boop, boop, boop, boop. Hold on. Let's try this button. Are we having a glitch meltdown, Sam?
3: What's going on over there?
4: I have no idea. The system is like crashing on me. Let's try it one more time.
0: 104.1
1: KRBE.

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1: And that, my friend, is what they call
2: closure.
3: That is correct. 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
0: Let's do it.
3: Tell us who you're trying to find, what the deal is. Let's get the story. It is Shauna that is standing by. Good morning, Shauna.
4: Hi, good morning.
0: Hi, Shauna. Welcome to The Realist Show with Eric. And I hope we can get you some closure today. So who do you want to get closure with?
4: Yeah, thank you. It might sound strange. It's my brother-in-law, but my sister was a huge fan of your show, my whole family.
3: Oh,
4: and
3: thank you.
4: We really like you, and I'm grateful to be on. We just thought you could help us to get some closure. There's just a lot that's happened. My sister passed away from cancer earlier this year.
3: Oh, my God. That is so sad. I'm so sorry. How old was she?
4: She was 39.
3: Oh, my God. I'm so sorry. And so the brother-in-law you're talking about is the husband she left behind?
4: Yes.
3: Okay. So what's going on there?
4: My family and I were with them through all of the things. I helped with meals and appointments and school pickups, just anything that they needed.
3: How many kids did they have together?
4: Just one.
0: Just one, okay.
3: A girl or a boy?
4: She's my niece.
3: Okay.
4: My daughter and her are cousins, but best friends. They were just always together. And then summer started, and it was like he just disappeared.
3: Oh,
4: and
3: no.
4: My daughter is wondering what happened, and so am I.
0: So he disappeared, and that means she disappeared.
3: Right, because he's not contacting the family. I'm going to assume, everybody's reached out to him, and I don't know how old your niece is, but does she have a phone? Could you reach out that way? Was the niece responding, or does she not have a phone, not old enough?
4: She doesn't have a phone. They're just about to go into middle school.
3: Okay. Gosh, my gosh. And so you don't know why he kind of dropped off. I mean, obviously the man is grieving. Oh. He lost his wife at 39 years of age, was her age. So
0: why don't we just get him on? He's hold right now. Well, instead of speculating
3: and
0: doing anything.
3: We don't want to lose him.
0: I don't want to lose him because we finally have him. And I'd love for you to talk with him since it's been months.
3: Okay, let's just get him on. Tell me his first name again.
4: Rich.
3: Hi, Rich. Okay. Welcome to The Rula Show with Eric on 104.1 KRBE. Thanks for joining our show today. We really appreciate you.
5: Hey, how's it going, guys?
0: Pretty good. Thank you for taking the time. I know it wasn't easy getting you on. I know you got a lot of things happening, but Shauna, your sister-in-law, is with us.
3: And she's been trying to get a hold of you,
0: yeah,
3: Rich.
0: For months.
3: And, she came to our show to make the connection, so she's conferenced in. She said y'all haven't talked in a long time.
5: Well, I've just been really overwhelmed this summer, and I kind of need my space.
3: Well, first of all, sorry for the loss of your wife. And she told us that her sister passed away at 39. Y'all have a daughter. She has a daughter. The cousins were very close, and they're all heartbroken over everything, but more so of the lack of communication. So she's conferenced in. Shauna, say hi to Rich.
4: Hi, Rich.
5: Oh, hey. Hey, Shauna. How's it going?
4: I mean, I've had better years. It's not great.
5: Okay. So let me tell you. I'll tell you what's going on here. Money's really tight since my wife died. We live in an area, I don't feel comfortable sending her to the assigned middle school. You know, my late wife also wasn't a fan of the middle school, you know? And, my niece, her daughter, she attends school in a better district near where my sister-in-law lives, and they always wanted to go to school together. And, right before summer hit, I said to my sister-in-law, hey, can I use your home address to enroll my daughter at the same school? She refused. She says against district rules, as if, they're really going to check, and said both families could face serious consequences. The school found out. And honestly,
0: that is frowned upon, though. I mean, I know a lot of people have done that. I've heard people rent apartments. Like,
3: you'll be the first one to try it or do it.
0: Yeah, but they check up on that stuff.
3: From what I understand, let me just interrupt you for a second, Rich, because some people are just catching up. But Shauna's sister was your wife, passed away at 39 years of age within this year from cancer, unfortunately. And y'all have a daughter that's about to start middle school, as does Shauna. And you asked Shauna and the family if you could use the address in the better school district so that the girls can go to school together, and you were refused.
4: So is that the reason that you've been avoiding us?
5: Yeah, you made it sound like protecting yourself was more important than protecting your niece.
4: I am sorry. You cut off my parents, my other siblings, and my daughter because I wouldn't help you break the rules?
5: You worry more about the school district than your own family. I don't understand, what you're so worried about. There's ways that we could have done this and nobody would have found out.
0: Couldn't you move to that area? Couldn't you move yourself
5: I mean, there was not even a conversation. It was just like the school district is the most sacred thing on the planet, as if they don't, you know, screw us over all the time.
3: Is there a way that there could have been a compromise? You could have said, I would have been like, can we move you to an apartment in the district? Maybe less expensive than where you're living? I don't know, because you said money's tight, Rich. I understand that. It's very difficult for many families.
0: I assume your wife worked?
5: Yeah.
0: So you lose that.
5: Worked, so that's a whole paycheck gone.
0: Yeah, so you don't have a paycheck there.
3: So there's no way out of the school district that is assigned to the middle school for your child, is what you're saying, Rich, unless you fudged the address and used Shauna's.
5: I mean, we didn't even have that conversation, so I don't know. Really, honestly, she doesn't, and you guys don't know. You have no idea what it's like to do this alone.
4: That's not fair. Just because I said no to breaking the rules for the addressing, it doesn't mean that I was refusing to help. We could have looked into transfers and school choice programs and financial assistance, moving arrangements, any other legal options. This is not fair. I can't believe that I'm not going to risk my home or my daughter's education by lying about where your child lives.
5: That's the first time I'm hearing all that, Shauna. You know, you could have offered that help months ago and maybe some cash, too. You guys have a lot of money. You just basically gave me a solid no and moved on.
4: I gave you a no.
5: You didn't offer any options when we had the conversation. All of a sudden now you have all these different options.
4: You ghosted. You isolated. You isolated yourself and your daughter from my daughter, her best friend. What? Because I said no, because I set a boundary?
5: You were supposed to handle all with me. That's what you told me at the funeral. And when you said no, it felt like I lost the last person who was supposed to care about what happened to my daughter.
3: And how is your daughter, by the way, Rich? Because if your daughter hasn't talked to mom's family or the cousin in all these months, how are you explaining? She must have asked about them. How are you explaining this to her?
0: Not only lost her mom, she lost her best friend and her grandparents and sister, aunt.
5: I'm trying my best to explain to her without, you know, her hurting her, breaking your heart, that her aunt just doesn't seem to care about helping us.
0: Well, that's not healthy. That's not good.
4: That's fair, Rich. You know that I love you, and you know that I've been there, and I will continue to be here. You don't have to pull yourself away. I'm sorry if you felt like I abandoned you, but that is absolutely not the case. I'm not going to let you use my address, okay? But I will absolutely get together with you. You figure out another option. That's what family does.
0: Yep.
4: Okay.
3: Yeah, can we call it that you will allow at least your daughter, Rich, to reconnect with mom's side of the family and the cousin, even if you disagree with how it was handled at the school thing. And then, you know, Shauna can work on figuring something out, because it's, you have the rest of her life for sure.
0: Yep.
3: That you're going to cut off her mom's side of the family, and that's not fair.
5: I still need time, but I agree that children should be punished. We will figure out a way around that.
0: You know, I don't want to take up any more of you guys' time. I know this has been a tough year for everybody.
3: Yeah.
0: And I hope you guys can figure this out, because life is short, as you guys all know.
3: And what was your sister's name, Shauna? Rich, what was your wife's name?
5: Her name was Taylor.
3: Well, listen, I always say memory eternal, because the longer you talk about them, the more they live. May Taylor's memory be eternal, and her daughter knows all the awesomeness of the mother she didn't get to raise her, and that y'all can figure this out, and the family bond can be put back together, and she has a great upbringing.
0: Go talk to each other. Once you're done with us, please call each other and talk, okay?
5: Yeah, it'll take some time, but yeah, we'll figure out something so the cousins can hang out.
0: All right. At least we got that for
3: all
0: now.
3: All right. We'll
0: thanks, guys.
3: Thanks for coming to us, Shauna. Good luck.
4: Thank you. Thanks.
3: Okay. Bye-bye.
0: Bye. Take care.
3: Can I just say, Houston, you guys are kind of shocking me as I'm trying to be all in on this conversation with the text screen to my side that
0: know,
3: is distracting
0: like,
3: me.
0: I know. I was like, I don't want to bring that up to...
3: Oh, I definitely was not going to say that during the conversation. At 37530, you guys are being savage about this. They're like, oh, please, Shauna, people do this all the time. Just share the address. I mean, people are angry that she did not share the address. And I'm like, I don't know how to, I don't have any say in that. I've never tried that. I don't know what that entails.
0: But like,
3: but people think that this is absolutely ridiculous. She did not share the address so that the niece could go to that school.
0: But how do you do that? I mean, if they go to the same school and they live in the same house, I guess you could say that she lives with us now.
2: Mm-hmm.
3: I don't know, man.
0: Then you're teaching your kid to lie because she has to lie for her cousin. I don't know.
3: People are saying, like, Shauna is a B for not sharing this address. Everyone does it. Another person said if the tables were turned and it was the grieving widow, not the widower, everybody would be like, come on, Shauna. Like, this person thinks you and I would have been, like, trying to push Shauna to
0: share it. I've heard a lot of people
3: it.
0: Have even rented places.
3: Yes.
0: In that area.
3: Yes.
0: They don't even live there. They just rent the place. They'll people that have good money, I guess.
3: You're supposed to show the utility bills, yeah. The active utility bills for your residents in your public school district that you're going to enroll your child in. So obviously, if you have... So one person did say, we might have to deep dive this, maybe somebody from a school district can help us out. When you have lost a parent and there is this uncertainty about the schooling...
0: I mean, they can only do so much, that's your area. What are they going to do?
3: Okay, let's say, for example, what if I was what if that was my sister and I live in this district and they lived over there, but I'm half-time now taking over as a mom figure for her and she's with me. Does that help or count? I don't know.
2: Yeah, you can use the address. You should be able to.
0: Yeah, if she's living with you then.
3: But that's right. Only if she's living with me, right? So you would, that's the whole thing, Laddie.
0: That's people what he's trying mad. To say. He's trying to say, he's just like, say you're living with her.
2: Yeah.
3: Yeah, just say she's living with you.
2: You're hanging out with him 3 days a week. Might as well. You're part of the family.
3: This person says she 100% could have shared her address. I did that all my 12 years of school. My family still does this.
2: Plus you're a kid. You can live wherever you want.
0: Shauna, there you go. You still have time.
3: Listen, my sadness here, the bigger picture is this little child who lost her mama also lost her closest cousin, her aunts, and her grandparents.
0: Well, that's because Rich feels betrayed.
3: Right, but that's so horrible for the little girl. She's like, mommy's gone and so is everybody else.
0: I don't want to be around people that aren't going to support me and help me
3: you,
0: out.
3: You? But she doesn't know that. She just feels
0: abandoned.
3: I don't
0: want her around them either.
3: Oh, my God.
0: Now I'm kind of turning.
3: No, we're getting...
0: I'm going to call them back up. Let's go.
3: I need to take calls on this. I'm unwell. 833-390-KRBE. Who do you think was in the wrong or the right? And can you, if you lose your parent, share the address of somebody in the family that's kind of part-time helping you out? I don't know.
0: You can change your name, you know, if you're doing that or something right now. Your voice won't sound the same on... from a mic to a phone.
3: Right. You know, just change your name. It's not TV. We won't know who you are. But I really need to know more because the amount of text that came through before we even finished our phone call, people are unhinged on this. Okay, we'll let you sound off at 833-390-KRBE next on The Rula Show with Eric and KRBE.
6: Good morning from the Bell Furniture Unbeatable Prices Traffic Desk. 288 South Freeway southbound. Things are still shut down between Almeda Genoa and the South Sam Houston Tollway. It is due to an accident. Things are stopped for about 16 minutes from Orem. Police are on scene doing an investigation. Just avoid it if you can. Highway 99 eastbound at Huff Smith Corville. There's a car fire in the right lane. It's got you backed up from Rocky Road. I'm Becca Parker with your KRBE traffic check.
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0: Hey.
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10: because
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10: 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I go with Adam Ramsey because he's a winner. He won a significant chunk of compensation for my family. 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
1: You know, you guys surprise me. I never know what is going to turn y'all upside down from one day to the next on The Rula Show with Eric, depending on what we talk about. We just finished closure. If you're just tuning in, happy Wednesday. It's the first week back to school, and oh my God, the phone lines are packed. Closure is where we connect you with someone who's dropped out of your life. This is the case of Shauna and Rich. Shauna's sister, Taylor, passed away, unfortunately, from cancer at 39 years of age within the last year. Rich, who is her widower is for the male, right? Yes. You're called a widow if you're female, widower. Okay. Widower. Her widowed husband, they have a daughter who is the same age as Shauna's daughter. And, you know, family's family. And he wanted his daughter to go to the school that Shauna is zoned to.
2: It's not the greatest school, and now that he lost a paycheck, half his income's gone now. He wanted help with this. She said no, and this is why
1: he wanted her to lie that the daughter is living with Shauna, and Shauna said, I can't do that. I can't lie to the school district.
2: Even I was like, that's kind of on Shauna's side, but now with all these calls, that's why I'm like, does anyone agree with Shauna for doesn't want to lie to the state or the city or the school?
1: Let me get as many of y'all that I can on the air at 833-390-KRB. The phone lines are packed. Please have patience. I'm going to go with Haley first. Hi, Haley. Good morning.
3: Good morning.
1: Hi.
2: Hey. Hi, Haley.
1: So a lot of people became unhinged during the conversation saying, oh my God, Shauna, get over it. Help your grieving brother-in-law.
2: I mean, it is family.
1: What do you think?
3: I'm Team Shauna all the way. Team Shauna all the way. You can't break rules in front of your kids. Now, when my kids aren't watching and don't know what's going on, that's a totally different scenario. But kids don't learn our values from what we tell them. They learn them from what we model. I'm a therapist. Every time we break a rule in front of our kids, we are teaching them that rules are optional when they're convenient. You know, saying do as I say, not as I do. No, yeah. Kids are watching us constantly. Our behavior comes their blueprint.
2: It's okay, true.
1: Our behavior comes up.
4: But how's the kid going to know?
5: That's what I was just thinking.
2: Yeah.
5: How's the kid
2: going to
5: know that you're lying about the address? It's not like you go around every day and they're like, what's your address?
1: Well, you have to tell the child if they ask you where you live.
3: I assume you'd have to kind of wrap your child into this because they have to answer questions at school about where they live. Like if they have forms to fill out, you have to put your zip code. And, you know, asking your kids to keep a secret, it may not seem like a big deal. It is. It really is because they know that they're keeping something that maybe they shouldn't be. That's a lot for a kid to carry.
1: Haley, people were texting, oh my God, Shauna, they don't check. Like, what's your problem? Okay, even if they checked, it'd probably be like a fine. They wouldn't kick her out of school. Is that true? Do we know if that's true? I don't know if that's true.
3: I don't know if that's true, but I would never want to put my child's education at risk. I completely side with Shauna on this. And I also think there are ways to go around this. You know, there are magnet programs. There's a school choice. You know, this should have been more of a conversation.
1: Yeah.
2: I feel like Rich didn't even give her a chance to.
3: Right.
2: I mean, she even said that to him. She said, Rich, I could have helped you try and find situations.
1: A way. Because she said, no, I won't lie for you.
2: And then he just shut her off.
1: And the child now has suffered,
2: Haley, he's
1: hurting. Which makes me so sad because she hasn't seen her cousin. She hasn't seen the grandparents. She hasn't seen the aunt and the uncles. It's really a sad situation. Thank you so much for your comment, Haley. We're going to go to Leah next at 833-390-KRBE. Leah, what is your point of view on lying about using a better school district? Lying to use a better school district?
6: Yes. So my mom and my parents had me really young. We lived in a horrible neighborhood. Honestly, the school I would have went to was, I don't know if anybody knows it, but...
2: You have to say it.
6: Don't say it.
2: I don't want to offend anybody. Just in case someone's listening. That's my school.
1: Yeah, you're right. Okay, so...
6: It's not a college preparatory school, if I'm being honest.
2: Okay.
6: And... College was never given to my parents, my grandparents. I was the first generation. And so my parents lied about my address, put me into a better school because I was a priority to them. And so is my future. I feel like in this case, you always need to put your kids first. And if it's lying about your address so that you can get into a better school district and have a better future for your kid, then you make it work and make it happen.
1: And it never came back to bite them, Leah? Like in all the years you went to school, nobody ever checked?
6: No.
1: Did anybody ever ask you, oh, Leah, where do you live? You're not around here? Like, nobody asked you that?
6: Who's going to ask a kid that?
5: Right, exactly.
6: That just seems so personal.
2: But how did you...
1: You know where I see it? Hold on real quick. Leah, you know where I see it? Because I've seen in my own child's class, there was a girl in her class who lived very far from us. Very far. They lived, like, in at least a 25-minute drive from us. And I remember asking her, I go, oh, how do they live all the way out there? But she goes to your school. That's where I think... Maybe Shauna would worry, like a mom or a dad, like they want to have a play date. Like, wow, why do you guys live all the way out here?
2: I go back and forth. I agree with her, but then I'm like, you know, it's family. You take a chance.
4: I'm on Team Leah.
2: They're not going to kick her out.
4: They're not.
2: Shauna's kid out of school. If anything, they blame the parent or something. Not going to put you in jail.
1: Let's go to the grandma that let the grandchildren use her address. Hi, Diane. Good morning.
0: Hey, good morning. Hi there. How are you guys?
2: Wonderful.
1: So your grandkids used your address. All your grandkids for all their schooling?
0: Oh, yes, ma'am. All the way from elementary to high school, and they graduated. There is, I don't know of any law. All we had to do, my husband and I had to show the deed. We had to show a utility bill, and we signed the papers. And grandkids, just like probably the cousin, mm-hmm. they stay the night with me. You know, sometimes they stay the weekend with me. Call that living with me. I don't care.
1: Oh.
0: This up to my grandkids to go to a school that was better than the district that they were in, and they went through it the whole way.
1: Listen, as you're speaking to us, Diane, and I think you're echoing what other people are saying, I've got to go to Rebecca, who is standing by, because she says, I work in a district, and all in caps, we will find out.
2: Oh,
1: let's see what Rebecca has to say straight from someone who works there.
2: We will
1: there.
2: Find you.
1: Thank you, Diane, for calling.
2: Yeah. I have a set of tools.
1: Hi, Rebecca. Good morning. Welcome to the Rula Show
7: Good
1: there.
7: Good morning.
1: Hi. So you tell us from your perspective, like, you don't have to tell us what district you're in or what your exact job is, but you have...
2: Investigators like, or something. I thought they had them.
1: Like, how do you find out if somebody lies about their address to get their kid into a better school?
7: So here's the thing. Either the kids talk or the parents are like, hey, they're around our neighborhood, but they're not going into a house. Like their parent is dropping them off at somebody's house to then ride the bus, or we see them waiting for their ride for hours. So it's those things you don't think about where it then does raise the red flag. Trust me, we're not trying to get kids out of school, but also schools are overcrowded everywhere.
1: Yeah.
7: So there's that point where, you know, if you come and talk to, like, your administrators, your counselors, like, we can help you navigate that process. Mm-hmm. But if you lie to us, you tie our hands.
2: What about if, like, Shauna was worried about her daughter? Say, you guys catch them lying. Will her daughter be kicked out of your school? You can't kick a kid out of public school that's in her area, right? But what would happen?
7: So if she lives in, like, if Shauna's daughter lives in the attendance zone, then you can't kick her out. However, now she has a target on her because now we're aware this person is lying. How many other people is she lying for? So, like, this is going to blow up in your face. And here's the other part. You start the year and we may not figure it out. Let's say we find out in October. And now we have to, unfortunately, say you can no longer come here. Your child has just lost all the friends that they just made rather than just being upfront and honest with us. When you're upfront and honest, we can try to find ways to work with you. There are so many programs with public school where we can kind of work with families, but it takes an amount of transparency.
1: One more quick question on that, Rebecca. Speaking of the programs, because of Rich's situation, his wife died of cancer and it's a grieving thing. The child lost the mom. Is there some kind of a hardship clause? It's not just like, oh, Eric's school district is better than mine. And our kids are friends. Can they just go there? This is like a sad hardship situation.
2: If they came to you guys, if he came to you and Shauna came to you
1: as a grieving dad,
2: I mean, I know you, it's not your, we're make believe in this for you. Mm-hmm. What would you guys do for this
1: Rebecca.
2: Person? I know.
1: In the case of a lost parent, a parent that died.
7: Yeah, so there's a case of like transfer guidelines, and there's a whole process that we can go through, and death is part of that. So it's, but again, you got to be upfront and honest with us. There's McKinney-Vento, there's transfer guidelines, but that's the thing, when you lie, all our hands become tied because now we, you know what I mean? We can't help you. And we hate to see it when the kid has made all these friends and connections, but because the parent wasn't honest, we then can't keep you here.
8: You know,
1: Maddie's here. Maddie has a question for you, Rebecca.
8: Yeah. Well, I know this happens all the time when it comes to sports. If somebody wants to go to a better school or they're a better athlete in any kind of school, this happens all the time. It actually happened to me. It happened to me, so I went to a different school.
1: Didn't the school pick you?
8: No, because I was supposed to go to Kempner High School. When I graduated elementary school, I was supposed to go to Kempner High School. But all my friends and everybody I swam with, like recreational, went to the new Stephen F. Austin. This is in 1995.
1: Okay.
8: So my mom was like, either we're getting another address, you're going to, you know, quote, live with your friends in that district, or... What she did, she went to the state. She wrote a note to the state, and she said, my son's a good athlete. He wants to be here with this. And after about 3 weeks, they said, Fine.
1: But see, she asked permission to Rebecca's point, right, Rebecca?
8: But my stipulations were I had to have a grade point average over X, Y, and Z. So it's not uncommon this happens. And I think Rebecca's corrective. Mm-hmm. Just get the right channels.
2: I can't believe your mom lied to everyone about you being a great athlete.
8: Hey, yeah.
1: Thank you so much for all of that. And again, your point is true. If you lie, then their hands are tied. Oh, at least with the honesty.
2: One hell of a lie your mom did, lady. That's all I got to say.
1: Yeah.
8: That's so not the worst, so though.
1: Y'all go to the listener line at 713-278 if you'd like to say more, because our phone lines are full. I do not have time for all of you, but so many of y'all, you're either one side of the coin or the other. But I'm going to go with what Rebecca said.
2: 713-278. Vent.
1: That's 8368 on your phone. Now, coming up next, Laddie is in here because what do we do every Wednesday at 8 o'clock?
2: Rapid fire!
1: Rapid fire quiz! It is a chance for you to score something fun, and this time it's 4 tickets for Moody Gardens in Galveston.
2: Love it.
1: For all their attractions, the Aquarium Pyramid, the Rainforest Pyramid, Palm Beach, Discovery Museum, Dinos Alive. If you would like to be the winner of this, it's up to us to win it for you. You're going to pick between me. Hi, I'm Rola. Then there's Eric.
2: Hello.
1: There's Special K, and there is Sam. The four of us are going to answer the questions that Laddie dishes to us in the rapid fire quiz.
2: Laddie, who do you want to go first this week? Because Phoenix won last week.
1: Oh, did he really?
5: He did.
1: I was out.
5: He did.
1: So
5: that means,
2: you can pick who do you want to go first.
8: Well, let's just say this. He was sitting here, so the rules go.
5: Kevin.
8: It's Kevin's first.
2: Okay, Kevin's first.
8: Yeah, because he's on my left. Yeah.
2: There we go.
1: Okay, so Special K will start it out. So y'all call us at 833-390-KRBE. Pick one of the four of us, and let's try and win you these Moody Garden tickets next with the Rapid Fire Quiz on The Rula Show with Eric and KRBE.
9: Good morning from the Bell Furniture Unbeatable Prices Traffic Desk. We still have a closed highway on the south side, 288 South Freeway southbound. You're shut down between Almeda Genoa and the South Sam Houston Tollway. It is due to an accident. The police are on scene investigating. It's about a 15-minute slowdown from Orem. Just avoid it if you can. Highway 99 southbound at Stockdick's Cool Road. There is still a stalled vehicle in the right lane. Wait time is up to 40 minutes from Tuckerton Road. I'm Becca Parker with your KRBE traffic check.
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9: Good morning from the Bell Furniture. Unbeatable prices, traffic desk. We still have a closed highway on the south side, 288 South Freeway southbound. You're shut down between Almeda Genoa and the South Sam Houston Tollway. It is due to an accident. The police are on scene investigating. It's about a 15-minute slowdown from Orem. Just avoid it if you can. Highway 99 southbound at Stockdix Cool Road. There is still a stalled vehicle in the right lane. Wait time is up to 40 minutes from Tuckerton Road. I'm Becca Parker with your KRBE traffic check.
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1: Hey, rapid fire quiz. Laddie is here to ask us the questions. Woo-hoo. And the prize is for you, Houston, Moody Gardens, Galveston. 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It's really fun. And we try to have fun in this game. Last week, I was out for a very minor knee surgery. So Phoenix was here. And I can't believe that's how fun Phoenix won.
2: Sam was killing it, dude. She was like on fire. Like, I was
5: and then I choked.
2: And then in the finals, she just fell apart.
1: Oh, yeah. Sammy Lee, you almost gave that the one loyal listener free lunch.
5: Right?
1: There's one listener for years that says he will buy his whole team free lunch if Sam wins.
2: I thought she had it. I was like, wow.
1: All right, so here's what we've got. We've got Lorena, Abel, Paul, and Connie. They're all standing by to be the winners of the Moody Gardens passes. It's because Phoenix won last week, and he's not here usually, we're going to the next player over, which is Special K.
2: Lady, I think you should wear the first round. This hat is like the size of, what would you say, this?
1: It's like those helmets. The helmet hats you see at the Astros games. The giant ones you can buy for prop in the stands.
2: You put that on top of Orbit's head or the football players wear those safety helmet things.
1: Yeah, but this is definitely better a description visually is Orbit's baseball cap.
2: Yeah.
1: We're wearing Orbit's
2: now, if it doesn't work for you, you can take it off if you want.
1: But. Ah, so funny. It's hard to see, right?
7: Yes, over your it's hard to wear.
2: He has a small hat. It goes over his eyeballs. Maybe you can't wear it.
7: Let's put my Texans hat back on. We got a game tomorrow. Yeah.
1: So the first round is 75 seconds. Then one of us gets eliminated. Then we go to the second round for 60 seconds. And then the final round is 60 seconds. Special K starts it off.
8: And I am a mess.
1: Are you?
8: I ate some bad asparagus last night. I had a dog keep me up all night and threw up the asparagus as well.
1: Oh, my God.
8: Yes.
1: I've never heard of bad asparagus.
8: I know.
2: Well, is it from that Taylor Farms? Or
1: right? You're right. All the vegetables right now. That's so terrifying. Okay, so maybe he's unwell, but he might still be on point with his question.
2: He might lose like 5 pounds today.
5: Right.
2: Lucky.
1: Okay, tell us when y'all are ready.
8: I know. I'm a fat sausage. Let's do it.
11: Shape that comes to us all.
5: All right, what is wrong with you? Okay, 75 seconds. We're going to start with Kevin in 3, 2, 1, go.
7: Kevin, name the other first American Idol judge, Simon Cowell, Paula Abdul, and
8: Randy Jackson.
7: Oh, wow. Yes. Sam, who was the first woman to fly solo across the Atlantic Ocean?
5: I almost said Anne Hathaway. Next.
7: No. Eric, what company uses the slogan Open Happiness?
2: Bob's Burgers.
7: No, Rulo. Which NFL quarterback won Super Bowl 20 or whatever, and then with Kansas City Chiefs?
1: Patrick Mahomes.
7: Yes. Yeah. Kevin, what year did the Houston Rockets win their first NBA championship?
8: 1993.
7: No. Sam, which TV series follows a group of employees at Lumen Industries?
2: Oh,
5: Office Club?
7: No. Eric, what company slogan uses melts in your mouth, not in your hands?
2: M&M's.
7: Yes. Rulo, which artist released the hit song Birds of a Feather?
1: Billie Eilish.
7: Yes. Dang. Kevin, in what movie franchise would you find the character Dr. Emmett Brown?
8: Indiana Jones.
7: No. Sam, what is the capital of Canada?
5: Canada.
7: No. Eric, true or false, lightning can strike the same place more than once?
2: That's true.
7: That is true. Rulo, what sport is known as the beautiful game?
1: That's soccer.
7: Yes.
5: Woo!
7: Kevin, which company uses the slogan, the ultimate driving machine?
8: BMW.
7: Yes. Sam, who portrayed Ken in the blockbuster movie Barbie?
1: Okay, hold on. Can't finish that one, but what is the question and what would have been the answer?
2: Finish your question because
1: Sam unfortunately is out with almost no points.
7: Who portrayed Ken in the blockbuster movie Barbie?
5: That you know, hot Sam. Guy.
1: Brian Gosling.
5: Yeah.
1: Amelia Earhart, 1994 Rockets. Back to the Future, Dr. Emmett Brown.
7: Yes.
2: Oh, that's what it was. Emmett Brown.
7: Yes.
1: Dr. Emmett Brown, Back to the Future franchise.
7: Come on, keep going, girl. You're almost there.
2: By the way,
7: capital of Canada is?
1: Is it on? Is it Ontario?
7: Ottawa.
1: Ottawa, I don't know.
7: The TV series group of employees at Lumen Industries, Severance.
2: Oh, yeah.
5: I didn't know that.
7: It's a big one.
2: That's a huge show.
7: Open Happiness is Coca-Cola.
5: Oh.
7: And good job on the Rockets. It's the 94 year.
1: Yeah, 94, 95 champs. Okay, so with no points, Sammy.
2: Sorry,
1: Lee, I'm sorry you're out.
5: Oh, darn.
1: Sorry.
2: The only person that had to be happy to be out is her. I feel bad for her contestants.
5: Well, they probably got paired with me last anyway.
2: Yeah, so that's what you get.
8: You know, I don't think they were. I don't. You know, this is a wild selection today.
1: A wild one. Okay, so it finished with Sam, which means the second round, Eric gets the first question. We go round two, rapid fire quiz on the Rulo Show with Eric.
2: Kevin
1: is
2: kind of turning green over there.
1: I know. What's going on with you? Let's go.
8: Yeah, stop. Don't tell me I'm turning color.
7: Should I move?
8: Oh, no.
2: I don't.
8: I think you
2: everyone scoot.
7: I'm standing right next to you.
5: I think you'll be okay.
2: You're
5: in
2: a lot of fire.
5: That's
1: contagious.
5: Yeah,
1: in this way, laddie.
7: I will jump over Rulo, boy.
5: That's right. Let's go. Eric, Rulo, then Kevin.
1: Stop, Kevin. That is disgusting. Please.
5: I need to delete that one.
1: Please do.
5: So gross.
1: Do not give him access to that. He is unhinged.
5: Okay, Eric, 60 seconds. Here we go. In 3, 2, 1, go.
7: Eric, the hardest natural substance on earth
2: Diamond?
7: Yes. Rule.

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1: Friends, Winston Churchill, yes, but it doesn't matter.
2: It doesn't matter. Kevin got 0 points.
1: Kevin got
3: nothing. Like, thank God, I can go. Now I can go.
1: But I almost said John Lithgow because he played Winston Churchill in The Crown.
3: Oh, he did?
1: Yeah. Like, blah, blah, blah, blah. Okay, so what were the
4: Yellowstone was the Dutton Family Ranch
2: yeah.
4: one.
2: She got that one.
4: Sheldon Cooper, his mom lived in Houston. He's from Medford, Texas.
1: Though Jim Parsons is from Houston.
2: That's right. That one was tricky.
4: There you go.
3: Klein, right?
4: Yes, there we go.
1: That's
3: yeah.
1: Okay.
3: Okay,
1: what about the slogan? The slogan Eric didn't get.
4: Apple.
3: I knew it was a computer type thing.
1: Oh, okay, wow. Eric, it's me and you, baby.
3: If I get another slogan, I've had like 4 slogans today.
4: I know you have.
3: I'm not a slogan guy.
4: You watch a lot of TV, dude.
3: That is true.
1: Okay, so here's how it's going to work. It's either Paul or Connie. One of them is walking away with Moody Gardens between me and
3: who goes
1: Eric.
3: First?
4: Yeah.
1: I think, who got the last question? Kevin didn't finish his last question.
2: It was me.
1: Winston Churchill.
2: Had it, but we didn't give you a point because you didn't.
1: I didn't get Winston Churchill because we ran out of time anyway. So does Eric pick it up now?
3: Nah, I'd let you go first.
1: Okay.
2: You
1: let's
2: sure?
1: go that way.
2: Okay, so
3: ladies first.
2: Eric, 60 seconds.
3: I'll be nice for the first school year season.
1: Right. The first rapid-fire quiz of the full school week.
4: Yeah, until you crash out in about 3 minutes.
3: Yeah, right.
1: Here we go.
3: I'm going to try.
2: All right, Rula, here we go. In 3, 2, 1, go.
4: Rula, who was the first person to walk on the moon?
1: Neil Armstrong.
4: Yes, Eric. Well, what country won the 2022 FIFA World Cup?
3: Argentina.
4: Yes. Rula, what is Thor's weapon in the first Avengers movie?
1: A hammer.
4: Yes. Eric, true or false, sharks or mammals?
3: False.
4: That is correct. Rula, which company uses the slogan, have it your way?
1: Burger King.
4: Yes. Eric, what is the smallest planet in our solar system?
3: Uranus.
4: No.
3: I just want to say that.
4: Rula, which actress stars as Wednesday Adam in the Netflix Wednesday?
1: Jenna Ortega.
4: Yes. Eric, what animated TV show is set in the town of Quahog, Rhode Island?
3: Family Guy.
4: Yes. Rula, what football team do the Houston Texans play tomorrow?
1: Oh, my God, we're playing the Chargers.
4: Yes.
1: Yes.
4: Eric, in baseball, how many strikes result in a strikeout?
3: 3.
4: Yes. Rula, how many NBA teams play in the, or what NBA team plays in Madison Square Garden?
1: The Knicks.
4: Yes. Eric, true or false, the human brain contains no muscle tissue? Yes. Rula, what company uses the slogan, taste the rainbow?
1: That's Skittles.
4: Yes. Eric, what pop culture?
1: That was good.
4: Good job.
2: That was really good.
3: You got it. That was a good one.
4: Yeah.
3: That was good. I'll give it to you.
1: Hoppa, let's go.
3: You were in that one.
1: First day of school. Yay. Oh, yay, Connie. Let me get her on the phone. Oh, that was fun,
3: good job,
1: Eric.
3: Connie.
1: I had a good time with you.
3: Yeah,
1: Connie, congratulations. You're going to Moody Gardens.
5: Thank you very much. Woo!
3: Good job.
1: I hope you have a great time there. All the things. They've got nice drinks. And
3: did you
1: nice
3: get one wrong?
1: The only one I got wrong was running out of time for Winston Churchill. Because I didn't take that.
2: That's the only one she got wrong.
3: Yeah, you're on
2: she
3: fire.
2: She was on fire today.
1: She was on fire today.
3: What's the one I choked on?
1: I got a knee surgery and give me a new brain.
3: That's what your brain's been the whole time?
1: I don't know.
3: I'm going to get my ass then taken care of.
1: I went under on the anesthesia and it gave me a new laugh.
3: What was the one I got wrong? I got one wrong.
1: It was his third question.
3: One. The planet or something.
4: Mercury.
3: I do not know planets.
1: What was your planet question? I can't remember what the question was.
4: Smallest planet.
1: Okay.
4: Yeah.
1: Rapid fire quiz, baby. That's a good way to start the new school year, friends. All right. And thank you very much for trying to win, Paul. But unfortunately, Eric did
3: sorry,
1: not
3: buddy.
1: Do it for you.
3: Maybe next time.
1: Maybe next time. Okay, Connie's going to Moody Gardens. It's going to be really good. Now it's time to spill the tea.
3: What do you have today, Sam?
2: Yes, okay. Having a baby leads to 40% more arguments. So I need you to spill the tea. What are you arguing about right now with you and your mate?
3: Doesn't have to be about having a baby or anything. It just
2: nope.
3: You just want to know about arguments.
1: But if it's it is stressful. About babies...
2: Oh, yeah.
1: Yeah. Could be like, what was... Now you look back, you're like, what was the pettiest thing I went to kill my husband
2: over? Uh-huh.
3: So it could be serious arguments or
2: silly.
3: Yeah.
2: Doesn't matter. Spill the tea, though.
3: I bet a lot of it will be lack of getting it on with people right now.
1: Oh. Is that your argument?
2: Yeah.
1: Is that what you and your wife are arguing about?
3: I'm a man. It's never enough.
1: Okay.
3: It's like Pringles.
1: 833. No, you're thinking of Lay's. Once you have one, you can't stop.
4: Next week.
1: It's once you pop, you can't stop?
3: I don't know.
4: Pringles? Hey, y'all be quiet. That's next week's question.
1: Yeah. 833-390-KRVE. You spill the tea. What is the argument you're having right now with your mate? We'll hear from you on The Rula Show with Eric and KRVE.
6: Good morning from the Bell Furniture, Unbeta Bell Prices Traffic Desk. Highway 225 eastbound at Pasadena Boulevard. A crash was just reported. We're seeing

0: A solid backup from Scarborough. 288 South Freeway southbound, you are still shut down between Almeda Genoa and the South Sam Houston Tollway. Nothing gets by. It is due to a bad crash. Police are on scene investigating. There's a 22-minute slowdown from Orem. I'm Becca Parker with your KRBE traffic check.
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24: Yeah, well, if you have a baby, you're probably arguing, but there's a stat that you're arguing 50% more. 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
4: mate. Right now, you're in it.
24: It could be so silly. It could be really serious. Like,
4: you
24: whatever
4: went to sleep last night not talking. Yeah. And now you're driving to work thinking, God, I'm still mad. Uh-huh. What are you mad about? 833-390-KRVE. Here's Ella Langley. Then we'll get your calls on The Rula Show with Eric and 104.1 KRVE.

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1: We're gonna spill the tea. Tula and Eric want you to entertain us.
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0: Spill the tea. 833-390-KRVE. That's 5723. We even have a pillow for that, friends.
3: Yep.
4: We do. I have it in the other room just because I'm so cold right now. I'm like, okay. I don't want to get there right now.
0: Pretend like it's sitting here.
4: But it's right here. It's cute. Fine. It's purple. It's my favorite color. You did great. Thanks for
0: spill the tea. Mm-hmm. So you guys give us a call. Oh, yeah. We're going to put it in the camera so we can, if you watch it later on digital, you'll see spill the tea. Okay. So here's what it is. It is a question that Sam throws out. We want you to spill the tea on. And it has to, this fact is what set you off with your question.
4: Yes, the fact is having a new baby leads to 40% more arguments, and we want to find out what arguments are you having right now with your mates. We want you to spill the tea.
3: It doesn't have to be with the baby or anything. It could be anything.
4: Yeah, it could just be anything, but I definitely have noticed having two kids now, I feel like my husband and I probably have argued over the stupidest things because we're both kind of like overwhelmed.
3: And tired? And
4: yes,
0: you forgot the pouch. Like, that's not the pouch he likes.
4: Oh.
0: That's the only thing I asked you to put. Just put the pouch, the right pouch in the diaper bag.
4: Right.
0: Okay, let's go to Samantha. From Sam to Samantha.
4: Hi.
0: On the line at 833-390-KRBE. Good morning, Samantha.
5: Good morning.
4: Hey.
0: What is the current state of the arguing in your relationship? What are y'all fighting about?
5: So me and my husband just had an argument over if we should allow our son, who turns one tomorrow, if he should be allowed to go on the jet ski with him.
0: You want me the only one fighting over that one, Mama?
3: Who wants to? He wants to do this.
6: Yeah,
5: obviously, definitely. I'm on the side of caution as normal. I'm like, no way. What if the other jet skier collides into you? Yeah. And of course, Dad's on the side of letting the kids experience different things.
0: Question for you, Samantha. Is your world all about jet skis?
4: Right.
0: Is this how y'all go to work across the Lake Conroe on a jet ski? Is this his second hand? I mean, or is it I've never been. I haven't been on a jet ski in 3 years, but let's put Tyler on there. How familiar is he with being on a jet ski, much less with your baby?
5: So, I mean, Dad has been on a jet ski a few times, but it's not part of our world. We were at a party. They had some property with a lake and jet skis. So that had just come about.
0: Nope.
5: And we were head to head. Neither one of us wanted to budge on it. But thank God the jet skis were not working when we got
3: there. There's no
0: but
3: way.
0: But you're still mad because I'd be like, the fact that you thought it would be okay if the jet skis were working to put the baby
3: on
0: the jet ski.
3: Take a photo of you holding the baby on the jet ski.
5: Yes.
3: There's the memory and tell them they were on it.
4: Yes, the photo, cool.
0: Yeah,
5: so
0: then
5: we're
0: pass
5: still
0: the
5: kind
0: baby.
5: Of head-to-head about it because what if they had been working? What would we have decided?
3: Oof.
5: So we're still, a little argumentative on that.
0: Tell
5: that
0: me
5: point.
0: His side of it. I'd like to know your husband's side. Give us his defense on why he thinks your one-year-old baby needs to be on it.
6: He doesn't need one.
3: He's a man.
6: Yeah.
5: He said he had his life jacket, which he did. Dad was just going to take him on a small, very slow ride around. He told me he was not going to go too fast.
0: In the baby Bjorn, or how's he going to carry him?
4: No. Nope.
0: How's he going to carry him?
6: Strap him on his back and go for it.
0: Yeah, how is he going to do it, Samantha?
5: I believe he planned to sit him in front of him.
4: He had to. There's no other way.
3: But okay. They could hit their face. Right. They could hit a wave or something.
6: Exactly.
0: Even Kevin, who doesn't like babies, knows this is a bad idea.
7: I would never. Because also, you really need two hands to drive a jet ski. And if there is an emergency situation, what are you going to do? Let go of the baby and then hit the brakes?
0: Bloop,
7: or
0: bloop, little weight right in the water.
3: It doesn't stop on the dime always.
7: No way.
0: Samantha, use this audio from our podcast later when it posts at KRB.com to say all of the Rula show with Eric is against that, and they're on my team.
4: Yes.
7: Put him on the regular boat.
5: I love it.
7: And then he'll get all the experience of being on the water and
0: Oh, God bless
5: you, girl. The boat was working that day, and I did let him take him on the boat for a little joyride around the lake.
0: That's different.
5: At a slow pace with a life jacket on.
0: That's different.
5: So that was our kind of compromise.
6: But even if a one-year-old is wearing a life jacket, it's in the water, it could still swallow water and choke.
3: As a mom, Sam and Rula, do you guys... If your husband thought that way, does it make you wonder, if I leave my baby with him, I don't think his decision-making is... really up to par with what it should be.
2: Yeah, that one's pretty extreme. I'm an adventure mom, but like that one, no,
0: but it would make you think because like I said, even though the jet skis weren't working that day, but their argument is still, what if they had been working? And what if I wasn't there? Cool, would you been like, hey, look at these awesome videos I took of me and the baby on the jet ski?
3: Why is it dads that only put the kids up on their shoulders?
6: I'd love to be in the room with that. Yeah.
3: Dads always do the shoulder thing. They put the babies up there, and my in-laws saw a kid at a party. He was on the shoulders, fell, and died.
0: Oh, wow. God.
3: That's why whenever we put, like, backwards. When I was little, or when my kids were little, I put them on my shoulders like that. My father-in-law was like, please don't do that, because he saw it.
0: Oh, so scary.
3: So now when I see dads, I'm like, gosh, dads, be careful.
0: Mm-hmm. Samantha, thanks for calling in with that. Up next is Glow for Spill the Tea. What's your current argument? What are you arguing about in your relationship? Hi, Glow. Good morning.
8: Good morning. Yes.
3: What's up, Glow?
0: Hello, Glow.
3: You sound like you got a good argument going on.
0: I can
3: on.
0: Feel the glow coming through the phone.
3: Yeah.
8: Yes, me and my fiance, we have been arguing about which way the tissue goes on the toilet paper roll.
0: Oh, my God. For real?
2: Yeah.
3: What would you call
0: it? Which way do you want it to go? Which way does the TP hang in your opinion? The TP.
8: Mine go under.
0: Under.
8: His go over.
0: Girl.
3: Girl, he's right.
2: He's right. You're
6: he's
2: right.
6: Right. Glow, you're wrong.
8: He's right.
3: Yeah, you're wrong.
0: Glow. Honey.
3: Glow.
0: Over. Glow. Look at the paper should not be hugging the wall.
3: Gross.
0: It should be closer to you. To you.
8: And we've been arguing about this, and y'all know what he did?
0: What?
8: He took the whole bowl off, and I can't find it.
0: Oh, he just removed the toilet paper.
2: He took the whole roll.
6: I like this guy. I like him.
0: Oh, my God.
3: Wow.
0: Oh, my God.
8: For the last 2 days, I've been looking for it, and he's recording me looking for it, and I can't find it.
3: Now, you didn't take the toilet paper. He took the little spring thing, the roll.
0: Yeah, the thing that holds the toilet paper roll.
3: Yeah, that's it.
8: Yeah.
0: Oh,
8: yeah.
0: My God.
8: And we've been arguing for it for the last 2 weeks.
0: Oh, my gosh. Glow. Wait, before your fiance
3: where do you keep the toilet
0: brought
3: paper,
0: this then? Up to you, that means you went your entire life and adult life doing it hugging the wall versus the over.
8: Yes. I'm wrong.
0: You're wrong. I'm sorry, sweetie.
3: Yeah, you're
2: yeah.
0: You know how we know for sure this
8: babe,
0: is it,
8: Glow? You're right, babe.
0: Well, you got to tell me you're right. Say
3: is again. Is there?
0: Wait, is he with you?
9: Hey.
8: Yes.
9: Hey, guys, this is the fiance. Thank you.
0: Yeah. What's your name? Glow, what's his name? Glow, what's his name?
8: Wrong.
0: Tell us what his name is.
9: I'm Carl.
0: Hi, Carl.
9: I also go by DJ C-Rock. Kevin, I'm going to challenge you to a mix-off one day.
7: Well, I've been playing since the 1900s. Bring it.
9: Okay. Well, I've been playing since 1962.
0: Can't
3: beat that, Kev.
0: Oh, my God. That's another story for another show.
6: Well, the best part is he could actually return the toilet paper roll now.
0: So, wait, Carl, tell us where'd you hide the spring, the spool thing? Can you tell her where it is now that we've schooled her that she's wrong?
9: Where is it at? It's in plain sight. She just can't see it. It's on top of the medicine cabinet.
7: She's too short.
0: Y'all are so cute. When do y'all get married, by the way? Y'all are so cute. I just love you guys. When do y'all get married?
9: We're aiming at next year. We got a few issues, but we're aiming at next year. We've been together for 12 years.
3: What's the issue? It's not about each other issues, like the toilet paper roll, or is it just about
0: venues? Or
9: well,
0: venues?
9: My divorce hasn't gone through.
3: Oh.
6: Come on, Carl. Spill the tea, buddy.
3: Spill the tea.
6: Let's go.
0: That's other tea.
2: Did you guys, we didn't call for that, y'all.
9: Yeah.
3: Did you guys meet before the divorce was final, or what? What's up with that?
9: We met when my wife and I separated. We had been separated for a few years, and I saw Ms. Glow on Facebook, and I was always interested in her. Mm-hmm. And I had an issue that I posted. I was going to court one day.
0: Mm-hmm.
9: And I posted I was going to court, pay for me, and I got this message on the sidewalk outside the courtroom saying, I don't know what you're going through, but I'm praying for you. Aww. And it said Glow, and I was like, this can't be the Glow that I've been looking at all the time.
0: It turned out
9: that it was her, so yeah.
3: Aww.
8: And that's the only thing we've been arguing about, and I was wrong. I'm sorry, babe.
9: All right, love you.
8: Okay,
0: congratulations. Congratulations, guys. Y'all are so cute.
3: That's a good way to end it. Should we end it on there?
0: Yeah. Spill the tea with a glowing Carl.
2: We'll
0: now
2: do
0: we know.
2: Another one next week.
0: And for those of you who are also having the over-under argument, it was put into stone, like legit. There was a picture of it, I think, on Twitter, back when Twitter was still Twitter, not X. Somebody said, now we know. And it was with a person that created the toilet paper roll hanger. Like the spool and the way they sketched it was for the paper to be over. Yeah.
2: Interesting.
0: It was the black and white sketch.
3: How do they make those cute little roses on the toilet paper? You know,
2: you
3: when
2: wouldn't
3: they
2: see them. Yeah,
3: they had to be over.
0: Yeah, and think of how far it's come. It was that spring that would go everywhere. Now you can buy the ones. The only time you can do it under
3: is if you have a cat.
0: Oh, why? Oh, because cats will.
2: Yes, or a kid, really.
3: Kids will do it too, yeah. Yes. I just remember my cat would be like, woo! The whole roll would be there at the bottom.
0: Yeah, that's true.
3: And he wouldn't even use it. I'm at least crapping it.
0: Oh, my God.
7: We didn't have time to go to Dana, but her husband makes her close all the doors before they leave the house. Dana, real quick, Firefighter Ross told us to do that too because fire will spread.
0: I thought that was when we sleep.
3: No, it's anywhere. I mean,
0: in general.
3: He said he's seen rooms where the whole house is destroyed. That one room is closed and it's still there.
7: Oh, yeah, wow. The room is still there.
3: I mean, it's not like it's going to protect it because it's wood. I mean,
7: right. There's probably smoke, but still, it's a good thing. So, Dana, sorry, he wins on that one.
3: Yep, sorry.
0: Okay, thanks for spilling the tea, y'all. Thanks for spilling the tea. Okay, coming up next in Celebrity Scoop. You know, it's one of these stories where you're just kind of like, oh, come on, this is happening again. Hollywood is so savage. We know this. If you have a child that wants to enter this world, you don't look good enough. You're not tall enough. You're too tall. You're too short. You're too fat. You're too thin. Yep. Jenna Ortega is under the magnifying glass because people can't not say anything about how she looks in her latest interview.
3: Every week now, they're taking someone down. Ariana Grande, now her.
0: I mean, but out of concern, and at the same time, we are all torn, like, well, shouldn't somebody say something? Because something's going on.
3: That's
0: is something
3: goal.
0: Going on?
3: My goal is I want you guys to be like, Eric, you got to eat more. You look
0: Here's
3: too
0: some
3: skinny.
0: Biscuits.
3: I don't see
2: we'll
3: it.
2: We'll let you know when that comes around.
0: We'll talk about it more
3: next. That's my goal.
0: On the Rula Show with Eric and KRBE.
10: Good morning from the Bell Furniture, Unbeatable Prices Traffic Desk. Highway 225 eastbound at Pasadena Boulevard. A crash was just called in. There is a 42-minute slowdown from Scarborough. 288 South Freeway southbound. You're still shut down between Almeda Genoa and the South Sam Houston Tollway. Nothing gets by. There's a police investigation underway. You got at least an 11-minute slowdown from Orem. Highway 99 southbound at Stockdick School Road. There's still a stalled semi in the right lane. I'm Becca Parker with your KRBE traffic check.
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0: All right, coming up next, after Justin Bieber, Daisies. I may have a surprise or two. You like surprises?
30: I like surprises.
0: Maybe you like prizes? If you know, you know. And we got to talk about what everyone's talking about now, where there is a lot of concern, growing concern for Jenna Ortega's health. But why? 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
1: Somber Tickets is the Somber Suite Stakes as we have a KRBE suite at the Toyota Center in October when Somber comes to town. So we are in the window between 8 a.m. and 6 p.m. today. When you hear the sounder to call, you got to be caller 104. You instantly win two tickets to the show. It'll make you a finalist for you and three friends to go sit in the KRBE suite. Hi, Miranda. Good morning.
2: Hi, Rula.
1: Hey, good morning. Girl, it's a great day for you. You're caller 104.
2: Yes. Oh my God.
1: Miranda, where are you calling us from? What were you doing when you heard that sounder?
2: So I'm actually with my son right now. He just turned two, and we're just playing outside.
1: Oh my God, this is so great. What's his name?
2: His name is Oliver.
1: Oliver, mommy's going to get a babysitter so she can go to Somber.
3: It's a time away from you, buddy.
1: You got two tickets, Miranda, so you can go see Somber October 17th, and now you're a finalist. Oh my God, you're so cute, little buddy.
3: Together.
1: That's right. Hi, Dada. So now you're a finalist for you and three friends to hit up a suite, the KRBE suite. Oh my God, you're so cute.
2: Awesome.
1: Thank you, Miranda, for making this part of your day. Hang on the line. We'll get you hooked up with your tickets. You have so much fun with your son today. Oliver.
2: Thank you.
1: Take care, hon. Hold on. Okay,
3: By the way,
1: so it could happen again. Could happen again. You never know. Till 6 o'clock.
3: If you go to KRB socials, there's a... somebody screwed me over, and it was, I don't know, you and Susanna.
1: What do you mean? Whatever you're speaking of.
3: Just go to KRB's social Instagram. There's a video of, they asked me a question about, it wasn't even anything to do with
1: the question. It was awesome. It was a question about Rapid Fire Quiz, of course.
3: No, it was about, you winning, like, it was like a women's award or something. She asked me out of the blue, and I'm like, I can't win that. Rula would win this. And it's just, go to the website. It's a bunch of BS what it is. Fake news.
1: No, it's not fake news. You absolutely were giving me the title of the 2026 Rapid Fire winner. Thank you very much.
3: No,
1: I appreciate that. Also, who won today? That's right, me.
3: Yes, you did win. I called that then, I guess.
1: You did. It was good vibes.
3: Dang it. So
1: a story that's circulating today is the Esquire magazine interview that Jenna Ortega did. Now, Jenna Ortega, I knew her from Stuck in the Middle on Disney. My kids loved that show. You can find it on Disney if you have a kid in that wheelhouse of preteen age and younger age. She's one of seven kids called Stuck in the Middle. Then she was in You, and then it really, she broke the doors open to everybody knowing her with Wednesday on Netflix. And there's an article about that, right? How being a child actor, and is everything that we've heard about being a child actor true? And she said, well, I mean, would it be wrong if I said it's probably true? With sarcasm and just talking about how as a child, she was so happy to be employed and being acting that she never wanted to bother any adults. She would go all day without eating or drinking anything because she just didn't want to bother anybody. But I mean, hello, you need to be cared for. And that then opened the portal to everybody talking about, why do you look like this right now? Because when you see the stills of her in this interview, she looks like she's emaciated. Jenna Ortega is not one that I would say it would be stereotypically zeroed in on for her weight, like one way or the other. She just looks like a healthy a Hollywood actress.
3: Yeah.
1: And she has
3: her
1: lost
3: eyebrows
1: weight.
3: Are gone too.
1: They're just there, like, but they're not vibe. Like penciled in, yeah, or something. I don't know why.
3: I did not like that look. I know Lady Gaga did it for a while, and
4: yeah, it looks disappeared.
3: You don't realize how much her eyebrows really help us.
1: Yeah, no kidding. So it's just off-putting that she's very, very thin. And in our world, as consumers of entertainment, you're thinking, well, you didn't need to lose any weight.
3: But
1: who told you did?
3: Somebody did. Somebody put something in her ear.
1: In her head. Or
3: these people are savage in L.A. If you let your kid go to L.A. to be in that world, just be careful. Because
1: body issues. They're going to have body issues.
3: Dangerous.
1: And you know, Eric, the one interview that really spelled it out for me years ago, it was from such an unsuspecting person. It's Portia, who's married to Ellen. Portia de Rossi?
3: I think
4: yeah,
3: something.
4: That's right.
5: Yes.
1: She's married to Ellen.
5: Yes.
1: Okay, so she wrote a book, and back when she was promoting the book, she was on Ally McBeal. She was talking about how her days of Ally McBeal, that's where she, you know, got onto the scene. Everyone knew her from Ally McBeal.
3: Yep.
1: And she would go to the fittings, the casting fittings. The wardrobe person would come to her, and it was her turn to get fit for her character. Mm-hmm. And the wardrobe person was so, like, unhinged. Like, oh my God, you guys told me she was a zero. Mm. I brought zeros. Or like, you told me she was a four. And so she felt so, oh my God, I don't fit in these. And she would starve herself. And she had all these eating disorders. And she
3: plus on the camera,
1: all her
3: she's
1: things.
3: Seeing all those other girls on the show while she's doing her scene. She's by like,
1: stick thin.
5: Yeah.
3: Comparing herself to that, which is not.
1: And to be shamed for not fitting in the size 2 suit. She's like, you couldn't be thin enough. You just couldn't be thin enough. Now, that isn't a time in the 90s where you couldn't be thin enough.
0: Right.
1: Kate Moss and that whole model campaign of being emaciated and smoking cigarettes for your nutrition. That's all you ate all day was nicotine and cigarettes. Mm. I mean, that was the thing in the 90s.
3: But their breath smelled good.
1: And then, you know, I feel like we kind of got back to the positive side of things with, you know, talking about different sizes and all this, but it's still always, they just defer to the thin side is better than the thick side. And Jenna Ortega, there are a lot of questions about what's going on with her. So,
4: well, the other day was all about Ariana Grande.
1: Yeah.
4: And the way that she looked. Now you have this. I don't want this trend to come back.
1: I know nobody wants to see this come back, but it might. The other thing that I locked into today is, if you've not seen, anybody here seen Toy Story 5 besides me?
0: No. Not yet. Okay. Not yet.
1: So Toy Story 5, I'm not spoiling anything, Sam. It's about Jessie.
0: Uh-huh.
1: That's why the whole Taylor Swift thing, you know, her song is about Jessie. I knew it. I knew you. And, you know, all these toys, the story of Toy Story is what? They just want to be played with. They just want a kid to love them.
0: Yes.
1: And the whole thing is just seeking the attention of the child. And Jessie's story, when she came to us in two or three, she came to us in
0: two.
1: Yeah.
3: Two, she was the Prospector then were there too, right?
1: Yeah, the Prospector. Kelsey Grammer played the Prospector. She was left in a donation box. Jessie was left in a donation box. They go back to that theme in Toy Story 5. And the creators are now revealing that they did have a very emotional reunion scene already storyboarded and planned out with the little girl that left in the donation box. But it does not show in the movie. And I'm like, why not? Now that I've seen the movie, I'm like, I would have loved to see the reunion with, I think it was Emily. Emily!
3: I know, what's three more minutes to put in the movie?
1: I know! I thought that's where it was going when I was watching it. I was like, oh my God, this is so cool. Should we get reunited with the granddaughter of the girl that left her?
3: Does it make it worse that they had it, they didn't use it?
1: Yes, that's why I'm so mad. I'm like, wait a second. You're telling me you actually had it out? Like, you storyboarded it and everything? And then you cut it? That's where I thought it was going. Entertainment Weekly did an article about it today. And I'm like, come on. Toy Story 5 deleted scene revealed. EW.com. EW.com. 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
4: They're going to put it on the DVD so that's why you can go buy it.
1: Nobody buys DVD anymore.
0: That's fine.
1: Because that's the one thing we're missing.
3: Gen
1: on Netflix, we don't have that. We don't have that where you can go on Netflix and go to the extra or the commentary of an actor and director talking about this thing. We don't have that anymore. Mm-hmm. But there is an article, to Eric's point, that Gen Z is bringing back the theaters. I thought Top Gun Maverick brought the theaters back and saved them. It's Gen Z.
3: Yeah.
1: They're going to the movies. They want to see big screen stuff.
3: My son, we were swimming, and I put a TV out there, and he's like, "Can you put Top Gun on?" He's like, "Yeah, this saved movie theaters, Dad." Like, yeah, your generation, you know, you're finally going back to movies.
4: I mean, they say the new Spider-Man just blew up, like, 1.something billion worldwide.
1: Yeah. And that's huge. He made another $145 million second weekend. And Lottie, you weren't here when I came back on Monday after we were off last week for a couple days. When I'm down for the count or I'm flying is the only time I say movies. And I finally saw Spider-Man Homecoming. Oh, that's only from 2017.
0: Yeah.
3: Did you like it?
1: Yeah. And I liked it, but now I want to see Spider-Man Brand New Day, but now I have like four other Spider-Mans to watch before I get to that. So I'll give you my 7-year movie review.
3: You can get with your
1: Brand
3: son
1: New
3: and
1: Day.
3: Watch this stuff. That would have been a great summer thing to do, but now school started, so.
0: Yeah, you can do it on the weekends.
1: Yeah, we can.
0: Or when he gets home from school.
3: Oh, yeah, right.
0: Don't do homework. Just
3: homework.
0: Watch movies with me.
1: Kids are like, well, this is not YouTube Shorts, Mom. This sucks.
3: Yeah, this is more than 3 minutes.
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1: Okay, if you missed this or you're part of this, Fox 26 revealed this last night, and they're getting more information, but the Crystal Ballroom at the Rice is officially closed. And that means a whole bunch of bride and grooms are panicking right now because their weddings were set to be there. They've given deposits. There is no sign that they are going to be able to have their events in the Crystal Ballroom and get married there. Houston brides left in limbo after the Crystal Ballroom at the Rice closes. Now, in the article officially, it said they may be filing for bankruptcy. I do not have confirmation on that even still. I even just checked to see if it updated in the last couple of hours. Because this broke last night, like an hour before I went to sleep, and I was like, oh my God, what happened? A lot of brides have reached out to Fox 26. One bride said she paid $6,500 to reserve this venue for her December 19 wedding, and now she doesn't know what to do.
3: What about the people that are going to get married like in 2 weeks?
1: Right.
3: Like, you put $30,000 in or 50 or whatever it costs. I don't know.
4: It's a way not to go bankrupt is have people use your venue.
1: Yeah. The law firm representing 909 Events Incorporated, according to an email that was sent to Fox 26, said the landlord terminated the company's lease in the Rice Building, and 909 Events Incorporated intends to file for bankruptcy protection. Once that's filed, any claims, including deposits paid under existing contracts, will need to be submitted. And then it goes from there. So that doesn't help you now.
3: Nope.
1: That doesn't help you right now. Try and reset something else. So if you are a bride that's been affected by this, you can text us at 37530. Maybe we can put you in touch with the right people, because enough brides need to make noise, right? Brides and grooms whose weddings are mothers of the brides, fathers of the brides.
0: I cannot imagine the stress.
4: You have to pay like a down payment, right?
1: Yeah.
4: Do you get that back, yes. You think?
1: That's what they're hoping for, but they don't know.
0: Right.
1: They don't
0: know. And then you send out the invites so everybody knows to go to this location. Like, it is a lot of work.
3: And if you already sent those out,
0: yeah.
3: Can you get insurance for yourself?
7: Yeah. You can. Absolutely.
3: Yes. Instead of just...
1: Oh, I took out an insurance policy when I got married to Tassos, because I was 1 year after Ike and I was worried. No.
3: Oh.
1: On the venue. We had it at the Omni Hotel, which was amazing, but I was worried they would lose power because of a natural disaster or something. And I was like, I'm taking my own insurance policy out. I think it cost me $250 to cover my whole reception.
3: Wow.
0: Wow.
1: The policy was super cheap. This is 2009, though. Things are different now.
0: Yeah. Yeah.
1: But my wedding didn't cost $250. But yeah. The policy to cover me was.
0: Yeah. Probably. It was a
3: patent win. Yeah, but I'd be like, she'd be like, Eric, I'll give you $1,000. Go pull the fire alarm, let it flood in here so I can get my insurance and get my money back.
0: Oh my God.
1: Yeah, it was crazy. Okay, if you missed what happened on Closure today, we did not see this coming.
3: Not at all.
1: As the conversation unfolded between Shauna and Rich, Houston went wild on our text messages on one side or the other about what exactly was the reasoning for the closure and how they felt about it.
3: We did a whole segment on it. We didn't even plan.
1: Packed
3: other
1: phone
3: stuff.
1: Lines, couldn't get to enough callers. Then everybody went to the listener line. Everybody flooded our texts. What turned Houston upside down? You're going to find out next when you hear Closure on KRBE.
8: Good morning from the Bell Furniture, Unbeatable Prices Traffic Desk. Highway 99 eastbound at Huffsmith-Corville, that car fire was cleared away. Things are still just a bit slow from Rocky Road. Highway 99 southbound at Stockdick School Road, there is a stalled semi in the right lane. That's going to cost you a half hour. Highway 225 eastbound at Pasadena Boulevard, it's a major accident. Just one center lane is getting by. It could take an hour to get through from Allen Genoa. I'm Becca Parker with your KRBE traffic check.
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8: Good morning from the Bell Furniture Unbeatable Prices Traffic Desk. Highway 99 eastbound at Huffsmith Corville. That car fire was cleared away. Things are still just a bit slow from Rocky Road. Highway 99 southbound at Stockdick School Road. There is a stalled semi in the right lane. That's going to cost you a half hour. Highway 225 eastbound at Pasadena Boulevard. It's a major accident. Just one center lane is getting by. It could take an hour to get through from Allen Genoa. I'm Becca Parker with your KRBE Traffic Check.
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1: Okay, you are just minutes away from hearing what turned Houston upside down in the 7 o'clock hour regarding schools. 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After Bruno Mars, Risk It All, and see which side do you agree with on closure. 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
0: Let's do it.
2: Tell us who you're trying to find, what the deal is. Let's get the story. It is Shauna that is standing by. Good morning, Shauna.
3: Hi. Good morning.
0: Hi, Shauna. Welcome to The Realist Show with Eric. And I hope we can get you some closure today. So who do you want to get closure with?
3: Yeah, thank you. It might sound strange. It's my brother-in-law, but my sister was a huge fan of your show, my whole family.
2: Oh,
3: and
2: thank you.
3: We really like you, and I'm grateful to be on. We just thought you could help us to get some closure. There's just a lot that's

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1: Right, because he's not contacting the family. I'm going to assume, you know, everybody's reached out to him, and I don't know how old your niece is, but does she have a phone? Could you reach out that way? Was the niece responding, or does she not have a phone, not old enough?
2: She doesn't have a phone. They're just about to go into middle school.
1: Okay. Gosh, my gosh. And so you don't know why he kind of dropped off? I mean, obviously the man is grieving. He lost his wife at 39 years of age, was her age. So
3: why don't we just get him on? He's hold right now. Well, instead of speculating
1: and doing
3: anything.
1: We don't want to lose him.
3: I don't want to lose him because we finally have him. And I'd love for you to talk with him since it's been months.
1: Okay, let's just get him on. Tell me his first name again.
2: Rich.
1: Hi, Rich. Okay. Welcome to the Rula Show with Eric on 104.1 KRBE. Thanks for joining our show today. We really appreciate you.
4: Hey, how's it going, guys?
3: Pretty good. Thank you for taking the time. I know it wasn't easy getting you on. I know you got a lot of things happening, but Shauna, your sister-in-law, is with us.
1: And she's been trying to get a hold of you, Rich.
3: For months.
1: And she came to our show to make the connection, so she's conferenced in. She said y'all haven't talked to in a long time.
4: Well, you know, I've just been really overwhelmed this summer, and I kind of need my space.
1: Well, first of all, sorry for the loss of your wife. And she told us that her sister passed away at 39. Y'all have a daughter. She has a daughter. The cousins were very close, and they're all heartbroken over everything, but more so of the lack of communication. So she's conferenced in. Shauna, say hi to Rich.
2: Hi, Rich.
4: Oh, hey. Hey, Shauna. How's it going?
2: I mean, I've had better years. It's not great.
4: Okay. So let me tell you. I'll tell you what's going on here. Money's really tight since my wife died. We live in an area. I don't feel comfortable sending her to the assigned middle school. You know, my late wife also wasn't a fan of the middle school. Mm-hmm. You know, and my niece, her daughter, she attends school in a better district near where my sister-in-law lives. And they always wanted to go to school together. And you know, right before summer hit, I said to my sister-in-law, "Hey, can I use your home address to enroll my daughter at the same school?" She refused. She says against district rules, as if, you know, they're really going to check, and said both families could face serious consequences. The school found out. And
3: that is frowned upon, though. I mean, you're not, I know a lot of people have done that. I've heard people rent apartments. Like,
1: you would be the first one to try it or do it.
3: But they check up on that stuff.
1: From what I understand, let me just interrupt you for a second, Rich, because some people are just catching up. But Shauna's sister was your wife, passed away at 39 years of age within this year from cancer, unfortunately. And y'all have a daughter that's about to start middle school, as does Shauna. And you asked Shauna and the family if you could use the address in the better school district so that the girls can go to school together, and you were refused.
2: So is that the reason that you've been avoiding us?
4: Yeah, you made it sound like protecting yourself was more important than protecting your niece.
2: I am sorry. You cut off my parents, my other siblings, and my daughter because I wouldn't help you break the rules?
4: You worry more about the school district than your own family. I don't understand, like, what you're so worried about. There's ways that we could have done this and nobody would have found out.
3: Couldn't you move to that area? Couldn't you move yourself?
4: I mean,
3: Rich?
4: There was not even a conversation. It was just like the school district is the most sacred thing on the planet, as if they don't, you know, screw us over all the time.
1: Is there a way that there could have been a compromise? You could have said, I would have been like, can we move you to an apartment in the district? Maybe less expensive than where you're living? I don't know, because you said money's tight, Rich. I understand that. It's very difficult for many families.
3: I assume your wife worked?
4: Yeah.
3: So you lose that.
4: She worked, so that's a whole paycheck gone.
3: Yeah, so you don't have a paycheck there.
1: So there's no way out of the school district that is assigned to the middle school for your child, is what you're saying, Rich, unless you fudged the address and used Shauna's.
4: I mean, we didn't even have that conversation, so I don't know. Really, honestly, she doesn't, and you guys don't know. You have no idea what it's like to do this alone.
2: That's not fair. Just because I said no to breaking the rules for the addressing, it doesn't mean that I was refusing to help. We could have looked into transfers and school choice programs and financial assistance, moving arrangements, any other legal options. This is not fair. I can't believe that I'm not going to risk my home or my daughter's education by lying about where your child lives.
4: That's the first time I'm hearing all that, Shauna. You know, you could offer that help months ago and maybe some cash too. You guys have a lot of money. You just basically gave me a solid no and moved on.
2: I gave you a no.
4: You didn't offer any options when we had the conversation. Now you have all these different options.
2: You ghosted. You isolated yourself and your daughter from my daughter.

0: best friend? What, because I said no, because I set a boundary?
1: You were supposed to handle all with me. That's what you told me at the funeral. And when you said no, it felt like I lost the last person who was supposed to care about what happened to my daughter.
2: And how is your daughter, by the way, Rich? Because if your daughter hasn't talked to mom's family or the cousin in all these months, how are you explaining? She must have asked about them. How are you explaining this to her?
3: Not only lost her mom, she lost her best friend and her grandparents and sister, aunt.
4: I'm trying my best to explain to her without, you know, her hurting her, breaking your heart, that her aunt just doesn't seem to care about helping us.
3: Well, that's not healthy. That's not good.
0: That's fair, Rich. You know that I love you, and you know that I've been there, and I will continue to be here. You don't have to pull yourself away. I'm sorry if you felt like I abandoned you, but that is absolutely not the case. I'm not going to let you use my address, okay? But I will absolutely get together with you. You figure out another option. That's what family does.
3: Yep.
2: Okay. Yeah, can we call it that you will allow at least your daughter, Rich, to reconnect with mom's side of the family and the cousin, even if you disagree with how it was handled with the school thing. And then, you know, Shauna can work on figuring something out, because it's, you have the rest of her life, the rest of her life for sure,
3: yep,
2: that you're going to cut off her mom's side of the family. And that's not fair.
4: I still need time, but I agree that children should be punished. We will figure out a way around that.
3: You know, I don't want to take up any more of you guys' time. I know this has been a tough year for everybody.
2: Yeah.
3: And I hope you guys can figure this out, because life is short, as you guys all know.
2: And what was your sister's name, Shauna? Rich, what was your wife's name?
4: Her name was Taylor.
2: Well, listen, I always say memory eternal, because the longer you talk about them, the more they live. May Taylor's memory be eternal, and her daughter knows all the awesomeness of the mother she didn't get to raise her, and that y'all can figure this out, and the family bond can be put back together, and she has a great upbringing.
3: Go talk to each other. Once you're done with us, please call each other and talk, okay?
4: Yeah, it'll take some time, but yeah, we'll figure out something so the cousins can hang out.
3: All right, at least we got that for
2: all
3: now.
2: Right. We'll
3: thanks, guys.
2: Thanks for coming to us, Shauna. Good luck.
0: Thank you. Thank
2: okay, bye-bye.
3: Bye.
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2: All right, I have a funny question for the room here on The Rula Show with Eric. It's Rula, it's Eric, it's Special K, it's Sam, and Laddie hangs out with us on Wednesdays because we just get to chatting after the rapid fire quiz and he hangs out. So, hi, guys. Hi, everybody. Okay. Last Wednesday, I was not here because I had a very light knee procedure. I had a torn meniscus. They at Texas Orthopedic Hospital, I had the surgery.
7: You say facelift? We're all good. We're cool with it. It's 2026. You can say that now. No one cares.
2: No, but for real, I tore my meniscus in my knee. It's this piece of tissue they had to repair. Okay, it's very common, they say. And I was saying off the air, I don't know if I'm doing this right. I am supposed to be partially weight bearing, which means you cannot just walk normal.
8: Right.
2: And I don't need a walker because it's not that severe. And I don't want crutches. I have a cane. And I said, am I doing this wrong? Like, I've never had to walk with a cane. Have you guys ever had to walk with a cane?
7: Luckily, no, not yet.
2: Right. Yeah. Okay. So yesterday, my husband says, I don't know if you're using that right. And I said, what do you mean? I am not supposed to be full weight bearing on the left leg. That's the knee that I had the surgery on.
7: Mm-hmm.
2: I am left-handed. So I have been walking with the cane in my right hand and putting all my weight on the right leg.
7: But you can already
2: do that. So I cannot use the left leg. So I can use that right leg to launch a little bit of a hop on the left leg. Is the cane supposed to be on the left side?
8: No. Oh, yes. Yeah. Yes.
2: The cane is supposed to be on the side of the knee?
7: That's supposed to give you support for that bad leg.
8: It's basically a leg for you.
7: Although I feel like, wouldn't that hurt your leg? Like you're putting more weight?
2: That's why I'm saying, since I'm left-handed and my hands are always full on the left, my bag, my purse, my cup of water, I need the free hand to be the strong hand.
4: Wait, you didn't ask ChatGPT this yet?
2: Ask it. Let's see. When you have surgery, are you supposed to use the cane on the side of the surgeon? Yeah, ask it, Laddie. I don't know. I should. And here I am. How many days out?
7: Do we need ChatGPT? Can we just use Google? I feel like ChatGPT. We're going to use 40,000 gallons of water.
2: Our texters know everything. 37530. Nobody told me how to use the cane because after surgery, my husband had a walker at our house because he had a knee replacement. So what else is that thing doing in the garage? We brought it for post-surgery to get me home, and I had the walker, which that was helpful. But I don't need the walker every day. I mean, I'm going to get my follow-up tomorrow. So
7: it makes more sense to have it on the right. I get what you're saying because you feel like
2: that's kind of like it's not helping
7: you. I need to try it. We should all try it.
8: If you Google it real quick, it does say if you hurt your left leg, you should use the cane on your right side right hand.
2: Huh. Okay.
8: But I don't think that's
4: Yeah, I don't know. ChatGPT says hold the cane in your right hand, the opposite side of your operated knee.
2: Okay, good. Okay. So I'm doing it right.
4: All right. Yeah. Yeah.
2: Because it feels weird right now if I'm holding it to the left, because that's the leg I'm not supposed to be putting weight on as
4: Look,
2: much.
4: Look, it gives you directions on how to do it.
2: Move together. Advance the cane and your left leg
7: advance the cane
2: forward at the same time. About one short step ahead. press down on the cane with your right hand.
8: Oh, there you go.
2: As you step onto your left leg.
8: Huh, that seems
2: okay, that's good. Step forward with your right leg. Past
7: is
2: the
7: it
2: cane.
7: Is it the hurricane?
2: Oh, yeah. Hurricane?
7: The hurricane.
1: Have you seen that thing?
7: Have you ever seen the hurricane?
1: You see that?
2: Is it the four?
8: No.
7: It has the three. It has three. Okay, yeah.
1: And it swivels kind of like.
2: Oh, really?
1: They sell at Walgreens a scene on TV.
7: It's a scene on TV.
2: Yo, yesterday I had to go get back to school food for the lunches tomorrow because first day of school is tomorrow. And my daughter's like, Mommy, can we please go to Whole Foods? Because my friend so and so at her house had these certain snacks and her mom said they were at Whole Foods. Because, you know, it's all about what your friends are eating. Mm-hmm. So we pull up to Whole Foods and she says, you're not going to walk into Whole Foods at cane, are you? Like, she was so embarrassed.
1: No.
2: And I go, what? I go, yes, honey, you have to. No, Mommy, please do not come in with the cane. And I go, well, then go get me a cart, and I will support myself with the
1: grocery cart. You should get the
2: cart
1: you ride in.
2: No.
7: Or, like, all right, daughter, you put your arm around her, you're going to walk me around.
2: Yeah.
9: Do you want like an injured football player?
2: You're, you're walking grandma and you offer your arm?
7: Yes.
2: Come on, granny.
7: Little mom.
2: I didn't have the cane.
1: It just tells you how kids are, man.
2: Yeah, they're like, no mercy, Mom. That's
1: kids
2: embarrassing.
1: Don't care.
2: You have a cane. That's embarrassing.
1: They want to look cool.
9: You should be like, look what you're wearing. I'm in public with you.
7: Yeah.
2: Well, and also, I had to go to a back-to-the-school mixer yesterday, and I met a whole bunch of new moms. You know how weird that is to walk in with a cane?
7: Yeah.
1: I probably would have been ditching it, too.
7: I would have skipped that.
2: I had to go to the mixer.
1: First impression.
2: I had to drop off my son at the mixer, and I met a couple of the moms. You know, and here's what I did.
1: Whatever you're doing out there reflects on us, so I'm just saying.
8: Now I'm
1: embarrassed. This is embarrassing.
7: Get a rascal.
2: Yeah. Listen, the way I'm standing right now, Houston, you can't see me, but I'll just describe. The cane is to my right, and it's kind of hiding behind my butt on the right side. And so I was talking to a mom for all of, 7 minutes probably, mm-hmm. and she didn't realize I even had a cane because I had it up against my body, just like kind of behind me. And she didn't know because I said, I had knee surgery last week, so I have this cane until tomorrow. She goes, oh my God, I didn't even see it. I go, I know, I'm trying to hide it. Like, I'm walking in with so embarrassing.
1: You need to get that cane with a sword in it.
2: Me and my cane.
9: And then you walked away and she was like, bless her heart.
7: Yeah.
2: I know. This is so weird. But I do want to give a shout out to Stacey. She is a big fan of our show, guys. And that is all I remember because she was in the recovery room right next to me when we came out of surgery. I can't remember what Stacey had done. I remember Stacey was in a wheelchair, mm-hmm. and I was on my gurney post knee surgery from the torn meniscus. And her family, they're big fans of the show, but that's all I remember. Stacey was there. She had her thing. How's your recovery going, girl? I can't remember what you had done.
1: Yesterday I went to Sushi Masa with my kids, mm-hmm. and we're leaving. And this lady's with a big group. She goes, hey, Eric, how's it going? I looked over and I went over there. I'm like, oh, hey, you look familiar. I met you before, aren't you? No, I just listened. I go, oh, I felt like an idiot because I'm like, I thought I knew who she was.
2: Yeah.
1: That made me think, like, what do real celebrities do? Like Brad Pitt, when people say, hey, do they go up to the people? Or
2: they
1: really know them?
2: No, they smile and say, hey.
1: But I was like, right? I thought I knew the girl. She looked familiar.
8: Nice to see you.
7: Yeah, nice to see you. Can cover both of those,
8: of
7: whether
8: it.
7: You That's just met or had met them
8: or
7: before.
8: Haven't seen them before. Nice to see you.
2: Nice to see you again.
1: I'm like, what?
8: Because if you say nice to meet you, they'll be like, we already met.
2: I know.
8: And nice to see you. Oops. Oh, okay.
1: And Sam knows that because this weekend she met like 10 people that she's met 7 times now at this convention.
8: And then Eric throws in my face, well, you're just not memorable.
2: Oh, okay. Oh my God.
8: Thanks, Eric.
1: I've never said that.
8: God. Yeah, you did.
1: Believe me.
8: I remember
1: you're
8: you
1: memorable
8: that.
1: Compared to me.
9: Did you have to wear a name tag while y'all were there?
8: Yes.
7: Yes, we did. But it was small writing, so people couldn't
1: you can't
7: really.
1: Read it.
8: It was really tiny.
1: It basically looks like you're looking at their boobs.
2: You're talking about crush. The convention y'all went to where y'all had the placards that hang right on your chest.
8: Yeah. Yes. Okay. Yes. But literally, like, I went upstairs, changed outfits because I was doing dinner, and then this guy would go say, oh, hey, I'm so-and-so. I was like, I just met you, like, literally in the other outfit. I already met you.
2: He's like,
1: I just judged you by your boobs.
2: That is so funny.
8: Oh, I'm so sorry. I was like, it's all good, dude.
9: That's a pickup line, right?
8: Times.
9: That's, yeah, he's trying to.
8: Oh.
1: What's funny
9: yeah,
1: is
9: the pickup line.
2: It is?
9: Absolutely. Yeah, that's what he's
2: doing. He had not seen her before? That's not.
1: Did you
2: remember? She took it, though, so rude. Like, you don't remember me? You just met me 10 minutes ago.
8: Yeah, I.
2: How's that a pickup line? That's not successful.
1: He thinks women will want.
8: Oh, is that a pickup?
1: No, I'm gonna make you remember me. Is what Laddie's thinking.
9: No. You're the same person. Ooh, I didn't know. It's like
2: my God,
9: oh.
2: You look so different. Oh, thanks for telling me.
1: At this convention is like AI is a big thing. Like, hey, radio, we're gonna lose our jobs. AI type stuff.
2: Mm-hmm.
1: But then when we get our badges, it's AI. Like you go up to a computer.
8: It was pretty cool.
2: Oh, to make
8: your
2: name.
8: Yeah, it was actually pretty cool.
1: It used to be a person would already have them and do the work. I'm like,
8: nope.
1: Well, if you guys are worried about that, you guys are already taking people's jobs here at this convention.
9: Cool. Question, where'd you get the cane?
2: It was just one of our props here from the station. It's a Greatest Showman. I say Hugh Jackman used it in the movie, but I don't know if he did.
1: Pulls out flowers, come out of it.
2: I know, it's so fun. Okay, so by the way, tomorrow's the first day of school for my kids. So 9 o'clockers, you will know that tomorrow mama's not going to be here because I got to go do the school grind. I'll be listening to you guys. I'll call in the 6 o'clock hour.
1: Yeah, call us at 6:40.
2: And tell you how it's going and my crazy, because yeah. You know, I'm locked in on good school lunches this year.
1: Oh, tell us what you got.
10: Oh, yeah, what'd you end up buying from
2: them? I bought a bunch of good stuff.
1: Some bologna?
2: No.
8: Ew,
2: I bought really good bread, even though my husband's a bread man, but I bought really good bread that should be crunchy.
8: That makes zero sense.
10: Yeah.
8: Want you to know that.
2: Well, because the bread that my husband makes.
1: He sells it to, big companies.
8: But he makes loaves you can cut.
7: It falls off the line.
2: But he doesn't
1: make... He doesn't have time to take that out of there. He's busy. He's wheeling and dealing. He'll
8: be, shove it in your pocket.
2: This is the shame of it, and this is a topic for another time, but my husband owns a bread company, and there's a bread brand that my daughter likes that she wants for her school lunch sandwiches.
8: Okay.
2: They have told my husband for the last how many years, I love your bread, Daddy, but not for my school lunch sandwich.
7: Oh, no. That would hurt my soul.
2: Yes. Yeah. Yes. Because he's like, we make the best bread, but I feel what they're saying. Favorite bread for her little sandwich. And anyway, we'll go over it tomorrow. But yeah, I'm going to do the morning grind and see what it feels like to be one of our listeners.
1: Have fun with that.
2: Eric is not jealous at all.
1: Nope.
7: The morning grind. I used to watch the afternoon grind with Eric Neese on MTV.
2: The grind.
9: Oh, my gosh.
2: Yes.
9: I remember
2: that. That's when Kevin knew he was in love with boys.
7: Yep. Yes. What does he look like now, I wonder?
1: He's so good looking, I think.
9: Let's ask ChatGPT.
2: ChatGPT. Okay. Y'all hang out with Sam. She's until 12. And if there's
1: you guys missed a lot today. If you did not, if you just tuned in now, go back and listen to the podcast. Wow. This
8: like after 12, though, Eric.
1: During the breaks. I don't know. What you talking about?
2: Because the 7 o'clock topic that we just replayed at 9 also turned people upside down on texting the 9. We got lots of comments. 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Sam's on till 12. Maybe she has prizes. Maybe she doesn't. Who knows? Today is National Middle Child Day, Sam. You're the middle child.
1: Enjoy it.
2: Okay, so enjoy that. We'll be back to talk to you again, do it all over again on Thursday. Roses Thursday, yes. 7 o'clock. 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Bye! Bye.

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halfway through the week, and why does it feel like we are on day 50 when it's really just Wednesday? 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

you could be waking up a rich, and I mean rich, Powerball. $1 billion, estimated cash value, $433.1 million. The Mega Millions is at $90 million, and the Lotto Texas is at $5 million. Like, I'd easily take $1 million. Are you playing the lottery today?

This is how my mom brain works. I'm like, okay, NFL preseason is back tomorrow morning. So you know what tonight means? Bath night. Making a home-cooked meal, and then tomorrow can be relaxation. Even the Texans are taking on the Chargers tomorrow at 7. I'm our Steeler, so that game's at 6, so maybe I can watch afterwards. It's KRBE. Are you excited about football season? Thank you for dinner, baby. I had a really great time. I really love the

0: 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But who else is going to be there?
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0: What's going on, girl? It's Sam hanging out with you here at 104.1 KRBE. What are you doing this morning?
1: I'm taking my kids to school.
0: Really? I feel like that's such a late start to the day. Whatever. Maybe you need to stop at Starbucks. I get it, girl. Well, thank you so much for giving me a call. You drive safely, okay? And thanks for hanging out.
1: Okay, thanks. Bye.

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kids going back to school. And earlier on the Really Show with Eric, we were talking about lunches. And we're like, okay, what are these schools offering? Hey, it's Sam hanging out with you here on 104.1 KRBE. Because there's so much information about which foods are healthy and which foods you should eat. The original 14 superfoods. You ready for this? Beans, blueberries, broccoli, oats, oranges, pumpkin, wild salmon, soy, spinach, tea, tomatoes, turkey, walnuts, and yogurt. But it's like, really? Who's serving wild salmon with pumpkin and oats? I'll have that for lunch. Thanks.

child, then you definitely want to stick around for Sam's Spotlight coming up right after American Girl's Harry Styles. You may even suffer from middle child syndrome. And I know my mom is eye rolling. And if you have middle children and they're eye rolling, it's because we have a type of personality. And I'm going to talk about it next. And it's kind of spot on. But don't forget about us. We're still here, okay?

0: night.
1: Okay. It was always kind of a joke that the middle child is always forgot about, overlooked, because we're sandwiched in between the oldest and the youngest, and we're right in the middle. So we don't have to deal with any of that. However, we're still important too. And that's why today, August 12th, is National Middle Child Day. Psychologists are even describing a middle child syndrome. So let's see if you suffer from this. Noting that the oldest child is frequently treated as the leader and the youngest is always pampered as the baby, the middle child role is left less defined. We're always kind of like, okay, are we the grown-up or are we the baby? So we suffer from this, but we are excellent negotiators and highly diplomatic because we are always in the middle of everything. We're the middle child. But that also comes with great perks. I love that I am the middle child. I have an older brother and a younger brother. But if you have a middle child and you want to celebrate them today, maybe do one-on-one time, take them for dinner, make their favorite dish. You could call or text them to let them know how much you love them, or even post on social media, hashtag National Middle Child Day. Looking at you, Mama G, okay? I'll be seeing those tags at Slam Given.
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4: 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We appreciate you. 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

0: it's Rula from The Rula Show with Eric. Thanks so much for being here, guys. We really love to laugh with you every morning live on KRBE 6 to 10. 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

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Thursday morning at 7 and 9 o'clock. It's time for roses. So she thinks her husband might be cheating on her because he's been distracted and distant. We're going to get her some answers on 104.1 KRBE.

0: Are y'all giving something out?
1: Why, yes. Hello, friend. The Somber Sweet Steak. Whenever you hear the little sounder, we call our 104 so that you can go see Somber Toyota Center on October 17th. And then you qualify for you and three friends to hang out in KRBE Suite. Thanks to our friends at Shell Federal Credit Union. But you got to wait for that little sounder.
0: Okay. I could

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1: Hi.
0: Edgar! You were calling to win some somber tickets?
1: Yes.
0: You are caller 104, my friend.
1: Nice.
0: Pair of tickets to go see Somber Toyota Center October 17th. And now you qualify for you and three friends to hang out in KRVE suite.
1: Sounds great.
0: You sound super jazzed. I get it. You're so excited. You're just so excited.
1: No, I didn't expect to actually get through. That's why.
0: I totally get it. But see, that's what happens. Thanks so much for calling and congratulations. And no worries. KRVE is still hooking you up with more tickets thanks to our friends at Shell Federal Credit Union. You deserve more, so keep trying.

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well, today is Wednesday, August 12th. And if you listen to my Sam Spotlight, then you already know it's all about me. The Middle Child Day. Happy National Middle Child Day. So if you are one, hi, friend. And if you're not, well, hi, friend to you, too.

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We're 104.1 KRBE. What is up? DJ Noel hanging out with you in for Audrey Rose on your Wednesday, August 12th. Little throwback for you right now.

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0: DJ Noel hanging out with you. And I know it's Wednesday, halfway done through the week, getting ready for the weekend. Trust me, we're almost there. Tomorrow's Thirsty Thursday, but why not have a drink today? It's 5 o'clock somewhere.
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0: It's Houston's number one hit music station, 104.1 KRBE. What is up, DJ Noel? Hanging out with you in for Audrey Rose on your Wednesday. And it looks like McDonald's has officially partnered with Red Bull Energy Drink. That's right. They are set to release new energy drinks at McDonald's with Red Bull. It's going to be kicking off on August 17th. So, you know, if you already love McDonald's and you want to get your caffeine going up, well, that is an option on the menu now. It's KRBE.
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Yes, I'm excited. I know you're excited. Let's go Texans. Let's have a good season. It's KRBE.

You want to know one of the benefits of kids going back to school is that a lot of amusement parks, as well as water parks here in the Houston area, are like pretty much empty now because everybody's in back to school mode. 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KRBE.

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You never know when we're going to be playing it here on KRDE.

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0: 101 KRBE later on this afternoon around 3:15. Carline Comedy. That's right. You bring the jokes. You bring the laughs. You get to be the star here on KRBE.
1: They say the holy water's watered down, and this town's lost its faith. Our colors will fade eventually. So if our time is running out, day after day, we'll make the mundane a masterpiece. Oh my, my, oh my, my love, I take one look at you, you're taking me.

0: 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And hello, what's up?
1: Yeah, is there a contest going on? We're trying to call in.
0: Yes, there is a contest. 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

0: 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But who else is going to be there?
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0: Hello, who is this?
1: This is Matthew.
0: Matthew, what's up, man? How's it going? Everything good?
1: Doing well.
0: All right. How can I help you today?
1: Am I caller 104?
0: What are you trying to win?
1: The tickets.
0: The tickets to go see who?
1: Somber.
0: All righty, man. Congratulations. You're my winner.
1: Oh, f***ing way. Yes.
0: I love the excitement, man. Congratulations. You're my winner. You're going to go see Somber, and you're qualified to watch it from the exclusive KRBE suite presented by Shell Federal Credit Union. 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

0: 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We want to hear from you because Special K on a flight recently was unhinged and petty.
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104.1 KRBE, DJ Noel signing off. I was in for Audrey Rose on your Wednesday, making way for the man, the myth, the legend, Kevin Quinn. He is next. Carline Comedy, the Daily Debate, and a whole lot more for you all the way until 7 o'clock here on Houston's number one hit music station, where KRBE.

0: It's 104.1 KRBE. I am Kevin and excited to be on the radio with you this afternoon. Oh my gosh, we have a big, exciting show for you planned today. Audrey's still on vacation. You know what? I thought she was going to be back today. No, it is not today. It is tomorrow. So you have me one more day solo. We've got an exciting Carline comedy planned. And today, the first day of school for a lot of people. So I know when I was driving here on the way, I saw all the cars parked on the side of the road, like backed up, trying to pick people up. You know, we're back. Carline Comedy, and I can't wait to hear all the jokes. It's coming up in just a few minutes. 104.1 KRBE.
1: Hi, good afternoon from the Bell Furniture. I'm Bita Bell Price's traffic desk. 610 North Loop eastbound at Ella. There's a stalled heavy truck in the right lane. It's got you backed up from Highway 290. 59 East Tex Freeway northbound at Lyons Avenue. A stalled car is blocking the left lane. You're stop and go from I-45. Sam Houston Parkway southbound at Hammerley Boulevard. On the frontage road, there's some construction in the right lane. I'm Rebecca Parker with your KRBE traffic check.
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0: 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Or did he?
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2: 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What do young cows... Or where do young cows... Sorry, where do young cows go for lunch? Well, they go to the cafeteria. What is the best day

0: best day to go to the beach. This is a weather joke. It's Sunday.
1: Sunday.
0: Best day to go to the beach because of the weather. Sunday. Where do erasable writing implements come from? What state? Erasable writing implements. They come from Pennsylvania. How do you stop an astronaut's baby from crying? You rocket. What room are ghosts never allowed to use? Ghosts, they're always banned from this room. Of course, they can't go into the living room. 833-390-5723, part two of Carline Comedy stars you. Where are your jokes? Let's hear them next. It's KRBE.

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1: 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That wheel is not enough of a challenge.
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4: Abigail,
3: what's your joke today, darling?
4: Why did the firefly get bad grades on his report card?
3: Why did the firefly get bad grades on his report card? Tell us.
4: Because he wasn't very bright.
3: He wasn't very bright. Yeah, you gotta be bright to get good grades. Thank you, Abigail.
4: Bye.
3: Bye. It's Car Line Comedy. Give us your name and give us your joke.
5: Even though Audrey's not here, it's still hump day.
3: Oh,
5: so
3: God.
5: I thought I'd get out of it today,
3: but thanks for bringing it up.
5: No problem. Anything I can do. So, what is the temperature of a baby when it's born?
3: What is the temperature of a baby when it's born? I don't know, Paul. Tell me.
5: Womb temperature.
3: Yeah, all right. I got womb temperature.
5: Right. Yes, happy hump day.
3: Thanks, Paul. Bye. It's KRBE. Give us your name and give us your joke.
6: It's John.
3: John, what's your joke today?
6: How do fleas travel from place to place?
3: How do fleas travel from place to place? Tell us.
6: They itch-hike.
3: Itch-hike. Itch-hike. Stay away from my dogs, please.
6: Right?
3: Thanks, John.
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0: 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We want to hear from you because Special K on a flight recently was unhinged and petty.
1: Hey.
0: And he knew it. What was your moment where you came apart? We want to hear from you on 104.1 KRBE.

0: It's 104.1 KRBE. I'm Kevin. It seems like everywhere you look, you're online, you're hearing all the chatter about nobody going out anymore. Is it just Gen Z or is it all of us? Like, nobody's going to the bars, nobody's drinking anymore. Liquor companies, liquor distributors, alcohol manufacturers, they're all freaking out because people aren't drinking as much. I don't know if that's true, because then I just saw a big thing about Brad Pitt. He was 7 years completely sober because he was drinking too much, and now he's like, yeah, I'm back. I'm starting to have a little bit of beverages again. I don't know what to say about that, Brad. I hope you can control it and keep it under, wraps, keep it between the ditches. But what I'm saying is, what do we believe? I wanted to bring this up for the Daily Debate because if you could only pick one beverage for the rest of your life, one alcoholic beverage for the rest of your life, what is it that you're choosing? Because I still think we do like to imbibe every now and then. For me, it's got to be red wine because you know how much of a wino I am. I really enjoy red wine. I've got a big, giant collection. There's a couple of restaurants that I have wine lockers across town. Like, if you go to the Perry's in La Sentara over in the Katy area, there's a wine locker with my name on it where I keep wine bottles. I just like wine. Maybe it's because I'm so bougie. I'm not as bougie as producer Eric from the Ruler Show with Eric because he's a big bourbon guy, and that's way out of my league. If you had to pick one alcoholic beverage and that's all you are able to drink for the rest of your life, what are you choosing? For me, it's going to be wine. Probably Cabernet. If I had to get really specific. But I want to hear from you. 833-390-5723. That's today's Daily Debate. You can join the discussion on Instagram, on Facebook. You can text to 37530.
1: 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Unbeta Bell Prices Traffic Desk. 610 North Loop eastbound at Ella. That stalled heavy truck was just cleared away. Things are still a bit slow from Highway 290. I-10 East Freeway eastbound at Wayside. An accident was moved out of the way. You're still backed up from Waco. 59 East Tex Freeway northbound at Lyons. There's a stalled car in the left lane. That's got you backed up from I-45. I'm Becca Parker with your KRBE traffic check.
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0: The Daily Debate today is all about beverages of the adult variety. It's 104.1 KRBE. I'm Kevin Quinn doing a solo show, and I want to know if you could only pick one adult beverage for the rest of your life, what are you locking in on? 833-390-5723. You only get one from now on.
1: Crown Royal. Any flavor.
0: Crown Royal. All right, that's a pretty serious commitment there. Crown Royal, if that's all you're able to... That, do you mix it with stuff, or are you just drinking it like neat, or what? How do you do Crown Royal?
1: I mean, it depends on the flavor. Like, I'll do Peach Crown and Sprite, Vanilla Crown and Coke, the Blackberry Crown and Lemonade, regular Crown and Coke.
0: Yeah.
1: The only one that I'm like, yeah, you can keep that is that chocolate.
0: Chocolate Crown. I've never heard of Chocolate Crown. And honest, to be honest with you, I am not really familiar with all the various flavor varieties. Like when I'm thinking Crown, I just think OG Crown in the purple bag with the gold rope, you know? And mix that with a little bit of Coke, and that takes me way back to my college years.
1: Yeah, there's many times during Christmas I'll mess around and go through two bottles and go to stand up, and I'm like, oh, nope.
0: Yeah, you get a little wobbly. Crown Royal, it packs a punch.
1: A little bit.
2: Never gotta sweat that. 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

0: Do not be like Alyssa. Last week, I called her to let her know she had won the grand prize and upgraded her premium experience to see Somber in the KRBE suite. And I said, is this Alyssa? She said, no, that's not me.
1: I said no because I didn't know if this was a scam.
0: Oh, you thought this might be a scam.
1: Yes.
0: So you're changing your answer.
1: Yes, this is definitely Alyssa.
0: Yeah, that's what she backtracked on as soon as I told her that it was Kevin Quinn from KRBE. Listen, the Somber Sweet Stakes happen all this week, too. When you hear the cue to call, make sure you dial us up at 833-390-5723. You instantly win tickets to see Somber. 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

0: shine the spotlight on mediocrity with the Underwhelming Achievement Awards.
1: What did you do today that was underwhelming on this most underwhelming of days? I'll give you an example from my life. Today, I definitely did something underwhelming. The lady that cleans my house cleaned out my microwave yesterday, and this morning when I was reheating leftovers, I remembered to cover those leftovers with a paper towel, thus keeping my microwave clean for yet another day. I can't tell you how many times I'm going to do that in the future, but at least today, I still have a clean microwave. Pretty underwhelming achievement, if you ask me, but I'm proud. What did you do that was underwhelming today? It doesn't have to be a major home run. It just has to be the kind of thing that you feel proud of and you want to brag about it on the radio. You can call me at 833-390-5723 or you can text to

0: It's time to honor another Houston shining star of Completely Unremarkable, Kevin and Audrey's Underwhelming Achievement Awards.
1: Hello?
2: Hello, it's Kevin from KRBE. Who's this?
1: Yo, Steven.
3: Hi, Steven.
1: Hey, what's going on?
2: I hear you have an underwhelming achievement you wanted to tell us about today.
1: Oh, yes, sir. I finally took the big king-size box of Frosted Flakes off the refrigerator this morning. And I mean, it felt good. I've sat and looked at it for a long time.
2: This is a box of cereal that's been on top of your refrigerator for a long time?
1: Yes, and it started to kind of look like a sitcom. You know, when you turn on, they got that big box on the top of the fridge or whatnot. So I just started using it as a display, I guess so. But hey, I took it down. It looked cool for a while, but then I said, hey, let's just reach up here and take it down. I didn't take a bite of them. They still seem fresh, but hey, you know. to each his own.
2: How long was this box of cereal on top of your fridge, Steven?
1: Tomorrow would make 3 years.
2: 3 years? Oh, my God. Yeah, it's time. It's time to part with the Tony the Tiger, I'm saying.
1: Man, he just looks so beautiful up there. He makes me want to eat the cereal, but I just never have time to do it.
2: Yeah, it's more like frosted dust at this point.
1: Yeah, that you're right. Exactly.
2: Steven, give us your Oscar-style acceptance speech for your big, underwhelming achievement today.
1: Oh, man, I just want to thank the General Mills Company for dealing with me for so long. I hate to defame one of your products like that, but we had a lot of good times, me and Tony, so I just want to thank them.
2: Yeah, I love it. I love it. And you know what? I think you need to replace that box with some Fruit Loops. Get out there and get back in.
1: There you go. I sure will. That's what I'm going to do. Thank you.
0: You're not working hard. Yeah, right. Picture that with a Kodak. Or better yet, go to town.

When I was younger, I wanted to grow up and be famous. But now that you see all the stuff that people who are famous have to deal with, like Ariana Grande, Justin Bieber, like, no thank you. I don't want all that headache. Like, people keeping tabs of where Justin Bieber is. He's in Newport Beach right now. They're, like, filming his every move. He's out in, a fancy shopping district just hanging out. And people are like, he can't do anything without being on camera. And back in April, he was in Newport. A scam went down in his name where a fraudster posed as a member of Bieber's staff and contacted a rental company about $200,000 worth of swanky electric vehicles. They claimed they needed the luxury carts for Bieber's team during Coachella. And then they stole the vehicles. Police tracked them across the border into Mexico. The rental company is still out the $200,000 worth of vehicles, and Bieber had nothing to do with it. But he got drugged through the mud over that whole thing. It's got to be tough to be famous, right? KRBE.

0: Hi, good afternoon from the Bell Furniture, Unbeatable Prices Traffic Desk. West Sam Houston Tollway, northbound at Philippine. Watch for a crash on the left shoulder. It is backing things up from Little York. West Sam Houston Tollway, southbound at Westheimer. An accident was cleared. You're still jammed up from Westview. 59 Southwest Freeway, southbound at Hillcroft. A stalled heavy truck was pushed to the right shoulder. You're still backed up from the West Loop. I'm Becca Parker with your KRBE traffic check.
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I got drive, I don't need a car. 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I'm doing things they ain't seen before. 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I'm a demon lord. Fall off what? I ain't seen the horse. Called your bluff, better cite the source. 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

0: Number to call the show is 833-390-5723. It's KRBE. I'm Kevin. And Audrey's still on vacation. Speaking of vacations, we're talking about adult beverages today. And maybe when you're on vacation, you overindulge in adult beverages. But if you had to only pick one for the rest of your life, what adult beverage are you choosing? And you could only have one from now on, so choose wisely.
1: I say vodka and cranberry.
0: Classic, classic cocktail. You got to keep it simple, right?
1: Yes.
0: Now, when you make yours, is it vodka cranberry or is it vodka cranberry?
1: Vodka cranberry.
0: Oh, no. This is the rest of your life. You got to treat yourself every now and then.
1: I'm a light drinker. It doesn't take much.
0: It's a cranberry juice with a kiss of vodka instead of vodka with a kiss of cran.
1: True.
0: 832-390-5723. One drink for the rest of your life. What are you picking?
2: What it do, my people? You're crazy Puerto Rican. I want to say it's going to have to be the pink moscato. And you cut some peaches and some raspberries in there, frozen. Priceless.
0: My man, when pink moscato just came out of your mouth, that is not what I was expecting.
2: Yeah. I stopped drinking like I used to. I used to be hardcore Bacardi.
0: Nothing wrong with that. Now you just want something on the sweeter side of life that also gives you one of your servings of fruit every day.
2: Yes, definitely that. You put the frozen raspberries from Aldi's and the mangoes.
0: Hey there, it's Kevin and Audrey. You only get one alcoholic drink for the rest of your life. What are you picking?
1: I know this is so basic, but a pina colada.
0: No, that is not basic. It is vacation. And when I think vacation, I think relaxing, turning off my brain, unplugging, and also, of course, that song.
1: Yes. Just a

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This is the weirdest story, but Home Depot has reported a surge in sales for items like rope, chains, heavy-duty bolts, and hardware, all over a panic that is completely unfounded. In fact, it's blowing up on the internet right now and caused so much concern, a major government agency had to stop what they're doing to tell people, you have nothing to worry about. We'll talk about it next on KRBE.

0: If you are heading to Home Depot right now to buy yourself some extra heavy-duty ropes or maybe chains or hardware to bolt yourself down this afternoon because you think the Earth is going to lose gravity for 7 seconds, yeah, that's not going to happen. I'm sorry. This is a huge viral story spreading around on the internet. People have been warned that Earth is losing gravity for 7 seconds due to an astronomical event involving black holes colliding or some other nonsense. It's been freaking people out. I know as you hear my voice right now, you're probably one of the more sane and rational people who realize this is just a stupid online thing. But yeah, I mean, we live in a world where lots of people are not shrugging this off as a joke. I mean, these are exceptional times, and once the ball gets rolling on something like this, people tend to believe wacky crap. It has gotten so bad, NASA had to stop what they're doing, stop real science, and actually issue a statement saying this is not true. And people have been going to the hardware store to prep for this whole thing. Just when I think that it can't get any worse, my faith in humanity continues to be rocked every single day. Oh, boy.
1: 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I-45 North Freeway, southbound at Cypresswood. There's a wreck in two left lanes. It will slow you down 25 minutes from FM 2920. I-45 North Freeway, northbound at Gulf Bank. The crash takes out two left lanes. It's a 47-minute slowdown from I-10. Katy Freeway eastbound at Antoine. There's a crash across three right lanes. A heavy truck is involved. There's at least a 16-minute slowdown. I'm Becca Parker with your KRBE traffic check.
2: Getting to work without any construction delays, accidents, or wild animals on the freeway? Not easy.
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0: 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We tackle the debates that matter 3 to 7 every afternoon with Kevin and Audrey. We settle nothing, argue everything. And if you love a good debate, follow me at DJ Kevin Quinn. 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

0: It's the Kevin and Audrey Show, 104.1 KRBE. I'm doing it solo today because Audrey's still on vacation, I think. She's coming back tomorrow. I'm going to try to bring her back in here because, I need the help. And I know you want her back. 833-390-5723. We're doing our daily debate today talking about if you only had one drink for the rest of your life, one adult beverage, which one are you committing to? You have to pick one. 833-390-5723. We're also talking on Facebook and Instagram. What is that beverage for you?
1: I am not allowed to drink anymore, but if I did, it would be Four Loko.
0: Oh my God, Four Lokos. Do they still make those? I thought they pulled them off the shelf because they were so dangerous. People were like going nuts on Four Lokos.
1: Well, that may still be true, but they are still around.
0: So if you had only one drink, you'd commit Four Lokos would be your thing. You love the caffeine rush combined with the alcohol.
1: There's no caffeine anymore. Nope. There's no caffeine anymore.
0: Oh, well, what's the point of the Four Loko then?
1: Because it's like 13% alcohol.
0: Yeah.
1: For less than $3, less than $4.
0: Oh, I see. So it's the ratio of low price and high buzz.
1: Correct. There's nothing else in the gas station that you're going to find for less than $8 for two of them and be able to accomplish what you're looking for.
0: Right. Okay. This man is a gas station drunk. What tipple do I want today? I have Buzz Balls, Mad Dog 2020, Old English 800. Hey, Four Loko. Boom. Man, you know, that's a wide selection of different options, and I can see why you'd pick Four Loko out of all those others.
1: You know, listen, and this is why I'm not allowed to drink anymore.
0: Yeah.

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I'm Kevin Quinn. We might never see a sequel to the Barbie movie, even though it was the highest grossing movie in Warner Brothers history. And I'll tell you why coming up in What's Clogging Our Feed within the next 8 minutes. Stay here. It's going to blow your mind. I could be-

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1: What's clogging our feed with Kevin and Audrey?
2: All right, we got to talk about Perez Hilton. Lots of people have been following his story after that self-harm incident was live streamed on TikTok. Do you remember this? Now his mother has filed to get custody of his children. She's asked to seal the records in her filing. She says the children in this case should not be subjected to any further trauma related to the incidents that are the basis of this petition. And Perez is on board with letting her take full custody. TMZ has obtained the consent form he signed to hand over temporary custodial rights of his children to his mother, including consent to allow her to make all the necessary and reasonable medical and dental care decisions for the kids. TMZ's got the copies of the records, like birth certificates, enrollment in school, and more, and mom is getting everything. Seems like they're probably going to be in good hands if the court okays all of this. Tonight, the Perseid meteor shower is going on, and Houston makes a great place to see it. Lots of meteors visible after 10 p.m., but the peak window is going to be between 2 a.m. and 4 a.m. in the morning, tomorrow morning. If you look toward the northeast sky near the constellation Perseus, you should see a lot of great meteors. But if you really want to see a awesome show, escape the light pollution of the city and get out to somewhere where it's really dark, just a little bit outside of all that Houston light. All right, this is a crazy story, but apparently Barbie 2 might not happen. The sequel is in crisis, and they might shelve the movie entirely in the middle of a pay battle. It seems like the creative team has been offered several huge deals over the last couple of years from Warner Brothers. Life-changing money, and they've turned it all down. We're talking about Greta Gerwig, the director, Margot Robbie, Ryan Gosling, among the team of people who are holding out for more money. I mean, this is the highest grossing film in Warner Brothers history. They made so much money, the creative team just wants them to share the wealth, and they are holding out, digging in their heels and saying, unless you pay us and pay us well, we're not doing a sequel, which means fans of Barbie, you may not see one anytime soon, if ever. That's what's clogging our feed. It's KRB.
3: Hi, good afternoon from the Bell Furniture Unbeatable Prices Traffic Desk. Katy Freeway eastbound at the West Loop. There's a crash across four right lanes. Just avoid it if you can. I-45 North Freeway northbound at Gulf Bank. A crash is blocking two left lanes. There's a 6-minute slowdown from I-10. Katy Freeway eastbound at Antoine. A wreck is out of the way. There's still a 25-minute delay from Kirkwood. I'm Becca Parker with your KRBE traffic check.
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0: 8:20 Thursday morning. We want to hear from you because Special K on a flight recently was unhinged and petty.
1: Hey.
0: And he knew it. What was your moment where you came apart? We want to hear from you on 104.1 KRBE.

0: It's KRBE. Who's this?
1: Kayla.
0: Kayla!
1: I won?
0: Oh, my God, Kayla.
1: Oh, my God, Kevin.
0: Yeah, you're my big winner.
1: For real?
0: For Riz. For Riz.
1: Yes! Oh, my God, yeah, I love Somber.
0: I am glad that you love Somber because we've got two tickets to go see the show. It's coming up in the middle of October. We're sending you to Somber. It's happening at Toyota. And listen, not only do you have the tickets presented by Shell Federal Credit Union, you deserve more. But we got you in the drawing because at the end of this week, I'm going to pull somebody to get to upgrade these two tickets to four suite tickets to see the show VIP style in the KRBE suite.
1: Nice. Well, please pull my name.
0: I hope it's you. I really do hope it's you. Thank you so much for listening to KRBE today.
1: Yes, thank you for answering the phone. I appreciate it.

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2: One drink for the rest of your life. 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What drink are you picking? 833-390-5723. It's KRBE. This is the final word. Line three. If you could only pick one adult beverage and you got to stick with it for the rest of your life, what are you going with?
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2: You and me, buddy, we're just going to have to go through our lives with gray teeth and purple lips. 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
3: Exactly.
2: All right, now, I hate to do this to you because you said red wine, but if you had to narrow it down to one variety, what are you choosing? 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
3: It's a Merlot. It has to be a bitter Merlot.
2: See, I love that. I'm a cab guy. You're a Merlot guy. I know there are people listening right now. They're like, when I think wine, I think gas station wine.
3: Whoa. That's insanity.
2: Give me a little Boone's Farm. I'm happy.
3: That's a street drink.
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3: He's going to be passed out in the metro stop.
4: Hi, good afternoon from the Bell Furniture, Unbeta Bell Prices Traffic Desk. 610 East Loop southbound at Sydney Sherman Bridge. There's a stalled vehicle in the center lane that slows you down more than 10 minutes from I-10. I-45 Gulf Freeway southbound at Griggs. There's a stalled vehicle in the center lane. Calhoun is where things get extra slow. Katy Freeway eastbound at the West Loop. An accident is out of the way. There's still a 25-minute slowdown from Derry Ashford. I'm Becca Parker with your KRBE traffic check.
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She says there's red flags everywhere in their relationship, mostly because her husband has been distracted and distant. So she called the Rula Show with Eric and asked, will you send my husband roses? I want to find out who he sends them to. 7 a.m. and 9 a.m.

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1: I don't care what you're thinking about right now. The only thing you should be concentrating on, the big decision you have to make, is lump sum or annuity. And you got till 9:59 p.m. tonight to work through all the details and the strategies with your financial planner. Might want to get them on the line. Talking about the Powerball jackpot, it rolled over on Monday. It's now worth $1 billion if you let the payments stretch out over, what, 30 years? But, you know, the lump sum is just under $500 million, which is, to me, that's bullcrap. That doesn't seem like that much money. I know it's life-changing money, but it doesn't seem like a lot. And then by the time you pay taxes on it, it really isn't that much. It's only like $32.50. No, I mean, it's a lot more than that, but still, it ain't $1 billion. I should not be complaining. And by the way, if I win, I will not be complaining. What are you going to do with all that money? That's what you're thinking about? No, you should not be thinking about at this stage. All you should think about, lump sum or annuity. Mull it over. Be thinking about it. I'm fantasizing about it right now. I just need to press the next button and play the next song. It's KRBE. What did she say?

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3: 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Should you put ketchup on eggs? Is a hot dog a sandwich? We tackle the debates that matter 3 to 7 every afternoon with Kevin and Audrey. We settle nothing, argue everything. And if you love a good debate, follow me at DJ Kevin Quinn. I got takes hotter than Houston asphalt in August.
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It has been a great run of solo shows, but my girl Audrey Rose should be back for the final 2 days of the week. What a weird vacation, but, you know, yeah, she did it. I think she went to Chicago. I can't wait to get caught up with her to find out exactly where she's been, what she's been doing. I've been kind of keeping tabs on her social media at Audrey Rose 303 on Instagram, but we'll let her fill us all in tomorrow as she makes her way back to 104.1 KRBE, if she chooses to come in, because she has been known to use jet lag as an excuse to get a little bit more PTO. You know what I mean? Like calling in sick.

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